0: keeping you informed about the important stuff.
1: Good morning. This is Megan, Maddie, and Joe with your 10 a.m. Zedlines.
2: In local news, the Brisbane City Council has revealed that Mowbray Park in East Brisbane is set to receive an upgrade, with a new amphitheatre slated to be the centrepiece for what is being described as a village green. Under the current proposal, the car park at the site would be removed and a terrace amphitheatre would be placed, with a village green, lighting, rotunda, and more paths to be added. The existing playground, picnic area, and croquet club will all receive an upgrade in addition to other changes. The upgrade did come with some controversy, however, with the removal of a former bowls club last year.
1: More than 80 regional electrician apprentices have been left in limbo after a major vocational training school shut its doors in Rockhampton, and the government is scrambling to find sorely needed a replacement. The non-profit training organisation called Electro Group declared it was shutting down in April, with apprentices even now without complete their qualifications. The only other provider of a Cert 3 electro technology in region is Rockhampton TAFE, whose intake is not currently open. The Electro Group announced it had to close its doors due to the State Department of Employment and Training not having stopped its funding. In national news, a Perth butcher says he has seen a decline in his otherwise stable chicken sales in recent weeks, which he attributed to the unfounded public anxiety about the threat of bird flu. As parts of Australia grapple with H5 bird flu, with the wash-up of dozens of infected migratory seabirds, Tom Randall said his Mount Hawthorne business had seen chicken sales plunge. In a statement, the Department of Biodiversity, Conservation and Attractions said it continued to monitor West Australia's situation through a vaccination trial for vulnerable species. Authorities have recorded 318 positive events of H5 bird flu in wildlife. Federal Agriculture Minister Julie Collins said the detection was concerning but not unexpected.
2: And in international news, in a settlement, the owner of Meta has reached a settlement with 47 US states in the landmark trial over teenage social media addiction. Meta has agreed to pay out $17 billion, or $24 billion, with the largest payout going to Virginia, to the tune of $353 million. It also agreed to add child safety measures to its platforms. In a statement, Attorney General of Virginia J. Jones said, quote, "For years, Meta intentionally deceived the public about the addictive and harmful design features that have wreaked havoc on youth mental health. Despite Meta's settlement being a record-breaking amount, it is a drop in the bucket of its $201 billion 2025 revenue."
1: And for your weather today, Brisbane is sunny. It's currently 22 degrees with an expected maximum of 25. The fire danger is moderate. The UV index is predicted to reach 7, which is in the high band.
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7: G'day, Costa Zulio with you here today on Talking Zeds on 4ZZZ. Thank you very much to Megan, Joe and Maddie for the Zedlines. They'll be back at 11 o'clock. And also thank you to Marissa for Radio Reversal. A couple of weeks ago, I was in Darwin and I caught up with a good mate of mine whose name is Robert Smith. I've known him since the 80s. He's a man who pioneered, to some extent, podcasting on the ABC, but more importantly, after some serious medical issues, he also pioneered home dialysis. We got together on the Darwin foreshore for a bit of a yarn. The planes and the plovers are real. And I kicked off by welcoming him to 4ZZZ.
8: Cozzy, it's an absolute pleasure, and it's an absolute pleasure to be back anywhere near 4ZZZ, which I haven't been near in or listened to in many, many a year, so it's a beautiful thing.
9: You know, you can go online now and you can listen to Zed Digital online, you know.
8: I'm catching up with
9: on the way, way back machine, you can go there.
8: I'll do that.
9: But tell us about your show. It was, I was lucky enough to experience it, Fish and Food and Frothies, at the Darwin Festival, sold out. And there's a prospect for something next year, but tell us about the show.
8: Well, in Darwin I did a fishing show, allegedly a fishing show, called Tales from the Tinny for about 14 years here. That was, we always say it was 30% fishing and 70% bullshit, because the colour in Darwin generally, but amongst the fishing community, is quite extraordinary. There are many tales to be told, with much colour, many lies and much exaggeration, and it makes for magnificent radio. So we put that to bed a couple of years ago, but the festival wanted to sort of branch away from, I guess, their core artsy audience and try and connect with the beer-drinking, lure-tossing clientele, or the demographic. And so they decided...
9: The Darwin every man and woman.
8: The Darwin every man and woman. They thought, well, what sort of buffhead could we get who can wank on about beer, can talk shit about fishing, and just talk shit generally? They thought, hang on, Robert Smith, I think you need to be bloody good. And so it came to be.
9: It wasn't just you, your partner in crime as well.
8: Mario Fagion, who was one of our producers over the years at the Tinny. We actually poached Mario out of a local tackle shop when he was about 17 or 18, I think, because we didn't want people who had been brought through the radio system. We wanted to bring someone in fresh who was a good fisho, but then we could mould their little mind into our twisted mode of operation, and that worked beautifully with Mario, who is now 30-something, I must admit, but a really good operator, and so he knows the ins and outs. So in the end, pretty much what we presented on stage was an outside broadcast that didn't broadcast anywhere.
9: Yeah.
8: Pretty much.
9: Just went to a closed audience.
8: It was a radio show on stage, because that's our background, obviously, that's our comfort place, and so yes, that's what we did, and it worked out pretty well.
9: Tell us a bit more about the Tinny and Tales from the Tinny, which was a program that went to air very, very early on a Saturday morning, and then it went to a Friday night, didn't it?
8: It did indeed. So we were on, originally we were on air at 5 a.m. on a Saturday morning, which was magnificent, because we were outside the standard broadcasting hours. We weren't broadcasting where mums and dads were picking up or dropping off kids to the school, or people who would peripherally just fall under the show could be offended, because we were at times quite offensive. So it was Tim Moore and myself, and we decided we didn't want anything like the standard fishing shows that were around that were, you know, boring, dry, you know, speaking to Harry at the local tackle shop, oh, they're catching a couple of brim here and there. And we decided there's a lot of gun fishers who we wanted to talk to, but also just every person having a crack, having a disaster, catching nothing, drinking 8 cans of beer, getting out of control, crashing their boat onto a sandbar or whatever. These are the stories we wanted to tell. And we didn't want to portray ourselves as experts in any way, because we're not.
9: Mm. Oh, no, I've been fishing with you.
8: Yeah, I know. I don't have to prove that to you, Costa. There's a long-running magazine in the Northern Territory called Northern Australian Fishing Annual, or NAFA magazine, which has been around for many years and is quite famous. And I always quote myself as being, I'm a different version of NAFA. I'm not a fisherman's arsehole. And
9: I can attest to that.
8: You can attest to that. But, yeah, we just wanted to be able to facilitate the yarns. One of the greatest compliments we used to get, which we got quite often, is, I really hate fishing, but I love your show.
9: Yeah.
8: Because everybody, or I believe, everybody loves well-crafted bullshit. So it doesn't matter what it's about. I must admit, we lent heavily on the ethos of this sporting life, which was it was sort of about sport, but it wasn't really.
9: No.
8: And so that was the sort of base, I guess, skeleton of our show too.
9: And you did come up with some skits and things like that along the way. I think we probably should give a concept warning on this next one that we're about to hear, because this is leans into exactly what you were talking about. But you should set it up for us first. Tell us about the servicing service.
8: The servicing. Well, very early on in the piece, we decided we're going to do fake piss-take ads. We built this imaginary corporation.
9: Which is where you kind of lent into the H.G. and Roy thing as well.
8: I guess
9: The Sporting Life.
8: 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And we made something called the Tales from the Tinny Servicing Service.
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9: 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My name's Costa Zulia, and that was Servicing Service, Tales from the Tinny, one of their skits and ads that they put to air. And I'm talking with Robert Smith, who was one of the protagonists of all this. So, Robert, you had the Tales from the Tinny, you did a book, you did the podcast, the live show, basically, all that sort of thing. It was a different bent on anything else that was around on the ABC at the time, but your health took a bit of a smashing. When was that? That was about 2008, was it?
8: 2007. 2007. Yeah, not long after we'd started the Tinny, actually. Because I'd always been a technical person, so set up outside broadcasts, recorded bands, done all that sort of stuff. So Tales from the Tinny was my first sort of real on-air foray, but my background was technical. But in the lead up to actually hitting the deck, I'd just been noticing that I was struggling. I was fatigued all the time. I was a bit crook. Just felt a bit headachey and felt like I was hungover all the time, which was probably real half the time.
9: How long did this happen for? How long?
8: It's probably maybe 3 or 4 months in the lead up to the final sort of notice. And because, you know, being a bloke, I thought, well, I'll just ignore that and move on and see if I can punch through it. But I remember it came to a head. I was doing a Tiwi Islands footy grand final, which was always a big and long and hard day. The Tiwis are just off the Darwin coast, which is, for AFL fans, of course, of the home of the Longs and many, many AFL dynasties. And the local footy grand final was always a massive day, a big colour event. And everything had to go over on light planes or barges, of course, being. And I was lugging these road cases to send over, and my wife had dropped me off, and she was looking at me saying, "Something wrong. There's something wrong with you." And I remember at the end of that day, I was packing a road case, sitting down on that road case, having a spell for 10 minutes, pack one more road case, and I thought, this is not good. We've got to sort this out. So I finally went to the doctor. They put a blood pressure cuff on me, and I sort of blew the mercury out of that. And they said, "Oh, well, that's obviously faulty. We'll go and get another one." And I did precisely the same to that. And they said, "Oh, okay. Look, go and piss in this jar." So I went and pissed in the jar, and they had one look at it and said, "Yeah, okay, look, ring work and tell them you're not going to be back for a long time and head out to RDH. And so it turned out Royal Darwin Hospital. And so it turned out basically I was on a fast track to renal failure. So within a couple of months I had something that was called IgA nephropathy, which is a kidney disease. It's an autoimmune thing that actually it destroys your kidneys. And I was on a... They said, oh, look, you know, once they started to do tests, they were trying to do a biopsy, but my blood pressure was so high they couldn't do it because I would have gone off like and bounced around the room like a pricked balloon if they had a put sun into me. They said, you might, you know, you might possibly be on dialysis in a couple of years. We'll just see if we can manage this and keep it under control, which is a bit of a shock to the system, you know. But then I went downhill so rapidly, I was on dialysis within a couple of months. So I'm a special case. But you know that already. I'm a special case in renal circles. I'm actually, my case is quoted at places as far away as the Mayo Clinic in the US and stuff like that because of the aggressive nature of my particular downfall. So that obviously is a fair change of life.
9: Yeah, so how did you handle that or not handle it?
8: Well, at first it's just you're so unwell, you hardly know what's going on. When I'd been in and out of hospital and before I actually ended up on dialysis, they sent me home one night and I was delirious and I was shaking, like just tremoring and so I nearly shaked myself out of bed because your blood, your body's just operating in a soup of toxins because normal people's kidneys clear all that stuff out with urine and so on and balances all your electrolytes and all those things. But when your kidney's not doing that, all your nerves and your brain and everything is just swimming in a sea of toxins. And there's things misfiring all over the joint. And so, yeah, there's so many periods over the next... Well, and then and in the following years that are very blurry in my mind because there's just so much going on. I have to always check back with the better half, Joe, to say, you know, what actually happened then? When did this happen? What happened there? Because I have very little recollection. But so then I got dragged in and they said, righto, this is... They did some blood tests and it had just gone catastrophic. So I remember they said, right, this has got to happen right now. So I got dragged into, it was actually a storage cupboard, a storage room on in Ward 7A at Royal Darwin Hospital. They sort of cleared a stretcher and two nephrologists proceeded to insert a central line, which is a catheter-like thing that they insert around your collarbone and they drive it down and inside your ribs and into your aorta so that they can have access to large amounts of blood flow. And I remember they couldn't anaesthetise me because I was so toxic. They didn't want to put any anaesthetic in case, you know, I didn't wake up.
9: Jeez.
8: But I remember one nephrologist had his knee on my chest as he leaned in to push this thing down into my body, and it done these cannulas. They have a ribbed outside, like if I'm sure everyone's seen the electric eel. You stick it out of its a blocked toilet. It's sort of like that. And I can remember to this day the noise brr, brr, brr, as this pushes. It was rubbing against my ribs on the way down to my aorta. And so, and that day I had my very first dialysis.
9: Okay.
8: And
9: so did you feel better after that? Did
8: instantly.
9: You? Instantly, yeah.
8: My wife tells a bizarre story that she'd come into the room after I'd had the central line inserted, although I insisted they clean up the blood first in case she freak out because there was a lot of blood. And they said, look, we're taking him for dialysis. That'll be, you know, 2 or 3 hours if you want to go and have a rest or something. So she came back. I went in for my very first dialysis. Obviously, first up, they treat you very gently, very slowly.
9: Yeah.
8: And I think I had 2 or 3 hours. And she came back with my parents and tells the story that she sees me coming out of the dialysis ward yapping along like nothing's happened. Oh, yeah, blah, blah, telling jokes with people and whatever. And she just couldn't believe it. The difference.
9: The difference, yeah.
8: In from just nearly unconscious to almost normal. It's quite bizarre.
9: Well, let's have a listen to some music now. Let's see if on the first on your list, AC/DC Dirty Deeds. Tell us about that one.
8: Oh, well, I mean, AC/DC. I think this was probably my favourite album. I did love Back in Black, but after that, I lost way with AC/DC. Obviously, Back in Black was a huge album, but I was a Bon Scott man.
9: Yep.
8: And I think Dirty Deeds was just almost, they were at the height of their powers, I believe, and this is a beauty.

0: Dirty Deeds Done Dirt Cheap. 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And not just your life, Joe's life.
1: Of course.
0: Joe, your incredibly resilient and caring wife who, you know, has done everything beyond...
1: I wouldn't be here.
0: No.
1: I wouldn't be here. This path that... Well, I always say we. I do a lot of dialysis presentations and I always use we because it has been a joint exercise. And I fear for people who go down this path who don't have the... haven't been lucky enough to have the support that I've had because it's just... amazing. I don't know why she's hung around, to be honest.
0: I've got a fairly good idea. I'll keep that to myself.
1: But I've been very lucky in that regard. Once I stabilised after I first hit the deck, I moved out to what they call a satellite clinic, which is just a dialysis clinic outside the hospital. When you're a bit more stable and able to help a little bit, you start learning parts of your own treatment. And at that stage, I changed to a different form of dialysis called peritoneal dialysis, which is a tube hanging out of your gut. I won't go into the technicalities of it, but allows you to dialyze at home a bit. And this is when I was in the workup process for transplant. So that day finally came. Joe was as my live donor. So you can't ask much more than for someone to give you an organ.
0: Yeah.
1: That's, it's not like borrowing a six pack.
0: Yeah.
1: But went to Queen Elizabeth Hospital in Adelaide, had the transplant, which was massive and highly successful. It was an amazing, all the numbers were fantastic.
0: So this is post transplant?
1: Yes. All the blood numbers, people don't really often realise, but to get down to the nitty gritty of it, when your kidneys don't work, you don't piss because your kidney extracts urine out of your system and flushes the waste.
0: Mm.
1: So when you get a kidney, it kickstarts and just it senses all these toxins in your blood and just starts working overtime.
0: Mm.
1: So obviously post-surgery, I had a catheter in, but they measure how much urine you're producing because it's an important indicator. In the first 24 hours, I think I produced 42 litres of urine.
0: Well, that's got to be some kind of record too, doesn't it?
1: Well, I did say to them, you shouldn't be surprised because Territorians are notorious for being champions on the piss.
0: Boom, boom. Thank you very much for coming.
1: But, that was... amazing. We were in a state of euphoria for quite a while. We thought, right, we've had a really rough trot, but we've punched out the other side. Life is on again. And we were just, we were on a high, which unfortunately didn't last for very long because even though the transplant itself was massively successful, my record-breaking, aggressive condition came back in a very short time and started to attack the transplant.
0: Joe's kidney, yeah.
1: It sort of said, I've had a couple of those already. I think I might have one more.
0: Mm.
1: And so it wasn't very long before I was on the path back to dialysis. I believe you were actually in the car with me the day I got the news.
0: Yeah, I was in the car with you and it was, it was one of those things where you kind of feel... maybe I shouldn't be here, you know. Maybe you need to be. You guys need to be doing this on your own because it was devastating.
1: It was devastating.
0: Devastating is the only word I can think of, and it wasn't me.
1: Yeah.
0: You know, I watched this from the outside.
1: Yep.
0: You know.
1: I felt like I was a camp dog that had been kicked just once too often.
0: Yeah.
1: You're thinking, come on, lay off, brother.
0: Yeah, give us a break.
1: Give us a break. So, yeah, that was pretty dark times. And so I was back at Nightcliffe Renal at the satellite unit in not very long and wallowed in a bit of poor bugger me depression. Like, I've never really been one to wallow for too long. And to be honest, hanging around places like Royal Darwin Hospital, you've got to slap yourself around and say, you know what, there's some fair dinkum poor buggers out here. I've got no right to be whinging, you know, and so...
0: We'll get to that, but let's have a listen to another piece of music now.
2: Sure.
0: And again, I can see why we're mates, mate, because your list here is very similar to a list that would be mine. But anyway, The Jam, this is The Modern World.
1: Oh, The Jam. Yes, another foray into the early pommy punk world, I guess. This is a modern world.

0: This is a modern world. This is a modern world. You're listening to Talking Zeds on 102.1 4 Z, right across Brisbane, up the Sunshine Coast, down to the Gold Coast, and I'm actually lucky enough to be up in Darwin at the moment, talking to Robert Smith, who went through many, many hardships as far as his kidneys failing on him, but had found a place up here in the Territory, up in Darwin, doing a radio program called Tales from the Tinny, and then eventually becoming the poster boy for home dialysis. Now, what were we talking? Where were we before? Was basically, you'd gone back. Joe's kidney had failed. Joe, your wonderful wife has donated a kidney, which you properly smashed. And so, you're in a very ordinary position now. You've gone down. You think you're very feeling sorry for yourself, but you look at the other folks around you. You look at what else is happening at the RDH, and you think, well, I'm in a bit of a shit position, but there's a whole lot of other people worse off. Because it seems to be that our First Nations folks, especially up here, are quite prone to kidney disease.
1: Absolutely.
0: And they haven't all got, the access that you have.
1: Absolutely. And I've got a technical background. I can understand machinery and menus-based stuff. English is my first language. A lot of countrymen, English might be their fourth language.
0: Yep.
1: And in a clinic, I had a sort of cultural reversal, which I think is a great balance for anyone. But I would be the odd face out. Mm. I'd go in there and I'd be the only white fella in a whole room full of, 20 or 30 countrymen from right across Arnhem Land, from down towards Katherine or Mataranka, across towards the Kimberley. And yes, it's a great equaliser, and it's a curse in these parts of the world, unfortunately. And the same with a lot of Polynesians. Maori and Polynesian Island are the same. They're prone a lot to kidney disease. So in the clinic at Nightcliff, I decided, look, just slap yourself around. And Joe and I decided, right, okay, well, obviously dialysis is going to be part of our life going forward. So we made a pact. We said, let's be world bloody champions at it. Let's give this a crack. So I'd actually done a bit of research even before the transplant about different dialysis methodologies. And I'd come across the work of a bloke called Professor John Agar, who was in the Barwon Health in Geelong in Victoria, and he was a nephrologist, but he was advocating nocturnal dialysis, so dialysing overnight. When you go to the clinic, you do about 3 or 4 hours, or maybe 4.5, of knock-down, drag-out dialysis, just because the amount of people they've got to get through, that's just the way you do it. So it's hard and fast. And, sometimes you'll get blood pressure crashes and pass out or vomit or, cramp up. And because it's a huge treatment to your body.
0: When you say hard and fast, so the treatment that you do, now that you're about to tell us about, basically takes 10 hours.
1: Yes.
0: So they're trying to do the same thing in full.
1: So they double the pump speed, which is the rate your blood goes through the machine. And they also sort of double the flow rate, which is the rate at which the fluid cleans your blood. So it's just, they're putting you through the ringer is what's happening. And so you come out of dialysis, and I'd have about a half hour window where I was coherent. So I was lucky enough that I lived close enough to the Nightcliff Clinic. I could actually ride up to the clinic. Often I'd ride my bike back to the corner shop, get something to eat, go home, and by that stage, it was all over. I'd hit the deck, and to say you're sleeping, it's not. You're in a coma.
0: Mm.
1: You're just absolutely like you've been brick battered. Mm. It's massive.
0: So you're not necessarily living, are you? You're existing in that kind of frame.
1: I always say that clinical dialysis, it's like subsistence living. It's keeping you alive, but that's about it. You feel like you're constantly mildly nauseous. Mm. You've constantly got a bit of a headache. It's like you're living in a pretty bad hangover non-stop. You've got no energy, your skin's all shit house because you're still fairly toxic.
0: Mm.
1: But I decided to, give this nocturnal a go. And at Barwon, they were saying if you can do alternate nights of 6 hours, that's good. If you can get to the stage, or even 3 days a week, if you can get to the stage where you can do 6 nights a week of 8 hours, that was producing the best results.
0: Mm.
1: And so I thought, geez, that sounds a bit rough. But look, we'll give it a go for a couple of weeks. And if I can't handle it, I'll backscale to where I can find a happy balance. So finally got the machine set up at home, which is a massive exercise. Had to get my ticket to actually...
0: To operate it?
1: To operate it. Like, so you went to a training school of sorts until they were happy that you were, safe and able to operate.
0: Because so, essentially what you're doing is you're putting a catheter in yourself, aren't you?
1: Two big needles. Yeah. So if you can imagine, you've got to move a lot of blood. So the needles I'm putting into myself are like the inside of a Bic pen, sort of. So they're fairly hefty. Fairly hefty, and two of them. So one coming out, one going back in. And so you can imagine if you pull them, you can lose a lot of blood fairly quickly, particularly if it's got a pump at the back end just helping things along. But anyway, so got home, obviously didn't go straight into nocturnal, just did a few day treatments to make sure everything was going smoothly, and then said, righto, I'm going to give this nocturnal a go. Within 2 days, I was feeling so much better. I never looked back, basically. After the second day, I said, right, that's it. Instead of doing 6 days at 8 hours, I was doing 7 days a week at, 9 or 10 hours. And I felt like a normal human being for the first time in, I don't know how many, since I, even like long before I hit the deck, I had my energy back. I had clarity of mind. I was suddenly, a lot of the fluid and food restrictions that are in place were lifted, because when your kidneys fail, your kidneys regulate all the electrolytes in your system, so potassium, phosphate, magnesium, all those things. So you have to do that manually with diet. And so you, all of a sudden, even though you're really sick, there's this counterintuitive thing of there's most fruit you can't eat.
0: Yeah, so your bananas are no good, are they?
1: Bananas, potatoes, oranges, you've got to be very careful of. All these things that you think are healthy, because they're loaded with potassium, and potassium regulates your heartbeat.
0: Mm.
1: So if you let your potassium go wild, your kidneys aren't regulating it.
0: Mm.
1: The machine is regulating it. So you can have heart attacks, all sorts of, everything can go awry. But suddenly, because I was doing so much dialysis, a lot of those restrictions were lifted. And apart from that, you've got your day back.
0: Yes.
1: So you're a productive human being again. And
0: because through all this time, you're at work, you're not at work,
1: Yep. So I was doing the show, I was still doing the tinny. So I go in at 4 a.m, we do the show, edit the podcast, tidy up all the stuff you need to do after the show, and then I would go straight to dialysis on a Saturday morning and get there by 9 o'clock or something like that. And it was just a cycle of dialysis day. The next day you're wiped out on, that's the whole day. Even though you're on the machine for 4 hours, it might take you an hour or more to prep, an hour to get off. And, because you're at the, waiting for nurses and stuff like that. So it's basically the whole day.
0: Mm.
1: And then the next day you're just recovering. And then the next day after that, you're back. It's just a cycle of misery.
0: Yeah.
1: Really?
0: Yeah. So you turn out, the home dialysis is very successful. Again, it still takes you like an hour or so to put yourself on the machine at night, doesn't it?
1: Yeah, it does, yeah.
0: Yeah, and an hour or so or whatever to get off the machine in the mornings. But it gives you your life back. It gives you, you can go out Friday night, have a few drinks. You're not so paranoid, I'm guessing, about, because you have to weigh yourself a lot, don't you? Because that's the way you find out how much fluid you're retaining.
1: How much fluid I have to take off, yeah.
0: Yeah, and all that sort of thing. So that takes a lot of the pressure off. You can eat pretty much, again, whatever you kind of want. But still, it's still a balancing act.
1: Of course it is, yeah. And I do like a... I'm pretty good on the tooth, as you know.
0: Yeah.
1: I do like my tucker.
0: Yeah. And you don't want a beer either. Let's have a listen to some music now. You're listening to Talking Zeds 102.1 in Brisbane for Triple Z. Robert, one of the first ones off the list was one of my favourites too, the Dead Kennedys. Or should I say Dead Kennedys, because Jello did pull me up once when I said
1: the Kennedys.
0: Dead Kennedys. No, I said the Dead Kennedys. He says not the Dead Kennedys, it's just Dead Kennedys.
1: Okay, fair enough. This is a gig that, unbeknownst, we didn't know each other at the time, but
0: we were both there, weren't we?
1: In Festival Hall in 1984, and had become a fan. I grew up on the Sunshine Coast, and there was a little clique of mates who were into a lot of British punk at the time. So, you know, came in with the Pistols and the Clash, but then there was the Exploited and the Stiff Little Fingers and so on. But then I became aware of the Dead Kennedys. And became a huge fan, and then found they were touring and we were beside ourselves. And so you lined up at the gig at Festival Hall. We were convinced that the recordings were sped up until we got into Festival Hall and they exploded onto stage and started playing, I'd say at least 10 or 15% quicker than the recorded versions and definitely louder. And it was immense. That was nothing else to say. It was immense.

0: You're listening to Talking Zeds on 102.1 for Triple Z. Costa Zulio is my name, and I'm speaking with Robert Smith, who's basically the poster boy for home dialysis around these parts up in Darwin. I was lucky enough to be part of the Darwin Festival. Robert had a show there called Fish and Food and Frothies, and he's also had a radio show along with Tim Moore called Tales from the Tinny, which is very, very successful up here and right around the country because it was out on podcasts as well. I mentioned there you did actually become the poster boy for home dialysis.
1: Yeah, we've had a very amazing run of coincidental, you know, serendipitous events that we've got to be thankful for. When, as I said, because my life improved so much on home nocturnal dialysis. Well, home dialysis, firstly, but nocturnal is just like, you know, extra layers of good.
0: Mm.
1: So we decided we needed to spread the word a bit. And we'd always travelled a lot, Joe and I, Southeast Asia, Europe, so on. But since I had dialysis, you're locked to town. Because I sort of liken it to being having an occi strap hooked into your belt. You can only go so far from the clinic before it pings you back, because the need for treatment just drags you back. And we used to spend a lot of time at Kakadu, camping out there, fishing. We'd go out for weeks at a time, and just it's our spiritual place, even though that may be cultural appropriation. But I think the countrymen would allow us to.
0: I think so.
1: But such a magnificent place. And so I'd sort of just stabilised on home dialysis, and the local Fresenius technician, the technician who services the dialysis machines that are contracted to NT Health, was a guy by the name of Matt Highland. And he was a bit of a gun fisher, and he was also a tinny fan. And he actually sidled up to me in the clinic at Nightcliff one day when I was there and said, "Hey, Smithy, what would you reckon if I rigged up something that we could you could take camping out at Kakadu?" And I said, "Well, what do you fucking reckon, mate?" So it came about. We bought a set of quad bike ramps, and we strapped a trolley onto the dialysis machine and winched it up into the back of our ute. The filtration system is also quite hefty as well. There's a 1 micron filter, a 5 micron filter, 2 carbon filters, and a reverse osmosis filter. So these are all on a significant trolley. We bought a bigger tent, obviously, to fit all this stuff in, and went out to Kakadu. And we just bought the tent, actually, and we're coming back to town, and I got a phone call from a friend in a production company, Rebel Film. They shoot, like, Australian story shorts, like 5-minute version sort of things like that. They were looking for some talent, and I said, "Well, look, this Crabber, you know, you can go and speak to him. He's interesting. That bloke, you know, is got a good yarn about blah, blah." And they said, "Look, we're coming up from Alice. We'd love to catch up for a glass of wine." They said, "Well, we're actually going out to Kakadu. We're taking a dialysis machine out to Kakadu." And there was a bit of a mumbling at the other end of the line. And they said, "Stuff the Crabber. Can we come and shoot your..." So they came out and shot the very first time that we dialysed in the tent at Kakadu. And the sense of freedom is hard to describe, to be able to be away from town in our special place.

0: and not have to run back to town and just go to sleep and think, I can wake up here tomorrow and still be here and still be here the day after. And it's quite hard to explain when you haven't been pinned to one place. It's hard to explain that freedom of actually being able to move. So that doco, we said to these guys, yes, you can shoot it as long as Fresenius, the dialysis machine company, and NT Health can use it wherever they want. And so that video got used all over the world at renal conferences, and we got a bit of notoriety with that. And a month or two down the track, we actually got a call from the head of Fresenius in Australia, who has in the meantime become a very good friend of ours. But she said, look, the Germans want to reshoot that video for their purposes. They're going to send a crew over from Germany to basically recreate that shoot for their own purposes. And we said, yeah, sure. They said, would you be interested? Yeah, it's fine. And then she said, and also then they want to fly you over to Germany to a conference there. Wow. And we said, wow, yeah, okay, sure. Because it's a big company for Fresenius at the time. It was in the top 10 listed companies in the DAX, which is the German, you know, stock exchange. And it was their company centenary, and they're having this massive centenary celebration that we ended up being flown over for and giving a presentation in this room. It was a 1,500-person black tie sit-down dinner. Angela Merkel was there.
1: Wow.
0: The captains of industry throughout Germany were there. There was a 20-piece orchestra from Berlin playing music that had been commissioned for that evening.
1: All stops were pulled out.
0: We thought, what are these two bogans from the territory doing here? So we pulled that off. And
1: so you made a presentation?
0: We made a presentation. And because it was German, of course, we were actually on stage speaking in English with translators in our ears. So the host would ask a question, which would be translated backstage, transmitted to our ears. We would reply in English, which would go backstage and be translated into Germany in the PA.
1: What could possibly go wrong?
0: What could possibly go wrong? It got to a certain point. They'd filmed. I caught a few barramundi out there because we did a lot of shooting on the billabong. And the first fish I caught was only 45 centimetres, which was a bit of a shame. You know, that's a rat. We call a fish like that a rat up here. And I was about to throw it back, and they said, hold it up. I said, I'm not holding this up. This is not, das ist nicht in Ordnung, they would say. This is not appropriate. But they said, no, just in case we don't get another one. So I held it up. And later on, caught a 65 and a 72, and a decent fish.
1: Yeah.
0: So I thought, yeah, that's okay, you can use those. And so we went in this auditorium, they also had a 360-degree screen, 20-foot-high screen that they were projecting in 360 degrees, which was the first time this company had ever done this too. It was just amazing. And so we walk out and there's pictures of me holding up a 45-centimetre
1: barra.
0: Even though it was on a 20-foot screen, it was still a 45-centimetre barra. And I bunged on a bit of tails from the tinny. It's a disgrace. I've never been so insulted in my life. And this is at the rehearsal, and the host said to me, you should, I might feed you that line tonight. And I said, oh, yeah, whatever. And so she went about and fed me that line, the come-in spinner, and I just went off. I was waving my hands around saying, it's an absolute disgrace. This is an international incident. I've never been so slighted. And I think the whole audience just rocked back.
1: They didn't know what to think of this.
0: All they could see was this mad bloody Australian waving his arms around and foaming at the mouth. And I have no idea what the translator backstage was trying to do. But anyway, so everybody loved it. It worked well. And then we ended up travelling around. Some friends set up some friends in dialysis, a nephrologist and a physicist who was in the R&D department of Fresenius, who actually, he was also a patient. So he actually designs the machines he dialyses himself with, which is pretty freaky.
1: Yeah.
0: But they set us up an old caravan with a dialysis machine in it. And
1: this is in Germany?
0: In Germany.
1: Yeah.
0: And we travelled around Europe for a couple of months. And we thought, wow, we thought it was amazing to get into a tent at Kakadu.
1: Yeah.
0: Here we are in Europe, travelling around. It was just freaky. And so those guys have been our friends ever since. We've had them out here to Kakadu, and we've had a couple of people, a number of Fresenius people come out. So, yeah, these bizarre long-term relationships through dialysis are quite strange.
2: 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We've been talking to Robert Smith on Talking Zeds. He's turned out to be the poster boy for home dialysis. You'll hear a bit more. You'll hear what he's actually done to the track Staying Alive coming up after the news.
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2: In local news, Dr. Sebastian Darshan from the University of Queensland's School of Architecture, Design, and Planning told Nine News temporary migrations of skilled overseas workers could help address the predicted shortage in the construction of the Brisbane 2032 Olympic and Paralympic venues. Construction Skills Queensland forecasts the industry will be short 19,000 workers over the next 8 years. An independent report by Queensland Productivity Commission in 2025 found the state could better leverage a slice of the nation's skilled migrant workforce. Finding only around 100 construction trade workers migrate to Queensland under state-nominated worker visa pathways. In response, the Queensland government said it had, quote, strongly and consistently advocated for an increased allocation of skilled migration places.
3: The area of Albert Street that has been shut for 7 years during the construction of the Cross River Rail Station has finally reopened this week. The boulevard is part of a green spine vision for Albert Street, featuring a tree-lined pedestrian corridor running from the City Botanical Gardens in the city south to Roma Street Parklands in the north. Unlike Queen Street Mall, where riding bikes and scooters are banned, people are allowed to ride on Albert Street. The Brisbane CBD Bicycle User Group has said the new space was, quote, more welcoming than general traffic lanes and traffic noise, but expressed disappointment that there were no separation between cyclists and pedestrians. Whilst this space opens, we'll still have to wait even longer for the Albert Street train station, with years of testing still expected before opening to passengers in 2029.
1: In international news, our older generation is struggling to maintain independence as everyday services shift online. Patricia Sparrow, a chief executive to the Council on Aging Australia, said there is a divide between those who can comfortably access online services and those isolated. Staff at a Brisbane retirement village have now introduced a digital literacy program after more of its residents fell for online scams. The program shows residents how to safely search online, how to look for a scam, and how AI works. A resident retirement village, Joanne Rose, said that these topics were otherwise overwhelmed her, but, quote, so these information sessions are now really good.
2: The Prime Minister has been invited to stay the night at the homes of families who say life next to the new 24/7 Western Sydney International Airport has been unbearable. 1 month after the opening of the airport, Carolyn Wong and her daughter Catherine found themselves forced to consider abandoning their family's Luddenham home of 70 years. Catherine Wong said that the lack of sleep due to constant noise from planes taking off and landing during the night had her in tears. Miss Wong said, quote, it has been absolutely horrible. I'm tired and cranky all the time. I can't do my work properly. As for Prime Minister Anthony Albanese and Transport Minister Catherine King, I'd invite them to come spend a night in my home and see what they think. Promised noise mitigation works have not been done by the federal government, and reviews might not be assessed until April 2027.
3: And in international news, a phallic mechanical bull has sparked outrage at a Spanish fiesta. A mechanical bull ride featuring an unmistakable phallic twist has become one of Spain's most talked about festival attractions after a giant penis appeared at Summer Fiesta in the Valencian town of Alginate. The unusual attraction was part of a daytime beer drinking festival where adults were able to climb aboard the mechanical ride and attempt to stay on as it moved. Photos and videos of the attraction spread quickly online, turning the bizarre fiesta edition into a social media talking point and promoting a mixture of amusement, disbelief, and criticism. Whatever the verdict, the unusual mechanical bull has certainly achieved one thing, ensuring that this year's Alginate celebrations will Alger not be easily forgotten.
1: And for your weather today, it's clear skies for Brisbane. It's currently 22 degrees and expected maximum of 25. The fire danger is moderate and the UV index is predicted to reach 7, which is in the high band.
2: That's all for your news on 11 a.m. We'll be back tomorrow morning with more. 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
4: Thank you very much, Megan, Joe and Maddie. You lot have the rest of the day off, won't you? My name's Costa Zulio. 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I'm talking with Robert Smith, a mate of mine who lives in Darwin. He's ended up being the poster boy for home dialysis. And this is a little something that he put together to try and encourage other people to take up home dialysis.
5: Electrolytes are good. Hemoglobin and iron is spot on. Your clearance is off the chart. Rob, obviously home hemodialysis is doing a great job for you, mate.
6: And not just home hemo, Matt. Nocturnal's the key. Cheers, mate.
0: How's training going for you guys?
6: Good.
0: Remember, when you get home, the more hours you do, the better you'll feel.
7: What are you up to, Robert?
8: Staying alive, Fiona. 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

0: Fistula? I'm a hemo man. 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Now, they say 4-3 times a week should do the trick. But I want more because you feel crap. It wastes your day. And I know there's a better way. I've got the tip to set you right. Best time and places home at night. Keep the wheel spinning and keep yourself grinning.
1: Staying alive, staying alive.
0: Katie Beer's climbing. It's all there in the timing. Stay

0: Take control with Home Hemo. 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You've got nothing to lose. I go all night and it's okay. I get to use the light of day. When you try, you'll understand how UF time can make the man. Keep the wheel spinning and keep yourself grinning.
1: Staying alive, staying alive.
0: Katie Beers climbing, it's all

0: staying alive, staying alive, staying...
1: Robert! What are you doing?
2: Staying alive, love. Just staying alive.
1: What about staying alive with the lights off and coming to bed?
2: Okay, love. Sorry. Okay.
3: Yes, so we decided after the luck that we've had and just the realisation that there can be... no one would pick dialysis or renal failure. No one in their right mind would pick it. But the message we were trying to get across was, yeah, look, it's bad, it's frightening, it's scary, it's shit house, but it's not the end of the world and there can be a good life on the other side of it. So we decided we needed to give something back. So I cobbled together a small amount of money from NT government and got mates rates from a lot of mates in industry, like drone operators and cameramen, editors and so on. And so, yes, the Staying Alive you heard earlier was from the soundtrack of a short video we made, which was just promoting the life after dialysis and particularly nocturnal dialysis. And that went absolutely crazy all over the world. Right. It just went nuts. We were getting replies from Spain, Ireland, France, all over the US. It just went in a very niche market, of course.
4: Yes.
3: But in dialysis circles all over the world, it just had a massive impact. I knew from my background in radio, or just, you know, presentation, that if you want to get a message through, you want to get it some traction. If you wrap it in an entertaining and funny package, it will grab. People will play it a couple of times and that message will have 16 times more traction. And that just got proved in spades. It was awesome. And we're working on phase two now.
4: Oh, okay. That sounds interesting.
3: Yeah. I won't tell you what it is yet.
4: Okay, no.
3: But stay tuned.
4: I think there's probably some other Aussies from down Melbourne way who played in a band who used to take the mickey a little bit. And we're talking about Tism here.
3: Ah.
4: And I think we better whack in a Tism track on Talking Zed's 102.1 Triple Z. Intro for me, Robert.
3: When I first came to Brisbane, grew up on the Sunshine Coast, as I mentioned, came to Brisbane... in 1984, I'd started a chef's apprenticeship at Noosa, but the bloke who owned three quarters of a Noosa at the time went bankrupt and half the restaurant staff got laid off in one hit. So I came down and did, 83, did a year of catering college. Started another apprenticeship and then decided that I didn't want to spend my life having the hot dishes and knives thrown at me. When I first got to Brisbane, was able, finally, after hearing so much, I was able to actually tune in Triple Z because it had such a small transmitter. Of course, it got nowhere near the Sunshine Coast. And a couple of the tracks that always remind me of my first contacts with Triple Z are Defecate on My Face and also The Mighty Saints Know Your Product.

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0: You're listening to Talking Zeds on 102.14 Triple Z. The two tracks that we heard there were, of course, The Saints, Know Your Product, and Tisms, Defecate on My Face. You did mention a little while ago about catering college, your interest in food, which, of course, goes back to Fish and Food and Frothies, which was the production that you just put together at the Darwin Festival. But so you got an apprenticeship?
1: Yep.
0: Is that right? In Noosa?
1: Yeah, started an apprenticeship at a restaurant called Belmondo's in Hastings Street, at the end of Hastings Street.
0: So this is back 1983 or something?
1: Yeah, 82. So started there. Was only there for probably 4 months or maybe six before, as I said, the bloke who owned most of Noosa went bankrupt. And so a heap of restaurant staff got laid off in one hit, and a heap of hotel staff. It was a bit of a disastrous time. So I went to catering college in Brisbane, which is sort of takes out your apprentice block release theory sort of segment for the first 3 years of apprenticeship, I think. And then I got another apprenticeship at a restaurant called Kelvin House in Kelvin Grove, which was very...
0: Back then, that was very high-end, wasn't it? It was probably seriously. The restaurant in Brisbane back then, Kelvin House.
1: It was seriously high-end, and I thought, wow, I've really landed on my feet here. This is, you know, if you tell people you've done your trade at Kelvin House, that is, like, something to have on your CV. But, and it is, it would have been, but it was also amongst the restaurant trade known as a really good thing, well, an interesting thing to have on your CV, because it meant that you survived Didier, who was the head chef, who was an absolute psychotic nut job. I realised a while afterwards the apprenticeship spot that I got was because the boss's son had been apprenticed in there, but he had to go away and have a little holiday somewhere quiet and just...
0: No. So it's true what they say about the temperamental French chefs?
1: Mate, yeah, this guy, he was extremely good. Extremely good chef, but oh my God, he was just a nut job. He would smash plates against the wall. He would throw hot pans of sauce at you. It was only a tiny little bugger, and I'm 6'3", and he'd walk up to me and peck me on the forehead, and he didn't quite have the grasp of you've got shit for brains. He used to say, "You have shit in your head." He'd bait the waiters. There was this one particular waiter who was Spanish, and he used to just niggle and niggle and niggle and niggle, and he'd snigger and niggle. And then one night, which is very near the end, where I said, I don't think I want to be here anymore, the waiter came in and just lost it. He said, "Chef, you can't talk to me like that. I can't stand it. You can't talk to me like that. You're busted." And Didier, I swear... people are familiar with the way kitchens are lined out, you know, like you've got a 5 or 6 foot wide stainless steel bench in the middle.
0: Island bench kind of thing, yeah.
1: Island bench where the waiters come in on one side and you've got the chefs on the other side and the cookers and so on. Didier leapt across that stainless steel bench with bowls and chip flying, grabbed this Spanish waiter by the throat and knocked him to the ground and held a knife to his throat and said, "I'll kill you, you fucking Spanish piece of shit."
0: Jesus.
1: And
0: so you're watching this?
1: Oh, yeah, yeah.
0: As a, what, like an 18, 19-year-old?
1: Yeah. And I thought, you know what?
0: Maybe chefing isn't for me.
1: Maybe I don't need this. I'm very glad I did it, because as you know, I love cooking.
0: Yep.
1: I love food, and I'm not a bad cook.
0: You're a very good cook.
1: I don't think I would have been a good chef. I think I lacked the subtlety, but I'm extremely glad I learnt what I did and did the time that I did.
0: Mm.
1: You know, I've had a charmed life. You know, things, you know, we've had a few rough trots, but, you know, then after working in restaurants, there was just an ad in the paper for a traineeship at the ABC, and, you know.
0: I didn't realise that you got, that's exactly how I got mine too. My traineeship, like 2 years later or whatever it was after you.
1: Yeah.
0: Yeah, it was an ad in the paper.
1: That's it, yeah. So, and because, as I said, I'd done Mass 1, Mass 2 physics, which were requirements for the electronics component of the traineeship. And I thought, oh, yeah, I'll give this a crack. And the rest is history, I guess.
0: Yeah, it was fantastic. We're very lucky to get where we got, both of us. We are lucky if you know, if that makes any sense. Let's grab one more track before we go back and start talking about the beginnings of your time in Darwin. And I think maybe Baba Mal might be a good in with this. So the track is Siddiqui. I don't know it. Tell me about Baba Mal.
1: Baba Mal, I think you telegraphed a bit. When I first came to Darwin, I was lucky enough to come across a bloke by the name of Matt Cocker, who was an original Double J jock. He's also Jarvis's dad.
0: Yeah, but, from Pulp.
1: He was up here in an interesting way. He, like many people, had developed a few issues with powders and alcohol and so on in his time in Sydney. And I don't know if anyone remembers the Midnight Oil Goat Island broadcast, which was an epoch in our time, Cozzy. There was life before and life after Goat Island. But he was the EP of that production, and that was his swan song, out of the J's, and he made an incredibly brave life decision to come to Darwin to try and straighten up and sober up.
0: Yeah,
1: that's that. If people who understand Darwin, mate, that's a big call. You're going to put yourself through the test. But anyway, he did that.
0: Before we get there, let's have a listen now to Baba Mal.

0: You're listening to Talking Zeds on 102.1 4ZZZ. I'm Costa Zulia. Robert Smith is my guest. And that was Bubba Ma with the track Siddiqui. Now, we were talking about Matt Cocker, who is Jarvis Cocker's dad, Jarvis from Pulp. And he came up, he worked at Jay's, came up here to Darwin, and you and he become great mates.
1: Yeah, and he was one of those people, like yourself, Cozzy, who has an encyclopedic knowledge and passion for music. And he was big into 70s funk, old blues, and world music. And when I got here, he was running this magnificent program called the World Music Show, a great which later became the Globetrotter. But it was just blew my mind, opened my eyes, and I used to do quite a few OBs with Mac, so I was exposed to it a lot, and I did a lot of his production stuff, and we got on very well because we were... Well, I was maybe an evil young man and he was an evil old man. But we had a shared sense of humour and, yes, and it really opened my eyes to a complete different world that I'd never been exposed to for in particularly world music, African music, salsa, Zydeco, your favourites, of course, Cos. But, yes, and I was... it seriously changed my musical world to this day, where I listen to a lot of world music these days.
0: And just to drop it in the timeline, this is around about 1995, 96, when you first moved from Brisbane to Darwin?
1: That's correct, yes. Yeah. So I came up here in 95. So, yeah, in between, say, 95 and 2000, we were doing a lot of OBs and things. And, yeah, as I said, it's stayed with me to this day. I just love the... I don't know, the complexity, the whole, the variance, the, you know, the textural difference of different musics. And also I was introduced backwards as well to old 70s funk and old blues. And he did another program that was called The Night Train, which was named after a James Brown track, of course. That was, old 70s funk, just all that magnificent world that sort of, again, captured my mind and, completely changed my musical world around.
0: And unfortunately, I don't know what year it was, Mac left us.
1: Yes.
0: Well, and you delivered the eulogy.
1: Yes, well, I was the host at his wake, which was, which was an amazing event. We got bands, of course, and...
0: Because he was massively revered, wasn't he?
1: Oh, he was iconic in this town, and he changed. There was a lot of people, the same as me, who he just opened their minds up to a completely different world of music that had never really been exposed here before. And because of his passion and his production style, you know, his old school radio skills, it was just a seamless presentation. It just dragged you in. And you just lived inside it, the sounds that were coming out of the radio.
0: And Triple D back then, which was the ABC local metro station, 8 Triple D on FM, unlike most of the other metros in the country, all that influence filtered through, didn't it? That musical influence filtered through the whole station. It wasn't just... ghettoized, if you like, in the World Music Show or anything like that.
1: It wasn't, segmented off. It did infiltrate the main playlist because at the time, or still now, but more so then, I think, like the median age in Darwin at the time when I got here, I think, was 28, where in Brisbane it was probably 47 at the time. So it's a completely different audience you're broadcasting to. And, yes, we were FM, we were stereo, we did a lot of live music. I'd do a lot of... live bands just straight to air, straight to two-track in the studio, or go and do recordings if someone was playing, say, at the ski club or at the entertainment centre. So we had a big live music component too. So it was a completely different station than all the other metro stations, which were largely talk-based and AM. So it was, really, it was a great place to work.
0: All right, let's get into some John Lee Hooker now. And I can remember staying at your place when you were living in Hurston or whatever, and we'd you know, have our Friday afternoon drinks or something like that, and inevitably, John Lee Hooker would end up...
1: Boom, boom, boom.

0: You're listening to Talking Zeds on 102.1 4ZZZ. My name's Costas Zulio, and I'm speaking with Robert Smith. Now, Robert, we've done a lot. We've had a look at a lot of things. We've gone from dialysis to your start of your career as a chef. You and your wife, Jo, have been... I remember her saying to me after your last... You had a bit of a failed foray into coming back to Brisbane earlier this year. The machine stopped working, which gave you a lot of... You know, you got back into toxic land, basically. You couldn't dialyse, you were delirious, and you had to make the decision that to turn tail from Cloncurry, was it?
1: Yeah, so about 2,000 kilometres.
0: To come back to Darwin. You were in no fit state to drive.
1: No.
0: So Joe basically drove, I think, 2 900-kilometre days.
1: Towing a caravan.
0: Towing a caravan in the monsoon, and she likened it to driving up a waterfall,
1: yeah.
0: She told me. She said that's what it was like.
1: When we got back towards the top end from about a couple of hundred k's south of Katherine, so say 500 k's from home, it was just torrential monsoonal rain. And I don't know, if you haven't been to Darwin or, you know, these parts of the world and seen monsoonal rain, it's sort of hard to describe unless you've seen it, but it is, you know, it is a thing of wonderment. How can that water be coming out of the sky? So yeah, she was, yeah, and it was, I was just off my chops. I was like, I was mushroomed up. So I was no help at all, more hindrance than anything else. And so yeah, 2 900-plus kilometre days to get home to get me on a machine was just, it was a hell ride. And I couldn't even relieve it because, you know, I was useless. There's no way you put me behind the wheel.
0: I do remember her reversing the boat trailer down the ramp at some stage, and one of the boys quipping at one of the other ones, well, she's a keeper, mate.
1: She can
0: reverse a boat trailer.
1: I get it all the time, mate. Like I'm just saying, yeah, back it down, love it. Old salties at the boat ramps are coming. I say, God, mate, where'd you get her?
0: I do want to talk about one more thing back in your chefing days.
1: Yeah.
0: Is that, and I guess we can talk about this now because most of the protagonists are either dead or in jail still. The Bellino party, was it at the Roxy?
1: Yeah, no, it was at the...
0: It was across the road from the Roxy, wasn't it?
1: No, it was Hollywood.
0: Yeah, where was that?
1: Which is in the...
0: Elizabeth Street,
1: yeah,
0: maybe?
1: Yes, it was downstairs in... My memory of streets now are not all that good, but it was in town. It wasn't the Roxy.
0: Oh, okay.
1: It was downstairs. It was in between my final apprenticeship and starting with the ABC. I was doing a bit of cash work for a bloke who ran a catering company, just doing functions here, there and everywhere. And we got hired to work on... he said, we got this Christmas party. It's a bit of a dodgy one. This is our boss, Ken Hipwood, was his name. It doesn't start till midnight. It could be a bit rough, but the money should be good. And we said, shit, yeah, no worries. And then we found out not long before that it was actually the Bellino's Christmas party. Anyway, so, you know, we were 18 or 19 at the time, me and three mates. So we went into Hollywood, the nightclub that was downstairs, I believe in Elizabeth Street. It was one of their unlicensed nightclubs. They had the World by Night at the top of Ann Street there, and they had the Hollywoods. And they were well-known in restaurant circles because you could knock off work at midnight or 1 o'clock and go there in your checks and still get drinks till 4 o'clock or 5 o'clock in the morning.
0: Which back then you couldn't do anywhere.
1: You couldn't do anywhere, but if you haven't got a license, you don't have to adhere to it.
0: Yeah.
1: But anyway, so we turned up and we were getting everything, probably started work at 10, laying out tables, you know, icing drinks and stuff like that, and it kicked off at about midnight, and it was, it was all the standover men, all the bikies, all the pimps, all the dealers of Brisbane. This was their Christmas party, and we're going, oh, my God, what's going on here?
0: So, again, you're 19.
1: Yeah, around about 18, 19. Fresh down from, you know, country Noosa.
0: Yeah.
1: And this is, it's really starting to spark up, and we're going, wow, this is wild. And next thing we know, it may be about, I don't know what time, 2 a.m., 1 a.m., 2 a.m. or something, two coppers come walking down the stairs. There's a big bikey at the bottom of the stairs bouncing. These two cops come down the stairs and the bikey goes, "Come on, look out, it's a raid!" these two cops pull out their guns and said, right, nobody moves, this is a raid, stay where you are. And we're going, shit, a brick, what's going on? And anyway, they take two more steps and go, put their guns back in their holsters. You know, the bikie claps them on the shoulders. They're nice one, boys.
0: So and were they in uniform or
1: yeah,
0: were they D's?
1: These two were in uniform. And went up to the counter. The boss comes out from behind, two bottles of Johnny Walker Black Label. There you go, boys. Merry Christmas. And this happened about five times during the night with D's, detectives, plain clothes, uniform coppers. And you're going, my God, how blatant is this? These guys obviously fear nothing.
0: Exactly.
1: And that was, I think, about 6 months before the Fitzgerald inquiry when it came unstuck from big time. But it was, I tell you what, it was an eye-opening experience for a young boy from the country.
0: All right, I reckon we got time for maybe one or two more tracks. You got a pretty good, you got a pretty good list here, Robert. Now, you know, you did, you decided to go with the Smiths, didn't you?
1: I had to, mate, just for you.
0: Just to shit me off, didn't you?
1: Yes, because I do love the Smiths, and I do know you hate the Smiths. So I think this is a compliment.
0: Though I do this like
1: this
0: song.
1: This is the one you stand. So yeah. I was nice to you in this regard. So the Smiths, how soon is now?

0: The Smiths, How Soon Is Now. You're listening to Talking Zeds on 102.1 for Triple Z. My guest today is Robert Smith. So, Robert, you know, you've kind of, through all that's happened, stem cell treatment, dialysis, home dialysis, you've done a lot of great things over the times. Sold-out show happening at the Darwin Festival. What can you see that is on your horizon, you and Joe's horizon?
1: Well, we're on the verge of, which we've been on the verge of for a couple of years, getting a website up, because our passion is to try and spread the word, as I said before, to people who are particularly on the way down. Because when I hit the deck, there was nothing. Yeah. You were just dragged into a dialysis ward and shown these people who are in terrible nick. And I remember the first time Joe and I got taken into the dialysis ward at Royal Darwin Hospital. And that's where really sick people are. You know, when you go to satellite clinics, people are in a bit better nick. And we were just horrified. And it's because medical people, it's their daily grist. Mm. It's not shocking to them at all.
0: No.
1: I don't think they understand how shocking it is to someone from the outside.
0: Well, I walked in with you the other day, a few days ago, and walked into the dialysis clinic there at the RDH, and it was confronting for me. And I'm not thinking that's going to be me in it, soon.
1: So anyway, we walked. Oh, we didn't speak. I couldn't speak for about 20 minutes, and we walked out. We were waiting for blood tests or something. I forget what we were out there for. And we took the elevator down and walked to a park across the road. And after about 10 minutes, we just sat there saying nothing. And then I just said, I don't care what happens. I'm not fucking doing that.
0: Mm.
1: I said, I don't know. I don't care what that means.
0: Mm.
1: I'm not fucking doing that.
0: Mm. Mm.
1: And so you've got to, that's our passion. You've got to get the message to people who are on the way down. It's a horrible, depressing, part of your life. But at least, we understand it's not good. It's horrible, it's depressing. But there is good life.
0: Yeah.
1: There can be a good life. And our other passion is nocturnal dialysis, because that is, I've done all forms of dialysis, and I can tell anyone who'll stand still long enough, I'll get on the soapbox and tell them this is the way to get your life back to as close as what it was before. And so
0: the numbers stack up for the health departments and all that sort of stuff.
1: It's a win-win-win situation, Cos. Actually, I couldn't tell you the numbers right now.
0: No,
1: but when I first went on a home dialysis, I know that every patient that they got to dialyse at home saved the government $30,000 a year.
0: Oh, okay.
1: So that was in 2010.
0: Mm-hmm.
1: And so it saves money. The clinical outcomes are so much better. My bloods are almost like a normal person's.
0: Mm-hmm.
1: And there's the knock-on things from there. I'm not going to, because I'm so much better, more wellness, I'm not going to the doctor. I'm on less medications. Mm. All those things. And I can be a productive member of society. I can work. I can whatever. It's just a win-win-win situation. There is not a downside to it.
0: Prospects of another transplant? How do you feel about that?
1: Fairly slim, to be honest. I never say never.
0: Mm.
1: Never say never. But fairly slim, I'd say, because of this thing lingering, that's still lingering in my system, there's a very good chance the same thing had happened again. And to be honest, because I'm so well at the moment and I'm on comparatively not many drugs, when you're on, everyone thinks transplant is bang, cure, everything.
0: But no.
1: It's just a different form of treatment because you're on so many drugs, hardcore drugs, immunosuppressants and those sort of things. It's it opens you up to a lot of other cancers and things like that. So it's good. It's a trade-off. Everything's a trade-off, And at this point in time, I'm well. Mm. I'm not that restricted in what I can do. So I think at the moment, you know what? I don't want to roll a dice for something that may end in tears.
0: Mm.
1: So as I said, not saying never, but certainly not now.
0: And what we should always say is to all you, or anybody out there, but definitely you men out there who don't go to the doctor or won't go to the doctor,
1: go to the doctor. Yes, it's we're all the same.
0: Yep.
1: You know, I avoided it for ages. Mm. You know, because primarily I sort of knew in the back of my mind something was wrong, but you know what really...
0: You didn't want to know, though, did you?
1: I didn't want the doctor to tell... I knew he was going to tell me I was going to have to give up grog. Yep. And I was not going to face that. but by the time you get there and you find out other shit's going on, you think...
0: Yeah.
1: Not being able to drink grog is the least of my problems.
0: Exactly. All right, mate. Well, thank you very much for joining us on Talking Zeds on 4ZZZ. My name's Costas Julio. You've been talking to Robert Smith, or I've been talking to Robert Smith. You've been listening to him. And I think we better finish with Midnight Oil and Lucky Country. What do you think about that?
1: The only way to roll out. Both you and I have been to many Oils gigs, Cozzy, and this is one that binds us together, I think. And we are. Well, I'm a lucky bloke in a lucky country, and it's been bloody fantastic talking to you, mate.
0: Good on you, mate. Thanks a lot.
1: Cheers.
0: Cheers.

0: The police investigation was appalling, disgraceful, and in parts criminal.
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6: And I'm Jonathan.
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6: 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And as always, the 4ZZZ newsroom is run by you, the community. 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And the text line is always open. Please text in. We promise we'll read the text line.
5: Yes.
6: It's 0420-626-733 if you want to be part of the chat.
5: Yeah, if you have any song suggestions or, like, any suggestions
6: please
5: text in. But, yeah, on today's show, you're going to hear my interview with Dr. Nicola Sockhill about the importance of bringing more shrubs and smaller trees into our urban parks and what that can mean for both people and wildlife. Then later in the program, we're going to hear my interview that I tried to play last week and the file got corrupted. But this is my interview with Dr. Sean Halstead about severe mental illnesses being linked to preventable physical diseases and a shorter lifespans. And then we're going to wrap it up with our segment. I don't know. It's not very new. But yeah, the good news flash, where we leave you with a rapid fire discussion of some heartwarming content from the week. So yeah, some very interesting interviews coming up. But yeah, we're going to be right back with them right after this. We're going to play a song by Vanishing Twin called Sugarstone. But yeah, you're listening to Brisbane Line on 4ZZZ with Rada and Jonathan.

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0: Hello and welcome back to Brisbane Line on 4ZZZ with Rada and Jonathan. The song you just heard was Lovely Crawl by Fleeting Joys, which was released in 2006 and I believe is off their album, hold on, let me say it, Despondent Transponderer. Say that three times. Say that three times fast. Oh my God. And then we also have Sugarstone by Vanishing Twin. And we're going to jump into a story now. So urban parks are often thought as places for people, somewhere to exercise, relax, or escape the city. But researchers say the way we design these spaces could also be leaving wildlife without food and shelter it needs. University of Queensland ecologist Dr. Nicola Sockhill has been investigating the lack of shrubs and smaller trees in our parks and why bringing back this missing layer of vegetation could benefit both wildlife and people. I spoke with Dr. Sockhill about why mid-story vegetation matters and what Brisbane could be doing differently. I also want to preface that halfway through, I think you can hear some typing. That's because I came up with a question like while I was doing the interview. So if you hear some typing, I'm very sorry, but yeah, we're going to jump into the story now. Here's that. So what kind of prompted you to investigate the lack of shrubs and smaller trees in urban parks?
1: Well, I've always been into nature for one, and I live in a city, so it's sort of like naturally something. As a scientist, someone with a curious mind who's observing what's happening around me, it's something that I started to notice that parks have a lot of beautiful vegetation, especially in Brisbane. We're quite lucky here, but there was a lot of mid-story that was missing. And this was compounded when I started to do my research for my PhD, which was looking at how vegetation specifically influences the health of populations for different types of species. So my specific research was into birds and insects. And then I started to see a bit of a pattern across my different papers where the mid-story and complex vegetation was quite important in ensuring that different subsets of biodiversity are healthy and happy and living their best lives. To sum up, that just like prompted me to look at that trend as a whole across not only Brisbane but other cities in Australia, but then also globally, and start to have a think about how it's sort of the same setup across the globe and in urban centres where we've got these parks with grassy open areas or sometimes not even grass and some dotted big trees but not all that much mid-story. So that prompted looking into it.
0: And what exactly is mid-story vegetation and why is the layer so important for wildlife?
1: Mid-story varies based on the natural type of ecosystem that would be in any given area around the world, but in Brisbane and in Australia it tends to be the vegetation that is above the ground layer, so above the very low grasses and forbs and herbs and that sort of thing, and below the canopy trees. So it's sort of most of the time between about 1 meter and about 10 meters, but that can vary. So it just depends on the other structure around it. And the reason that it's important is that a lot of different animals use it for various reasons. They can use it for shelter. So shelter from predators, like other, like larger, bigger birds can predate upon smaller ones and that sort of thing. Mid-story type of plants have like berries or nectar or even little insects that other birds eat and that sort of thing. So it's really useful to have that structure around them while they're foraging to protect them, but also to like provide that actual the food that they're eating. And it's also of course good for things like nesting. So a lot of the smaller birds use that vegetation structure to create a little home essentially in there. So lots of different lots of different animals use it as well. I know I talk about birds because that's sort of my forte, but insects use the mid-story vegetation as well, and so do some mammals and reptiles.
0: How important is it having like our native plants in parks in Brisbane in supporting the wildlife?
1: Very important, I would say, for a quick answer, but to extrapolate on that a bit, it's important because it really creates habitat throughout the city for these animals to have a home in our urban spaces. So it's really difficult, putting yourself in the mind of an animal, it's really difficult to be in a space that's primarily all concrete and not very much habitat. So to have these spaces with this complex vegetation dotted throughout a city, it really creates a space where these animals can have all those things I mentioned earlier, those resources and that shelter, and be able to travel between them as well, and then even travel in and out of larger patches of bushland that might be out of the urban area, like around the fringes of a city. The other thing is that, and we would not want to forget about this, is that vegetation complexity in urban areas is very important for people as well. So vegetation itself, and specifically complex vegetation, is really good to help people's health and well-being. So that can be lowering stress. It can help to restore our attention. So all the time that we spend having diverted attention by scrolling Instagram and looking at a million bits of information every hour sort of thing, that that is really benefited by being out in nature or even just looking at nature. Vegetation can also reduce anxiety and depression. And sometimes even there have been like a few different studies showing that having vegetation around you can reduce the time it takes to recover from things like illness or an injury. So there's lots of benefits to having this complex vegetation in cities.
0: Yeah, and is there kind of a difference between having like a simple green space and having green space that is actually useful for these native wildlife?
1: Yeah, that's right. I will caveat though that there are some types of animals, like some birds that I've studied, that do prefer open spaces. So people in Brisbane and probably in other cities in Australia will recognise that species like the bush stone curlew, for example, like really open areas, and that's their preferred habitat rather than complex vegetation. But overall, there's a relationship between the complexity of vegetation and the number of species that are present in any green space. So it's really it's more beneficial to have the complex vegetation as opposed to the open spaces. And similarly for people as well, it's more preferable for people to have complex vegetation, a bit of a more naturalistic and native planting styles rather than just those wide open spaces. However, I will say that there is a place for open space, like I mentioned, the bush stone curlews, for example, but for people also, like we of course want to have our parks that we can kick the soccer ball around or take our dog for a run around, let it get up its zoomies when it needs to. But yeah, it's overall the complex vegetation is more beneficial and should be prioritized.
0: And I believe that some people obviously believe that like dense vegetation is kind of a safety concern. So how can councils introduce more like of these mid-story vegetation while keeping these like parks safe and accessible?
1: Yeah, that's a really good question. And there are some specific measures that green space managers can take, or like park designers. So some specifically are to design the vegetation to create these spaces where people can sort of immerse themselves with complex vegetation all around them if they want to. But then you can also have those more open spaces where you can feel a bit safer, you can perceive your surroundings a bit more, or maybe you just want to go sit out in the sun anyway. But then you can also view that complex vegetation from a bit further back and still get those benefits while not being completely surrounded and maybe feeling a bit unsafe. There are some other things that can be done, and these are just a few examples out of probably more that a designer could sort of come up with and implement. But you can do things like ensuring that lighting is really well distributed throughout a park so people can feel like they're safe and they're well lit, and that other people can see them in a good way as they're traversing through or walking past a park. And you can also do things like using vegetation that's actually impenetrable. So well, you can have pathways or areas where people can use beside the vegetation. You can make it like really prickly or really, really dense so that no one can conceal themselves within the vegetation, essentially, so it's sort of impenetrable. The other side of safety is, of course, animals. So I know that some people really don't like animals, like snakes, for example. I personally love snakes, but it's an understandable fear to have that if you're near complex dense vegetation that there might be some sort of dangerous animal concealing itself within there. But some of the things that you can do around that are installing signage just to warn people that there could be wildlife that you might not want to encounter in the vegetation, making it its home. Or you can also have like buffer zones between the pathways or the areas that people would walk past and the actual veg. So you can sort of create tiered vegetation that is a bit lower towards where people are going to be and then sort of builds its way up to being taller. And then you can like look out and have good sight lines through the park as well. So there are a few different ways that you can sort of address the safety concerns that people might have while still keeping that habitat for the animals and having the visual of the complex vegetation be there for the people as well.
0: Yeah, and how does kind of the role of vegetation and habitat differ between the cities in these like rural areas where there's kind of more like natural vegetation available?
1: That's a great question. And the answer there is really relating to how many people are residing in and still moving towards cities. So the more people that move to cities, the less people overall that have access to nature sort of just at their fingertips. So it's really important for parks to serve that purpose in cities for people because it's people need to have some access to nature, so they can access nature just incidentally, perhaps on their commute, they walk to the train station, or when they're going out for a walk in the afternoon, instead of just walking through some concrete, that nature just happens to be there for them. Whereas someone who lives out in rural areas, they just need to open their eyes or like open their front door, and there'll be nature for them to perceive and get those benefits from. And as for the animals, the benefit of having nature in cities is sort of what I was referring to before, having that patchwork of parks throughout the city to allow animals to traverse across the city or to have their little niche within that area. But also thinking about the animals that are out in rural areas, of course, you don't really need to have that concerted effort in applying a patchwork of parks, because there's just nature everywhere and they can travel between.
0: And if you could kind of like change one thing about the way Brisbane like designs its like green spaces and parks, what would you like to see?
1: I think a really easy approach without like throwing everything out and starting again, which isn't realistic, would be to try and install some of this mid-story vegetation in the parks that we already have. So we do have a lot of parks where there's a lot of, as discussed, wide open spaces with some taller trees around the outside, for example. And I would suggest that in those cases, there could be a case for installing some of this, or planting rather, some of this mid-story vegetation to let it grow up perhaps beneath those taller shade trees. So you could still have a border of trees around a park, but have some of the mid-story vegetation sort of in between them to create that habitat. And then also you can leave the middle section open so people can play their football with their kids, for example, at the same time. So that's a really easy way to let that happen. And some of our suggestions for doing that are to use locally native species, as we've discussed already. You can let some of those species grow up naturally. Perhaps they're already sort of lying there dormant and you just need to let them grow up and not be so aggressive with the pruning and the mowing. Similarly, there's also some cases for letting some of the more weedy vegetation. So an example in Australia is lantana, which people have probably heard of and seen all around, and that grows quite aggressively because it is a weed. And one of our suggestions is that you can let that within reason sort of grow up and fill in some of those gaps, and it attracts lots of species like the superb fairy wren, for example, and other small species. So there are some ways that I think in Brisbane that would be a way to approach this without having to spend a lot of money to creating new spaces like that.
0: Yeah, and how does kind of like removing, for example, like Victoria Park, obviously they've kind of shut down for the Brisbane Olympics. So how's kind of removing those kind of spaces for these wildlife impact them?
1: It really pushes out any species that might have been utilising that space into the surrounding parks. So with Victoria Park, that's a good example of a really big park that was quite close to the city. And it does have other parks surrounding it. So nearby is Roma Street Parkland, and there's probably other smaller local parks in the area as well. But it really forces the species that were using that area out into the surrounding parks. And if there aren't that many parks, or the parks that are in the same area didn't really have a high quality of habitat or a complex vegetation in them, then it sort of leaves the animals that were using that space with nowhere to go.
0: Is there anything else you want to talk about your research?
1: That's a good question. I would say that I would really love it if people who would like to use this research would like more information, they can contact me. I'm on Google Scholar and you can find my details there and my other research. But I really want to impress upon people that this sort of thinking and these sort of ideas around the complexity of vegetation can be incorporated by anyone within like their sphere of influence. So if you're someone who works for the government and works in policy and legislation, you could use this research to sort of inform some of those things. Or if you're a park manager, work for Brisbane City Council, for example, you might be able to use this research there and within your sphere of influence. But even people who are just like private citizens who have a backyard, who like to plant flowers and bushes in their backyards, and they can use this sort of research to incorporate that in their garden. So it's sort of like anyone who has a sphere of influence that incorporates vegetation and who is interested in creating healthier spaces in our cities can apply this research.
0: Hello and welcome back to Brisbane Line on 4ZZZ with Rada and Jonathan. And that was me speaking with Dr. Nicholas Hockhill about the importance of bringing more shrubs and smaller trees into our urban parks and what they could mean for both people and wildlife. We are going to jump into a song now. I discovered this like the other day. I feel like I've been listening to the same songs like over and over again. So I've been on my little music deep dive. And I think this one is called Cherry Stars Collide by Swallow. I hope you enjoy. But yeah, you're listening to Brisbane Line on 4ZZZ.

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0: Hello and welcome back to Brisbane Line on 4ZZZ with Rada and Jonathan. And the song you first heard was Cherry Stars Collide by Swallow, which was released in 1992 on their album Blow. Then the song after that was Fragile Animals by Church Street. Both really cool songs.
1: I believe Church Street is Australian. I don't know if I believe they're local. I am so sorry. Fact check that one. But yeah, they're both really, really cool songs. And I've been loving finding different sounded music because I feel like I've been stuck in a rut, a lot of the same like genre and artists. So I've been really enjoying that. But we are going to jump into a story now. So people living with severe mental illnesses such as schizophrenia and bipolar disorder can have a life expectancy up to 20 years shorter than the general population, according to new research from the University of Queensland. UQ PhD candidate Dr. Sean Halstead analysed 24 years of Queensland hospital data, finding people with severe mental illnesses often develop serious physical illnesses much earlier. I spoke with Dr. Halstead about why this gap exists and what can be done to improve physical health outcomes for people living with severe mental illness. Here's that story now. Can you tell us a bit about your research?
2: Sure. So we looked at a statewide cohort from Queensland looking at hospital data from the years 2000 to 2023, where essentially we tracked over 30,000 people with a severe mental illness, such as schizophrenia or bipolar disorder, compared to over 140,000 comparators, people without a severe mental illness. And essentially what we wanted to measure was how quickly do people with severe mental illness accumulate multiple physical conditions in different organ systems compared to a sort of general hospital population. And the pattern was really quite stark and sobering. So people with severe mental illness develop multiple conditions in multiple organ systems at a much faster rate and at younger ages compared to people without severe mental illness.
1: And your research kind of found that obviously people living with severe mental illness can develop serious physical illnesses much earlier than the general population. So what did you find when you analysed 24 years of like the Queensland hospital data?
2: Yeah, I suppose one of the big things in our field is that we know that people with schizophrenia for a long time we've known that this group develops, say, cardiovascular or heart disease younger and consequently has a high rate of dying from cardiovascular disease. But what we wanted to do with this study was look at also other types of physical disease beyond heart disease. And a sobering finding, we found that in a majority of organ systems, we see increased rates of physical disease. So in addition to heart disease, we also see kidney disease, liver disease, strokes and other forms of brain diseases, musculoskeletal conditions, really highlighting that for people living with severe mental illness, it's really this gamut of physical health conditions that we need to be actively worried about and thinking about from very early on in the course of treatment, not waiting until they develop.
1: And we often can kind of think of like conditions like schizophrenia and like bipolar disorder as like obviously primarily mental health conditions. What is the connection between these mental illnesses and the physical illnesses?
2: Yeah, that's a really complex question. And our study doesn't go into necessarily the mechanisms of why someone with schizophrenia develops these conditions. There's a lot of other work that has investigated these factors. And to boil it down, it is really a mixture of both underlying genetic and biological factors. So people that have certain genes that increase their risk for, say, schizophrenia, we think that some of those genes also increase risk for other conditions, but that's on a very sort of large scale. So it's not just one or two genes. There's lots and lots of different genetic differences. But we also know that for this group, there's lots of other factors on top of that that seem to increase the risk of developing different types of physical condition. The mental illness itself, if you have a condition like schizophrenia, it makes it a lot harder to, say, engage with various what we call lifestyle factors. So things like maintaining a healthy diet, sufficient physical activity, getting good quality sleep, those become a lot harder to achieve in a day-to-day life when someone is experiencing significant symptoms from mental illness. Of course, we also know that there's higher rates of smoking, alcohol, and other substance use in this population. And then there's the medications we use to treat severe mental illness, often they do have quite significant physical health side effects. And if you're on this medication for years and decades, we really need to be careful in managing the physical health risks of those medications against the benefits to the patient's mental health.
1: And you kind of also found something that was particularly concerning was like an outcomes was among like younger adults, especially women under 25, which I found really interesting. So why is this kind of group experiencing such poor physical health outcomes?
2: Yeah, so I think this is one of the advantages of our study is that we could compare it to, say, people of the same age and sex. So women under 25 with severe mental illness compared to women under 25 without severe mental illness. And what we see is that there is this huge disproportionate rate, like you said, so that the gap between people with and without severe mental illness in terms of physical disease is much wider for those younger groups. And there is this notion that As you can imagine, in the general population, people accumulate more physical diseases as they get older. But that seems to be accelerated in people with severe mental illness. Again, we're only measuring just rates of disease, but other researchers have spoken about this idea of, is there accelerated aging in schizophrenia? And so we see the different systems of the body sort of worsen over time in terms of their ability to manage against, say, threats. So whether that's, you know, weight gain or blood sugar control or healing after a fracture, we see those sorts of, that regulation of body health seems to come undone earlier in people with schizophrenia. And so that's one mechanism. It's important because a lot of treatment pathways for various chronic diseases or screening for chronic diseases, a good example would be, say, cancer screening, like bowel cancer screening. We have a lot of age-based treatment pathways. But I guess the concern is that if our patients with schizophrenia are developing these conditions at a much younger age, are those pathways really set up to prevent and treat physical conditions in this population?
1: Yeah, and let's say like someone was diagnosed with schizophrenia or bipolar disorder at a younger age. What should doctors be doing from that point onwards to protect their physical health?
2: Yeah, I think a multifaceted approach is needed. I think it's really easy to, like you said, when someone first presents with psychosis, there is understandably a lot of attention on treating the mental health as quickly as possible and as efficiently as possible. One point of emphasis from our group is that we want to be optimizing physical health alongside that rather than treating it as an afterthought. So one, we're guilty as psychiatrists. We use a lot of medications. Some of those can cause quite significant weight gain. That's one example where we really want to try to get ahead of the curve and prevent, say, weight gain from antipsychotic medications, because that's just one risk factor that can catapult into lots of different physical conditions. But if we address those risk factors early, so weight gain, smoking, diet, exercise, the impact of medications, rather than waiting 5-10 years, the hope is that we can have a better effect on preventing some of these conditions.
1: Yeah, and why do you think these like physical symptoms can sometimes be overlooked in people with severe mental illness?
2: Yeah, this is a really complex topic, and I think it's really important to appreciate in the past 50, 100 years, we've come a long way with destigmatization around mental illness. There still exists a lot of stigma that patients with schizophrenia

0: a given physical health complaint, we see deviations from that. And we all need to do better across the healthcare sector at addressing that stigma. But it's, as you can imagine, some of these factors are quite systemic, and we want to do the best we can from working within a mental health sphere to make sure that our patients can access healthcare and other parts of the health system.
1: And kind of what needs to change in the way we treat people with these severe mental illnesses to help close this life expectancy gap?
0: Yeah, I think one of the, we've seen, particularly as hospitals get bigger, health services become more complex, we see this siloing or specialization where, you know, as a doctor or medical, you only treat a very specific part of the body or a very specific disease in isolation. But that model doesn't, I argue, doesn't really work efficiently when someone has multiple conditions, both physical and mental health conditions. In a perfect world, if someone has a brilliant GP who is able to manage multiple conditions simultaneously, that could really help get on top of this complex topic of multimorbidity. But unfortunately, a lot of our patients really struggle to access primary care, particularly a GP that has enough time and the luxury to really go through all these different types of conditions with a patient. It's a hard problem to solve with like a silver bullet or just one solution. I think there's multiple systemic things that need to change in terms of healthcare pathways where patients, say with schizophrenia, are able to be supported to access other types of healthcare, whether it's cardiovascular medicine, managing diabetes, surgical conditions. The hope is that we can build pathways to help patients navigate the complexity of the healthcare system to better have their needs met.
2: 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And that was me speaking with Dr. Sean Halstead about severe mental illnesses being linked to preventable physical diseases and shorter lifespans. We are going to jump into a song now, and it is actually a song from The Sundays, which is You're Not the Only One I Know. I love this song. It's probably one of my favourites from them. But yeah, you're listening to Brisbane Line on 4ZZZ.

0: Hello and welcome back to Brisbane Line on 4ZZZ with Rada and Jonathan. The song you just heard was Scratches in the Glass by Whose Party, and then the one before that was You're Not the Only One I Know by The Sundays. But yeah, unfortunately, this is all we have for today's Brisbane Line, which is really sad. 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
0: Yeah, and we think we just got a subscriber.
1: Yeah, there was just a super sub. Is it super or passionate?
0: I don't know.
1: Thank you,
0: I was like locked in. But thank you, whoever it was. Your name hasn't popped up yet, but you're sure you will be read out in the next show, which is obviously From the Roots. That's going to be right next up. But we are going to play a song now that I really, really love. If you, as you probably may have heard, Tim Curry, the beloved English actor, best known for roles in Rocky Horror Picture Show and Clue, has unfortunately died at age 80. I'm a big fan of Rocky Horror Picture Show. I think a lot of people are.
1: Yeah, it's still cult classic.
0: Yeah, I love it. But we're actually going to play Sweet Transvestite by, obviously, Tim Curry. And that's from Rocky Horror Picture Show, so we can remember him by. But, yeah, you're listening to 4ZZZ on... Brisbane Line on 4ZZZ. Oh, my God. with Rada and Jonathan.
2: How'd you do, I? 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

0: abysmal. We could take in an old Steve Reeves movie.
1: I'm glad we caught you at home. Could we use your phone? We're both in a bit of a hurry.
2: Right.
1: We'll just say where we are, then go back to the car. We don't want to be any worry.

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0: So, come up to the lab and see what's on the slab. I see you shiver with anticipation. But maybe the rain is really to blame. So I'll remove the cause. But not the symptom.
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It's about 8 past the hour. You're listening to From the Roots. I'm Owen. Normally do randomised from midnight to 4 a.m. on a Thursday morning. So I basically haven't left the office in the last 12 hours. Acknowledgement to the Brisbane Line crew. Another outstanding, informative lunchtime episode from you. And of course, we had let the Tim Curry dedication track bleed a little bit into From the Roots. Because at the end of the day, we've all been influenced by what Tim Curry got around with in Rocky Horror. We kicked off with Georgia Scarlett and Joel Spencer's latest track from them. Because Georgia is not only emceeing up at the Gympie Muster, she's also performing. So if you can't get enough of Georgia's work, get up to Gympie and actually track her down and enjoy her live as she pretty much dominates that festival over the coming weekend. We are going to zip through the music this afternoon because, as always, Georgia is super organised. We've got an interview coming up about 15 past from Ruby May, and then there's another interview later in the show with Betty. So let's get back into it. We're going to kick off with Skippity Doo by Zoe Fox. You're on 4ZZZ. And before we go any further, I do need to back announce the subscriber, Angelique. The pen of appreciation from Wilston, who subscribed right at the tail end of Brisbane Lines. Thanks very much for supporting 4ZZZ. You can be like Angelique. 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Oh, well, anything, really, because that'll get you the website. 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And, of course, if you're a subscriber, you can get Jordan's fabulous weekly email, which I'm watching her type as we speak, in Studio 3. So that'll be coming out. Oh, I think it's actually out. All right, let's get to the music. Zoe Fox, enjoy.

0: Joining me now is Melbourne-based singer-songwriter and proud Wiradjuri woman, Ruby May. Ruby burst onto the Australian music scene with her debut album, Baby, released in 2025. Since then, she's played stages including the Australian Open and St Kilda Festival, won Triple J Unearthed's My Sis competition, and shared the stage with some amazing artists, including Emma Donovan. With her mix of nostalgic songwriting and big guitar-driven sounds, Ruby is now bringing her live show to Big Sound. Welcome to From the Roots, Ruby. It's so good to have you here.
1: Thank you. Thanks so much for having me. I'm excited.
0: Yeah. Well, you've played some pretty massive stages already this year. I've mentioned a few of them. What does a Big Sound stage mean to you compared to, I mean, with those big public stages?
1: It's a good question. I feel like Big Sound is something I've been striving for a long time. Mm-hmm. So, yeah, it's just really exciting. It's on par with those big festival stages. It's almost a little overwhelming with how big the week is going to be. But yeah, I'm really excited, and it's my first time playing at Big Sound, yeah. So it should be really good.
0: Super special. And yeah, it is a big week, right? So you have to go in with a plan of what am I going to do? How am I going to get through it in one piece? Yeah. It's super cool as well, talking to these artists that are from interstate and how much Big Sound means to them as well, how big it is for Australian music, and it's just here in Fortitude Valley, you know.
1: Yeah, I know.
0: Pretty epic that it's happening in Queensland.
1: Definitely.
0: Yeah. I guess for your showcase, if you could force every single Big Sound delegate to come and watch one song of your set, which song would you choose?
1: Ooh. Now that is also a good question. I think that I would pick I've got one for like a solo kind of idea, which is called I Think I Am the Better Man, and that's coming out soon. But then for my band, I think that I would want everyone to come and see Keeper.
0: That's actually my favorite song of yours. Yeah, when that one came out and it popped up on the 4ZZZ database and I listened to it, I then added it to my own playlist. So yeah, I like that one. I guess talking about those songs now, it'd be great to jump into talking about your music and your album. So you put out the debut album last year. Congratulations.
1: Yeah, thank you.
0: You've described Baby as exploring love, self-discovery, resilience, and modern youth. What do you think the album taught you about yourself during that process?
1: I think it was really cathartic to make the album because I had this list of songs and I liked them, but when I had to pick the songs for the album and then do the album order, I actually found that there was a story in the order, which I didn't think about when I was writing these songs. But it just so happened when I took a step back and actually looked at them from a broader perspective. And so I think what it taught me is just kind of the journey you go on as a young person, particularly a young woman, like early 20s, and all the trials and tribulations and dating and friendships and finding out who you are. And then I finished the album on a song called Hindsight, which is kind of like saying to myself, no matter what happens, it's all going to be okay. And kind of putting myself in that new direction. So I think what I learned was just kind of to trust the process and just keep moving, keep going, and it'll be okay.
0: I think one of the best things about, I mean, at least putting out a record is that, like you said, when you step back and you look at everything, all the songs together, there's something really special about that and a lot of realization that can come from the stories you write. I was at a show the other night and they were saying subconsciously you are putting a little bit of yourself in every song, whether it's written about you or not. There's a little part of you in everything subconsciously. And
1: Yeah,
0: sometimes you don't
1: definitely.
0: realize that until the end of it, right?
1: Yeah, and that was something that happened with the album because not all the songs are about me. Some of them, I mean, obviously, like, inspired from the people in my life.
0: Sure.
1: But, yeah, looking back on it, you do find little parts where you're like, oh, you know, that
0: yeah.
1: totally makes sense, or
0: yeah.
1: I can relate to that. Or,
0: yeah.
1: So it's a funny thing, but, yeah, it's special as well.
0: Yeah, I see a little bit of me in that person that I wrote about. Yeah, yeah,
1: that's yeah.
0: cool. Now let's talk about, I guess, the style of your music and where you kind of fit in the wonderful genre world of the music industry right now.
1: Yeah.
0: Your music has a really interesting balance between this feeling of nostalgia and something like quite modern, really, in its sound. Where do you think that originally came from?
1: It's always something I struggle to define. I think growing up, I listened to a lot of Australian music. My mum and dad were always playing Cold Chisel or Casey Chambers or Missy Higgins. So I think I always had an appreciation for some good, like, solid rock with like Cold Chisel, and then some real singer-songwriter with Missy Higgins, Casey Chambers type vibe. So I think I find myself in the middle, floating somewhere. And sometimes I can write a real heavy song, and then sometimes I can write a real laid-back song. So yeah, I don't know. And I think that I'm trying to write, well, I think I fall into that space where I like to write not simple songs, but just like a classic Australian, like, storytelling songwriter song. So that's kind of where the nostalgia comes in.
0: Yeah, I love
1: I think.
0: That. Some really great influences. I mean, again, I had a conversation yesterday with someone about how sometimes, a lot of the time, the things that you listen to and are taught when you're really young are the things that stick with you the most. So if that's the music that you were brought up on, those influences stick with you a lot longer than the ones that you hear as an
1: 100%.
0: Adult.
1: Yeah, even now, like, writing a song, I'll think, oh, my God, this is like Powderfinger in 2003 or something. And I'm like, maybe, like, I should, I don't know, sometimes I think maybe I should change it up or, like, go with more kind of a modern sound, but I find myself just always going back to that. So,
0: yeah, typical.
1: And that's what I like, so.

0: You're listening to From the Roots on 4ZZZ 102.1 FM. I'm Owen, filling in for Georgia, who sends her regards to all you groovers out there. It's about 1:28. We've had the first part of her interview with Ruby May, and we just heard a track from Ruby called Auntie. So let's get back into the second part of that interview. Enjoy.
1: You've just released another song, Auntie, which feels like a really personal new chapter in your music. It's cool to hear, like, this new story outside of the album now. What can you tell us about the story behind that song and what inspired you to write this one?
2: So I wrote Auntie with Kieran Babington. I was picked to be part of the Mushrooms First Nations program last November. And so I was flown up to Sydney for a week and they paired me up with Kieran. And we had a couple of days in the studio to write a song, and I had just found out that I was going to be an auntie for the first time.
1: Oh, so special.
2: Yeah, so I was like, oh, my God, this is perfect. I have all this inspiration to write this song for my nephew at the time who wasn't born. And so it was, like, really nice to just sit down and get out all the feelings of, like, I'll be there for you, you know, no matter what happens. And now he's born. He's like 6 weeks old now. And it's so weird, like, having that song and writing that song last November, and now my nephew is actually here. So, yeah.
1: That's awesome. Oh, yeah. So cool. Yeah, a whole kind of 360 moment writing the song and being an auntie. It's like, that's so cool. That's really awesome. Yeah. I've got one more question for you, and I think this is something for, I guess, the listeners that aren't in the music industry, that are just listening and tuning in because they love the local music scene. And coming into Big Sound, I think there's so many independent artists coming to Big Sound, and that's what's really cool about it. What's something about being an independent artist that people don't necessarily see from the outside, but something that you're working through all the time as an independent artist?
2: I think just the amount of work that goes into being an independent artist. I think a lot of people probably look at it from an outsider's perspective and think, you get up and you sing and you play shows and it's so fun, which it is really fun. But, you know, you're writing the music, you're recording it, you're funding the projects, unless you get a grant or something, which also requires more time. Exactly. And then you're trying to organize shows and support acts and, again, raise money to go to things like Big Sound and just all the things, all the logistics that go into being an independent artist. I think it's totally underestimated and underrepresented. I know that's kind of grim, but, and it's not really like the average listener's problem, but it's just, yeah, it's just a lot of effort and a lot of hard work, which we all want to be doing. It's just,
1: definitely,
2: it's just a lot.
1: Yeah, it's good that this year as well there's some new funding and bits and pieces with Big Sound for the artists coming into state.
2: Yes.
1: So I'm so happy that is the case, and that it can be an easier experience for you guys coming to Queensland for Big Sound. So it's just wonderful. And people hearing about this on radio, on social media, I think is really important about how much work independent artists are doing. And it's really great to see some new changes being made. So
2: definitely, it's been so helpful.
1: Yeah, I look forward to seeing you in Brisbane next week. All the best for your travels.
2: Thank you so much.
1: Thanks for jumping on.
2: Thank you.

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1: And it's The Roots. From The Roots, you're listening to. I'm Owen, filling in for Georgia. And we just wrapped up the package with Ruby May interview. Two parts. And if you miss that, you can always go back to 4ZZZ.org/schedule and you'll find From The Roots on that 1 o'clock on a Thursday afternoon slot and listen back to that. And at 2 o'clock, we have another interview coming up as well with Betty. But in the meantime, we've been scrabbling around in the hot bin looking for some folk stuff, so let's give you a solid bracket of this month's folk contributions to 4ZZZ. 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

0: Just coming over the top of Madhouch by Ashkan Shafifi, a local Iranian artist with some Iranian folk music. Two, shout out to Vince from Everton Hills and Theodore from Scarborough for subscribing to 4ZZZ. Thank you so much.
1: This is a special subscriber thanks shout out to Peanut the Dog. 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Thanks, Peanut, for subscribing.

You're listening to From the Roots on a Thursday afternoon with me, Owen, filling in for Georgia. What a wonderful example of what 4ZZZ is all about. We've had interviews with Australian artists. We've had local hot bin music that's come to this station to be broadcasted and connected across the interwebs and the FMs and the digitals. And we've gone into the archive with that track we just had of Machine Translations with their single of Winter's End, which is very appropriate given the weather as it's turned. And they came off a 1998 album called Halo, and they're out of Canberra. Before that was Fading to Nowhere by an arm folk pop singer-songwriter Mvina with Fading to Nowhere. There was Ashkan Shafifi with Mad Hooch, an Iranian now living in Australian folk singer. So that's bringing that world music into the roots. And if you love your world music, you'll be tuning in on a Sunday afternoon from 4 to 6 with Rick when he does an outstanding best practice radio program. It is compelling listening on a Sunday afternoon. And we kicked off that last set with Baby Hoven, Three Reds. Now that's out of the US, New York. It's a folk duo. The track was Three Reds, and off an album, I See Them, I See Me. Now, we're approaching 2 o'clock when we have the next interview with Betty, but in the meantime, I've gone yet again into the archive with what has become, what was or is, a supergroup of the Brisbane scene, the Good Ship. So many of their members are still kicking around on the scene. If you want to see some of them, get to the Cave on Saturday night for Silver Circus. There's a few members have drifted onto there. And pretty much most weekends, there's some of the alumni from the Good Ship playing somewhere. And quite fittingly, the track we're going to hear is Seven Seas. You are on From the Roots on 4ZZZ 102.1 FM. Thanks for subscribing.

0: You're listening to From the Roots on 4ZZZ 102.1. I'm Owen. Georgia isn't here, but she has prepared this package that I'm about to play with an interview with Betty. But before this, we've just heard Cyan Evans' Take Me Home, and that's off an album, How Time Has Treated Us. 2014, the 4ZZZ archive is a wonderful place to live. Righto, let's get into Georgia's interview. Time is just after 2 o'clock on a Thursday afternoon. Enjoy.
1: Joining me now is Sydney singer-songwriter Betty, a folk soul artist whose music draws from soul, R&B and alternative pop. Betty has been making waves across the Sydney scene, working and writing alongside many reputable artists while also performing with the likes of Light Facilities, Birds of Tokyo. She's just released her 5-track EP String, which explores the cyclical nature of relationships and how our past experiences can connect in ways we don't always see at the time. She's also currently on an EP tour supporting Tim Finn and about to head to Big Sound. Betty, welcome to From the Roots.
2: Thanks so much for having me.
1: Of course. I mean, you're coming off of an EP tour supporting Tim Finn, and now you're heading straight into Big Sound. Like, how does that all feel? You've got your last show this weekend, is that right?
2: Yeah, this Saturday at Enmore Theatre, which is crazy. Yeah, it feels big. Like, I don't know. It's everything that you want as an artist, like with every release, being able to show your music to more and more new people. And I just feel like the band's been so solid and these songs are so satisfying to play. So to kind of top it all off with Big Sound is like, yeah, it's the cherry on top. It's very exciting.
1: It's also nice that if you've been doing these shows with your band, like you're as ready as you can be for Big Sound, like jumping straight into it, you know, there hasn't been any kind of break. You're just jumping right in.
2: Totally. Right in.
1: Right. Big Sound is, I mean, it's such a like melting pot of different genres and artists and sounds, all kinds of people. What are you hoping to discover while you're here?
2: I think, you know, I would say that just with where the people that I'm exposed to in Sydney, or, you know, you can't go and see every single artist. So it seems like there is such a diverse range of artists. I feel like there's a lot of younger, like part of the younger generation coming through with a nice blend of, like, I guess the equivalent to how I'm maybe folk soul. Some other people blending two genres together, which I haven't really seen before. But just from the small clips that I've seen in the promo leading up to it, it just feels like there's a lot of new innovation coming through. So, yeah, I'm just excited to see all the different versions of that people are presenting up there. Seems very exciting.
1: Oh, so exciting. And, yeah, really great to kind of see a bit of what you're doing in yourself and other people too, of like, hey, people are doing really cool genre things, you know, and jumping outside of the boxes and really experimenting. It's exciting. Now you've just released your EP String, which came out in May, and you've said that the EP explores that cyclical nature of relationships and how different experiences, I mean, can connect over time. When did you start noticing those connections in your own life?
2: Probably, I mean, I feel like I'm always overthinking and always analyzing stuff like that. So it's always been a bit of a seed in the back of my mind. But I would say, yeah, specifically the last relationship breakup that I went through about a year ago, there was just this weird thing of we ended things and then I was about to go overseas, which was the exact same situation that happened in my last relationship. And it wasn't like, oh, we're going to break up, I'm going to go overseas. Like, it was stuff that was already put in place. And then this realization then brought to life a lot of other small undercurrents of maybe cycles that I was going through emotionally, or patterns that I seemed to keep finding myself in. And I just found that a really interesting point of reflection, because, you know, relationships can be our biggest mirrors, and I feel like help you realize so much about yourself and what you're missing when you're single. So, probably then.
1: I mean, patterns show up all the time. And yeah, you don't think about it in the moment, right? You need to kind of step back after these things happen and look at the bigger picture. And I think that's when a lot of that, whoa, realization happens. Yeah. Has
2: Totally.
1: putting these songs out
2: Crazy.
1: as an EP together, like, changed the way you think about these experiences and your past?
2: I guess maybe it, I've the way that I write music is just always what I'm thinking in my most vulnerable state. And so I guess maybe these conversations I would only be having with my closest friends or even just writing in my diary, but the fact that this is the narrative that I've chosen to present to everybody in my music, I think has just made me feel maybe a bit more validated and in touch with that really vulnerable side, with all of those little, believing in like the signs that you see out in the world or, yeah, just those kinds of things. I think it's just made me feel a bit more close to myself.
1: And I mean, I'm sure so many people have gone, hey, like, I've experienced the exact same thing. Like,
2: Totally, which
1: you
2: is
1: could have said it
2: also very
1: better.
2: validating.
1: Definitely. Especially when it is such vulnerable personal experiences that you'd only talk to with a friend or in your diary. It's like, oh, everybody's hearing this, but it's that
2: Absolutely.
1: connectedness that can help bring out even more energy in a song, which will be cool to see a big sound as well live.
2: Thank you.

0: 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The time's about 13 past 2 on a Thursday afternoon. I'm Owen. Georgia sends regards. And we're halfway through an interview that she is with Betty. So we'll get back into that right now. Enjoy.
1: Yeah, we just listened to the first single of the EP, North. And you've said this song followed you through the breakup, an overseas tour, a trip to India, over 10 months of your life. Like, that's like a really long time period for one song to travel with you. Did North change as you changed over that 10 months?
2: That's a good question. I think maybe when I first wrote North and when we first recorded it, it was like definitely the standout from the collection of songs on the EP that felt the most different to anything that I'd done. And so I guess maybe it was a bit like, oh, this is new and wacky and weird. And, you know, it's like this big kind of catharsis. But I guess sitting with a song for that long and still loving it, like every time I listen to that song, I still adore it. I think it maybe pushed me into a new realm where I felt more comfortable to explore some different things sonically. I definitely feel like that's the case with the stuff that I'm writing and recording now. It's like instead of being like, okay, I need to stick exactly in the niche or the genre or the way that I'm comfortable writing, I think North was a great, you know, exposure therapy exercise and being like, sometimes it's the most unexpected things that can help you, you know, view yourself in a different way and challenge yourself to step outside of what you already think of yourself. So I guess, yeah, it's changed my view of myself musically. And I think also, yeah, just as a writer, like, oh, I can do that. And it sounded pretty cool.
1: That's awesome. I mean, to have something sit with you for that long and then to go in the studio and bring it to life and release it, I think that is just catharsis in itself, right? Yeah. Now, I want to jump into a few other things because there's so many things. When I was looking at everything that you do, I was just so intrigued by all the different parts that probably create the artist Betty in itself, right? First of all, is your sound. We spoke about genre blending. You describe your music as folk soul, and I love that. I mean, what does folk soul mean to you, and how did you create this unique blend of sounds?
2: Yeah, I guess when I think about my influences or the way that I sing or the way that I write, it seems to be the most concise way to put it that people would understand. I'm very influenced by, I guess, folk guitar playing and some singer-songwriters that, you know, just have this beautiful organic sound and finger-picking kind of style where everything feels like warm and buzzy and fuzzy. Like, that's the world that I love to live in. And then I guess with the soul element of it, I grew up listening to like lots of jazz singers, lots of R&B. So that has really informed my vocal, you know, world. So, you know, I find myself blending those two things. I'm sure it's, and I know it's, you know, not that simple. And I do have a lot of influences that come from the pop genre or outside of those other two that I mentioned. But I think when it comes to it, that those are that's probably the best way I can encapsulate everything that I'm trying to provide the listener with.
1: Yeah, no, that's great. And I mean, again, another folk soul artist could be taking different parts of the folk genre or different parts of the soul genre. So it is like very unique to each person when you do blend genres. And I think that's really cool to be influenced by so many diverse artists and be able to pull it into one. Now, I think at least from my experience, being someone that wears lots of different hats, everything that you can do as a musician in the music industry, at least for me, definitely has shaped me to be who I am. And I've seen that you're a singer-songwriter, you're a session writer, a top liner, a voice teacher, choir director, and like artist coach. Do you feel like all of those different things that you do within the industry have shaped you as a musician?
2: Oh my God, totally. Yeah, absolutely. Like, I think also it's made me have a different relationship to music. And I think when you're on that one track path of like, I'm just an artist and I'm just putting everything into this, that might work for some people. But for me, I found that it wasn't really satisfying, like say being a part of the choir and running a choir that is like pulls in this whole community mindset, which I think is so important for artists to have. But a lot of people aren't exposed to it or don't really know how to create community or be a part of one. So that for me has been so valuable. And you know, seeing coaching other artists and coaching other singers is great, and also once again brings so much reflection back to myself on, okay, well, what do I want to be doing if I was in this person's shoes, or if I was approaching the same vocal issue, what would I do? I think it helps me so much look at like the micro and the macro, and not just lose sight and just be like put the blinders on and forget about everything else. I find it so valuable to be. It's just like constant collaboration, really, whether it's like in a lesson, whether it's in choir, whether it's writing with other artists. I found that so valuable.
1: That was so good. I had like so many questions under this bracket of collaborating and being in a choir and doing songwriting sessions with other artists. And I think you just like captured all of that in the one. So that's really awesome.
2: Thank
1: I could be here all
2: you.
1: day. But yeah, there's something really interesting that giving other people advice is almost easier than giving yourself advice. So if you're kind of
2: Totally.
1: coaching an artist, you go, hang on, what did I just say to them about their songwriting? Oh, I should probably listen to myself sometimes.
2: I do that. I find that I'll like have a session with someone and like give them all this advice, and then I'll go home and be like, okay, now you got to go do that. You got to do that now. Otherwise, I just, nobody, I feel like I don't ever sit with myself and ask myself the right question, so it's nice to have someone else ask it and then, do
1: Totally.
2: it afterwards.
1: Well, that was amazing. So wonderful to chat with you. And I cannot wait to see you here in Brisbane because I know, like you said before, community is such a massive thing for you. And I mean, Big Sound is the whole music community of like Australia in one place at one time. So
2: Thank
1: it's going
2: you.
1: to be pretty spectacular. So
2: Yeah.
1: thanks for joining me today. I'll see you soon.
2: Oh, thank you so much. Thanks. Cheers.
3: Hiding in the summer, not so very long ago. It was so warm and humid, Elsie would go down to the old wood and pray for the wind to come. She had a friend who swore you could evoke the angels simply by prayer. She said, "There are angels for every desire, but you must believe, you have to believe." So by the time the sun was buried along with the stale air, a plan had formed very clearly in her mind. She was a lonely girl of around 20 or so, unless she

do when they're heavy and without hope. The seasons pass, January, February, under the trees, and there were tulips amongst the firs. Elsie was 23, 24, 25, and the underpass was dark and dense with light at the seams where the trees were broken and the branches were reaching out.

materialized, she cannot sacrifice the life that was so familiar. Moving sad with an almost religious quality, she remembered time spent in the old wood, deep in prayer, aching, begging, thinking her heart might burst. Her friend had moved away unannounced. She disappeared. There was no belief, and longer there was less to give, less love to give. Of course there'd been lovers, but nothing close to what she'd hoped for.

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The time is about 2:23 in the afternoon. So you've only got another 37 minutes to subscribe during this show. Remember, Radiothon Tailwind goes through until Monday. There are still a bunch of outstanding prizes left if you go to 4ZZZ.org.au or just stick into your favourite browser, 4ZZZ. That'll get you to the homepage, and it's easy to navigate to the subscription support page and look at a price point that suits your particular phase of life. And up for grabs is a Netherworld Lowboy arcade cabinet and some other goodies. There's a golden ticket to the BrizFest, Night at the Parkland concerts, beer for a year with Blind Boy Brewing, and a Consume Valve record and CD pack, plus 20 years of Regurge t-shirts. You wouldn't have to go to the laundry for a month with that much Gurge t-shirt, so that alone is worth a subscription to 4ZZZ. And we've had a few since the show's been on air. Once again, shout out to Vince from Everton Hills, Theodore from Scarborough, and Angelique from Wilston. They've clearly gone to 4ZZZ.org.au and followed the subscription process. In that last bracket, we had, of course, the interview by Georgia with Betty, an artist coming up for Big Sound. And the track that we just came out of that segment with was The Gentle Waves with Partner in Crime. Sort of a dedication, if you like, to Salty Upstairs, with that sort of country twang going on in the background, for all the wonderful work that Salty does around here, herding the volunteers, and there are many of us that keep your fiercely independent radio going and giving you this depth and breadth of sound, the diversity. You'll go from the folk to the riotous, you know, let's face it, it's coordinated radio of Brown Couch in about 35 minutes. So you'll get your cup filled with fierce independence throughout the afternoon, depending on your genre take. Righto, we're going to actually stay in the hot bin. So correction, the archive, because I think it's important to reflect on the deep history of music, particularly on the folk category in the local region. 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So let's turn it up and convince your neighbours and the person sitting at the desk next to you that they should subscribe to 4ZZZ at 4ZZZ.org.au. 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

Meet Tirimahana, a remarkable 185-year-old matriarch who has witnessed the story of Aotearoa unfold across generations. Tiri Te Araroa Woman Far Walking, adapted by whale rider author Witi Ihimaira and directed by Katie Wolfe, is a powerful Australian premiere spanning from the signing of Te Tiriti o Waitangi to the present day. Rich in history, culture and emotion, this moving celebration of wahine Māori, family and resilience is beautifully told in English and Te Reo Māori and will stay with you long after the curtain falls. September 10th until 13th at the Powerhouse. Visit brisbanefestival.com.au. BrisFest is the proud sponsor of 4ZZZ.

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1: 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I'm Owen, filling in for Georgia. Time's about, I reckon, 2:42. Not long to go now before the brown couch unleashes itself. So get your SMS requests poised. Don't send them in yet, because Joe's still working his way through getting settled in studio. So just hold on to them till 3 o'clock and then bombard them on 0420 626 733. Now, while you're going to the website at 4ZZZ.org.au to subscribe and look around what the programming's doing, remember you can go to the schedule function and find all the shows across the FM and digital band. I strongly encourage you to go exploring and find shows that maybe you've never listened to before, because they are all different. There's about 120 across both of those channels. Everyone's different. That's about 160 whatever volleys who are doing their own thing. We don't playlist. We are fiercely independent in the way we approach our shows, even when we do the fill-ins for Georgia. So I'll get a report card back from her when she returns from Gympie. So in that last bracket, so we should do a bit of due diligence and back announce, there was Dino Stock off an album called Phenomenal Mileage, and the track was The River. They're a Sunny Coast alt-folk lo-fi. I do love a bit of lo-fi. Before that was Out of the Archive, shout out to our wonderful archivist Kate. 2001 album, no, it's a single, sorry, Women in Docks. It's Crown Street. Now, a few of you will know the artists who are mentioned there, Roz Papalardo and Chanel Lucas. Roz is still doing great things with Latano, and they did an album or Johnny barely months ago, if that. Before that was Andrew Drake with Big Dog, a 2019 number, Out of the Sunny Coast, and we kicked off that bracket with Buzz Me and Maru, My Second Mistake from 2014. We're going to continue into the actual current hot bin now, and maybe the month that's just been, with Dana Crowe, Another Little Heartbreak. Remember, while you're listening to this next set, go and explore our wonderful website. And if you're interested in volunteering, you'll actually find the link that tells you what volunteering's about and how you too can become part of the wonderful family. And thanks to all those SMS requests and messages that have come in. We see you, we hear you, see what we can do. Righto, let's get back to it. It's From the Roots on 4ZZZ. Enjoy.

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It's From the Roots with me, Owen. Georgia sends love out to all your listeners. She'll be back next week. Now, we've come over the top of Serendipity Feather, which was released in 2026. That's a new release off a debut album, Idealist, because we need to shout out Dustin with the pen pack of appreciation. Dustin from Leichhardt has subscribed to 4ZZZ to keep us fiercely independent. Clearly, Leichhardt, well, it could be, you know, way out west or possibly in Sydney. Who knows? Dustin, text us on 0420 626 733. Tell us where, which one of those Leichhardts you're from. But thank you so much for going to 4ZZZ.org.au and subscribing during this tailwind of Radiothon. We have only 10 minutes or so to go, so we're going to do a couple of focus tracks on artists who are going to be playing this weekend. We're going to kick off with Claire Cowley. Burgundy Heart comes off her most recent and fantastic Synthetic Lover LP. There's vinyl, there's disc, there's downloadables, there's a whole bunch of artwork around it. Claire invested a lot of energy into and creativity into that, so please have a look at that. The track we'll hear is Burgundy Heart. Now, you can catch Claire on Sunday afternoon. You've got Neon Signs and the Double Happiness going head on in Brisbane Jangle, and Claire's going to be a special guest for the Neon Signs. And she was on this morning with Lisa Cracker Sparrows with Frank as they debuted a new song. So that's pretty exciting. You can catch that by going back on demand, 4ZZZ.org.au schedule, and listen back to that. We'll then follow on with June Lowe. They're playing in support of the Loggerheads on Friday night over at the Cave. And from the Letter album, we're going to take Allison, and we'll just dive back in quickly before we hand over to the Brown Couch. Remember, start warming your fingers up for SMS requests. And once again, Dustin from Leichhardt, you're an absolute champion, mate. Thank you for supporting 4ZZZ.

You're listening to From the Roots. I'm Owen, filling in for Georgia, coming to the end of the show. So I'll just do this final sign-off. It's about 3 or 4 minutes to three in the afternoon. Shout-out to Ben and Paulie coming in for the brown couch. Bit of a traffic update. Car park's very full, lads. So just put your four-wheel drive in and bounce over Adrian's car and you'll be fine to get in. So that was June Lowe with Alison, which was a reflection on Alison Baden Clay, that tragic murder back in the day, and these things continue on very, very sadly into the modern era. So we're going to sign off with, of course, a Georgia Scarlet number, because she's not here and therefore I can. It's Finding My Destination, which is 2025 release, I believe. And Georgia, of course, could text in on 0420 626 733 and correct me. And while you're listening to this track and getting poised for the calm serenity of the brown couch, remember, go to 4ZZZ.org.au and subscribe, as Elizabeth from Shayla Park did during the Claire Cowley song. Love your work for keeping us fiercely independent. Remember, Monday, the tailwind's over, so get into it and keep us going. Righto, poised next door, thumbs up from Joe, so I'll sign off, and we'll catch you next time on 4ZZZ. Goodbye.

4ZZZ, we acknowledge the traditional owners of the land on which we broadcast. We pay our respects to the elders past and present and emerging of the Turrbal and Yuggera people. We acknowledge that their sovereignty over this land was never ceded.

Ah, well, good afternoon, everybody. And welcome to the Brown Couch Show with Jess Joe today. Me. And I'm sure the fellas are on their way, but it's been a hell of a week. Thanks, Owen, for filling in for George's show for the last 2 hours. Yay. I've got some songs ready before the guys show up, but you know, it's been a rough week, hasn't it? For 80-year-olds. I'm friends with an 80-year-old, and I hope he's all right. I haven't seen him for a while. Anyway. Shut up, Owen. And so, even though this is a punk rock request show, by the way, the Brown Couch, I thought I'd better play a couple of tribute songs. We've got a Tim Curry one here, but it's not the Rocky Horror. It's a single he did, solo thing he did after Rocky Horror movie came out. And it was a bit of a hit, a bit French. So I'll give that a play. It's rock and roll. But we've got a guest coming in, hopefully, about 4:30. And it's Mick Majew. He's coming in to play his guitar. Possibly. I don't know if Ursula's coming tonight. So we'll be talking about his next gig coming up and his new album. So that's later. In the meantime, I'll better play this Tim Curry song for you. Yeah, they're not here. So here's Tim Curry's. He is a very talented chap. He could do everything. He's a great character actor and funny and everything. Of course, good singer. So this was him doing I Do the Rocks song. And yeah, it's a shame. And Dolly, of course. I'll sort of pick something for Dolly as well. This isn't the Cracker Sparrows. So here we go with Tim Curry. So you're listening. Oh, it's about 5:03 on the Brown Couch on 4ZZZ.

On Friday, 23rd of October, spend an evening with the Sunny Boys at Roma Street Parklands as they celebrate 45 years of their eponymous debut album. This will be the Sunny Boys' only Australian show in 2026. Joining them for this momentous occasion is The Clouds, Spy vs. Spy, and Mick Madu and the Ursula Four. 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

0: Hello, hello.
1: Hello. Hello, Joe. How are you?
0: All right, I think.
2: Oh, that's good. That's good.
0: Where's that Pauly fella?
1: Oh, you feel a bit Pauly this afternoon.
0: Pauly.
1: I think we're all a bit Pauly.
0: Oh, yeah, I was a bit...
1: I know I was feeling a bit off.
0: Yeah.
1: Been a big week doing bits and pieces.
0: My head fogged up on...
1: Oh, no!
0: Tuesday... And I couldn't think straight.
1: Just Tuesday.
0: Same as every other Tuesday.
1: That's it.
0: Yeah. Maybe there's some Eka thing going around.
1: The Eka flu.
0: Yeah.
1: Eka flu.
0: Maybe. But no, I haven't got a... Who knows?
1: Oh, you've been playing a bunch of tunes.
0: Yeah.
1: Let me do the readout. I do the rock. Tim Curry. He had some Me First
0: Poor
1: and Gimme Gimmes. Yeah.
0: Poor old Dot. That was for Dolly.
1: Oh, yes. The Screams, Trisons, Anywhere You Want. Sunny Boys, Love to Rule. Yep. Spy vs. Spy, One of a Kind, Clouds, Anthem. Mm. That's what's been done.
0: Someone subscribed.
1: Did they?
0: Might have been.
1: Oh, that's exciting.
0: Yeah.
1: Elizabeth. From Shayla Park. Subscribe. 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
0: I think there was another one after.
1: Dustin! Elizabeth. Dustin from Leichhardt. Dustin subscribed about 42 minutes ago, so they're the last two on our list. Oh,
0: that was Owen.
1: Oh, well, there you go.
0: Sorry. DJ Oz. Sure.
1: I see. But thank you so much to all those who do subscribe.
0: Mm.
1: Get on to 4ZZZ.org.au/support. We are in that Radiothon afterglow. Mm. You know, Radiothon has been and gone, but that does not mean that you cannot subscribe.
0: Yep. Till the end of this month, you can still win stuff.
1: That's right. And you always go in to look after 4ZZZ. 4ZZZ is supported and is possible because you, dear listener, dear friend, dear
0: music lover,
1: legend, who does subscribe to this station and allow it to keep going. Speaking of keeping on going, what are we going to next? I see you've got one up. It's a request.
0: Requests.
1: Oh, let's pull that up. This one's come in. KTO's new release.
0: Mm.
1: Grass Code is dropping tomorrow, and it's dropping on Wear It Purple Day. So let's give it a spin, and then we got a request going for Nelly Baller after that.
0: Yep.
1: All right, let's do it. You listen to Brown Baller. Couch.
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2: 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It is about, I don't know how to read a clock. 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You can keep this wonderful station on the air. Otherwise, it'd just be a bit quiet. So, here it is for you.

Oh my, that was exciting. That was the local Brisbane institution, Greshka. Wasn't it fantastic? Now

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This is the band. Oh, I'm still squeezing my nose, so I kind of sounded like Axl Rose. That was Nancy Vandal. You are on the brown couch. Listened to a bunch of songs. We went caravanning with John Lee Spider. We went for a Slovakia side with Greshka. We even did a Suicide Sine Wave with Monster Zoku on song. Been all over the place. We had some Regurgitator, some Spitfire, Liar with Mama Like Your Lingerie. And we finished it off there with a bit of Dick Nasty. I need more hands to get these daggers out of my back. And some Nancy Vandal. You are listening to 4ZZZ. This is the brown couch. It's a lovely Thursday afternoon. And it looks like Zion the Seagull is breaking the studio. So good luck to you till 6 o'clock. I think Simon will go for chips sometime around 4:30. I think Joe will sweep in with some guests. But in the meantime, hang on to your fish and chips, because I'm a-coming for them. This next one is to Mr. Bungle with the air-conditioned nightmare on 4ZZZ.

0: I think we need another one. We need another one. 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We need another one. This is Portugal Z. Another one. Another one. Oh, you're listening to Portugal Z. Portugal Z FM on the brown couch. On the brown couch. 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

it. 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

0: Hello. It's us again. Simon is just part of the building for a second.
1: He saw some chips down the road there.
0: Down the road, went looking. He's off looking for gravy for those chips. Big fan of the old gravy.
1: I'm getting hungry.
0: Yeah, good sandwich. Good sandwich weather.
1: And we've got a special guest in the studio.
0: We do. Welcome.
2: Well,
1: Mick Pidgey.
2: Hello, Joe. Hello, Ben. Mick.
0: G'day.
2: Hello.
1: Nice of you to come in.
2: Oh, it's very nice to be here. Yes. Got on the train.
0: Yes.
2: Had the pre-show lager at Netherworld.
0: Oh, very nice.
2: Ooh. Oh, yes. Well, pumped and ready.
0: Oh, that's the way. That's the way you want to do it.
1: What's that song you did about the train?
2: Oh, will the train ever stop at Banyo?
1: Bloody Banyo.
2: Yeah. Yeah, never mind. I thought it was made after Punk Grandma, you know, and then there was crickets on the Banyo song, no one understood.
1: So never mind.
2: Punk Grandma, it's the most successful song I've been associated with this century.
0: Yes, yes.
1: That's awesome. Your band is the Ursula 3?
2: We were going to talk about this later, the Sunny Boys thing, but the guy that booked us for Sunny Boys, Paul Curtis, he's kind of did a little take on the name, so we've slightly changed our name.
0: Yes.
2: We're now called Mick Majew and the Ursula Four.
1: Four.
0: Nice. Fantastic.
2: So it's a bit confusing, like all good rock and roll.
0: That's right.
1: And you got Lois on the bass.
2: Lois Andrews on the bass. I've been playing with Lois now longer than anyone. So it's like
1: she's cool.
2: 11, 12 years now. And Stuart McLaughlin on the drums.
1: Yeah.
2: Yeah, he's a great drummer, and doing some recording with him as well. As Jeff Lovejoy, talk about that later too.
1: Yeah.
0: Fantastic.
1: So, this is you're going to play us live in the studio with your nice guitar.
2: Yes, people think it's a Martin.
1: What is it?
2: It's just a humble old Takamine.
0: Yes.
2: But
0: yes.
2: I've filled everyone. Everyone thinks it's a Martin.
0: Yeah.
1: I've got a Martin.
2: Okay.
1: Martin.
2: Oh, okay. Yes, you're telling me. Yes.
1: Jazzy one. Yeah.
2: Lovely. I'm going to play my new single out on the I-94 Bar Bandcamp page.
0: Yes, yes.
2: Yep.
1: When's it come out?
2: It's come out on Monday.
1: Okay.
2: Yeah, so...
0: Let's give it a rip.
2: It's called On a Roll.
1: Okay.
2: Here we go.

0: Thanks, Vic.
1: Thank you so much for that.
2: You're very welcome. Thanks
1: That's
2: for having
1: fantastic.
2: Me.
1: Fantastic. Well, we're going to play a track. We've got a Mad Macca track, as well as a Mick Maju Ursa track.
3: Because you'll be playing with Mad Macca at the Junk Bar.
2: We will. Sunday, September 13th. Mad Macca and Mick Maju.
1: That's exciting. Yeah.
2: The Junk Bar, yes.
1: Yeah, good stuff.
3: I hope they got enough beer for him.
2: Yes, I'll be trying to keep up with him.
3: I've done that once.
1: Oh, that's fantastic. Well, let's give one of these a spin, shall we? And we'll pop back from there and we'll catch you in a second. This is in a 4ZZZ. This is the Brown Couch.
3: Ooh. Hey! Subscribe.

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1: You're listening to 4ZZZ. This is the brown couch. Simon is still thankfully getting chips at the moment.
2: But we've still got Mick Majew.
1: Yay!
2: Acoustic guitar.
1: Yes.
2: So your single came out on Monday. So is there an album?
3: Well, yeah, we're working on that. The band is working on. I'm not really working on a solo album, but the Mick Majew and the Ursula Four are working on an album. We're doing some recording with Jeff Lovejoy, which is great. Haven't been in a really good decked out, vintage analog, everything, balls to the wall.
1: Yes,
3: fantastic.
1: Yes.
3: Studio for a while, so that's
1: exciting.
3: That's worth the price of admission alone. Yeah.
1: Yes,
3: it's been really good.
1: Oh, that's fantastic.
3: Yeah, and
2: that's what he's doing.
3: We've got a track, band's got a track coming out soonish. We're actually shooting the film clip for it on Sunday.
2: Yeah.
3: Over at it's a gym at Seven Hills at Heather Anderson.
2: Oh, right.
3: Her partner or family or something.
1: TPB Fitness Dump.
3: Yes.
2: Thomas.
3: Yes.
2: Thomas is a gym.
3: Yeah. So, yeah, we're doing that Sunday. So,
2: are you going to be exercising?
1: TTP Fitness.
3: Well,
2: in the
3: maybe.
2: Video,
3: we'll see. Ursula's directing this. So I guess we'll kind of proceed as directed.
2: Yeah, right.
1: That sounds exciting. So that's a TTB Fitness. Yeah, my words are not coming out today. That's very exciting. Over Seven Hills.
3: Yeah, thanks, Ben.
1: Brilliant. Yeah. That sounds awesome.
3: Yeah.
2: They had a prize in Radio Town.
1: They did. And bloody awesome business. So if you need a bit of fitness, go check them out.
3: Yeah. Absolutely.
1: Yeah.
2: Seven Hills.
1: And I see that you haven't put your guitar away yet.
3: No. One more.
1: Okay.
2: You got a favourite?
3: Yeah,
2: verse.
3: You said play some punk rock, Joe.
2: Yeah.
3: So
2: it's a punk rock show.
3: I got the train in. The acoustic guitar is a bit lighter than the electric ones.
1: Yes.
3: I think the closest I can get to punk rock is maybe Velvet Underground, Lou Reed.
2: Yeah.
3: Maybe.
2: Oh, yeah.
1: Ooh. Okay. Yeah. Let's let it rip.
2: All right.
3: Okay. Here we go. All right.

0: Thank you so much. That was fantastic. Well, thank you so much for coming in today.
1: Yeah, you're very welcome.
0: And sharing yourself. And we've got a Mad Macca one here that we're about to go and play next.
2: Could I just say thanks for that subscriber before?
0: Yes.
1: All right.
2: Your other song.
1: Fantastic. That's what you want, yeah.
0: Very exciting. If you want to subscribe, you can. 4ZZZ.org.au/support. Mm. 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
1: Yeah.
0: It's a good thing. So thank you so much for coming. Here's a Mad Macca song. Bored at Rick's. Bored at Rick's.
1: Thank you, guys.
0: Thank you. Thank you.
1: See you on the 13th of September.
2: Cheers.

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12: He's accused of killing his brother, sister, and parents with an axe.
13: Yeah, this house not even
5: there it is again.
14: What is it trying to tell us?

0: kick him.
1: Let them in!

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1: 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You might be on the digitals. You might even be on the internets. You might be on your couch, a big brown couch. So welcome. Welcome to the brown couch on a Thursday afternoon. No one is here. So a seagull named Simon, who is knows how I can operate a microphone, this seagull. That's pretty good. It's pretty good, this seagull. I can eat chips and I can do a microphone. And lots of songs we've been playing. Lots of songs. And we're gonna play more. We're gonna play more for you. If you wanna find out all that's been played, you can jump online to 4zzz.org.au. 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A. B, where they don't. Well, they didn't lock the doors here. So, seagull made it in. And now you're listening to a talking bird. So, ball's in your court, my friend. 4zzz.org.au/support. That's how you keep it going. As a seagull, I'll make sure that they don't put any seagull traps in. That's all right. I've seen them. They work hard here. They work hard. I make good radio because we got good listeners. That is you. So I'm going to shut up and you're going to listen to some Wiseacre. Where's the fun gone? I don't know. But I think we're going to find it. I think we might find it right here on 4ZZZ.

I don't need coffee, my mouth is dry. 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I don't need coffee, my mouth is dry. I don't need coffee, where am I?

0: Ooh, well, would you look at that? 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They, Hey, you! How you doing?
1: I missed you, my sweet, sweet, sweet man.
0: Missed you. It's been
1: a
0: fantastic time lately. What did you hear Radiothon?
1: Radiothon was great.
0: It was a great time. People subscribed.
1: I was a happy little sausage. I think we raised a bit of money. We all worked really hard. You know who worked really hard?
0: Who?
1: Salty.
0: Yes!
1: I listened to Salty's show in the middle of Radiothon. And she threatened everyone with the reggae country.
0: Yeah. Oh, that's pretty good.
1: But now I'm right into reggae country.
0: And
1: Toots and the Maytals album has got Country Road. It's fantastic.
0: it's a killer.
1: And I don't even like ska. You know that.
0: I do.
2: Salty doesn't like reggae at all.
1: But the songs are awesome. I turned it on, there was a Roger Miller song, and I was like, King of the Road as reggae. But Salty did a great job.
0: Yes.
2: She had to put up with it if they subscribed.
1: And she got so many subscribers.
0: I think she got
1: 400 subscribers in an hour.
0: 4,000, maybe.
1: 16,000.
0: 200 million. It was brilliant. Well, not quite that many, but it could have been if you subscribed too out there, dear listener.
1: That's true.
0: You know, there was one short, and that was your subscription.
1: Sell it hard, Ben. Sell it hard.
0: 4ZZZ.org.au/support.
1: Dot guilt.
0: That's where it is. Uh-oh, we're getting yelled at in the background. Support, and prizes. And there's good things.
2: Tail prizes.
1: I heard there's been some wonderful people getting prizes, like there a young man who won the rocking horse voucher.
0: Oh, congratulations.
1: And he just got out of hospital, because I don't know how he got there, but he got a rocking horse voucher out of it. Yeah, so that's good. Really good.
0: That's very good. I like that.
1: And we all get the warm inner glow from being fiercely independent.
0: We do.
1: Don't we?
0: Definitely do. Mm. We're here because of you.
1: Stop looking into my eyes.
0: Well, I was just thinking, dear listener out there.
1: It's not me. It's
0: the big you. The big you.
1: E-W-U-E.
0: Yes. That, yes.
1: Bah. You know.
0: I'm here to subscribe.
1: You know how I find sheep in long grass? Delightful.
2: Sheep shaggy.
1: We've got
0: some things to chat about. Okay. The black Wrath.
1: You've also got your 5:30.
0: Yes. Timing. 5:30. Oh, timing. Dun dun dun dun dun dun dun dun dun. Where are we? Here we go. It's our friendly weekend Valley Gig Guide from 4ZZZ sponsorship, helping to plan your weekend of music and joy. This week, we've got a heap of things on. At the TIV on Saturday night is Go For The Last with Blake Peavy. After finding out about his terminal illness that isn't so terminal anymore, he's got a lot to think of everything and nothing to be scared of. So, the list is long. Get there at 6:30 and a 9 o'clock session with tickets. On the bright side, we've got Dizzy Days Tunnel Vision Tour happening, bringing the disco vibes. On Saturday, hip-hop artist Ivan Ooze. It's the Isolation of the Mistaken Infirmary Tour. It's taken over. Doors are at 7:39.79 pre-sale. 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PFR is staying true. Staying true.
1: They're
0: local
1: the best.
0: Bands.
1: They put up a barbecue poster. Love them.
0: PFR. They've got this weekend Trace, Custard Pony, Crave on this Friday. The Fat Bastards, the Slurvy Dirks, Foss Fiends on Saturday. And Lovett is just a Sunday event with Birds Are Fake, the Hefties, and a 7-inch punch. Punch, 7-inch punk. Those Ipswich guys. Also, adding in the Serbian Festival at Dutton Park on the 29th. That is a Saturday. It's open from 10, free entry, and a heap of fun. Hey, thank you to all our wonderful venue sponsors in the Valley.
1: Woo, thank you, Ari.
0: Brilliant. Bloody legends out there.
1: Oh, what a wonderful week. It's just great to be alive, Ben.
0: Have
1: you heard any good smutty jokes?
0: Not this week.
1: No, I haven't heard any either.
0: No, I've only heard...
1: All of my jokes have been hyperbole and, you know, whatever that means, hyperbole.
0: I like linguist jokes.
1: Like a cunning linguist?
0: Yes. No, I wouldn't say I'm a cunning linguist, but I do like one.
1: Yeah, I like to help people too.
0: Yes. Well.
1: So what else has been going on? I heard that the Coral Outcrop Band might be playing soon.
0: I did hear rumour.
1: Yeah, I haven't heard it from Coral, but she doesn't talk to any of us.
0: No, no.
1: She doesn't even like us talking to each other.
0: No, that's right. That's part of the magic.
1: But here we are.
0: Here we are. This is a secret meeting.
1: I believe, what is it? Birmingham's album's coming out.
0: Oh, I hear
1: Brisbane
0: that.
1: Calling on record, which will be pretty rad.
0: Yes.
1: When's that coming up? The Dump Club in Birkdale.
0: Yes.
1: Or the Birkdale multi-sports venue. The Dump Club always sounded better.
0: The Dump Club. Get to the Dump Club.
1: Used to be the tip. Now it's all
0: right. That's right. That's right.
1: When's that? October, isn't it?
0: I think so.
1: Yeah.
0: I think.
1: Can you pick me up?
0: Yeah, why not?
1: Great.
0: Yeah, that's sorted. That's sorted.
2: And drop
0: it. I got a couple of extra seats. If you need a lift, just holler out, eh?
1: Oh, yeah. I'll say.
0: Hey!
1: Ben, can you hear me from Launton?
0: Yes, I can.
1: I'm
0: Would you like
1: Sunnyvale.
0: A lift? No worries.
2: Hey,
0: look at us.
2: There's
0: look at us organising things.
2: There's another rock and roll barbecue coming up.
1: Well,
2: soon,
1: since you mentioned that, I could talk about the rock and roll barbecue.
0: Let us have it.
1: It's
0: Joe wants it.
1: It's at the Brighton.
0: We don't want it, but Joe wants it.
1: Well,
0: let's
1: Joe,
0: do it.
1: We are going to deliver
2: for you.
1: So we've got Gentle Ben and his shimmering hands. And we got Cannon, who are the funniest. Two brothers and they're wonderful friends and they're the sweetest people on earth. And they also wear like Glenn Danzig-esque like
0: outfits. Costumes.
1: No, Tristan will, but he's a handsome fella.
0: Tristan I do like Murray. The Fred Band shirt, I must admit.
1: Oh, thank you.
0: It's a nice Fred Band
1: this
0: shirt.
1: This is from the art exhibition he did.
0: Oh,
1: yeah.
0: Very good.
1: Yeah, I do love the Fred Band.
0: Mm.
1: One day we'll be as good as Fred, but probably not.
0: No, that's right.
1: He said that.
0: A man of wise.
1: He's quite
0: words.
1: Adamant about that. But yeah, we got, what do we got? Cannon are playing, and we got the Silver Orbs, which are like a heavy psych band. They're opening up the proceedings, featuring Robbie from Riffs and Licks Music, who supplies all our drums. So big shout out to Riffs and Licks Music, and a big shout out to GBH for helping us with Backline. But yeah, it's 2 weeks, Sunday the 13th of September.
0: Yes.
1: Cost money to get in. There's tickets on the thing, on the web thing. And we'll get drunk. Maybe we'll have flames. Maybe we'll have a phone party.
0: Ooh.
1: Maybe I'll just bring a wet tennis ball and throw it at people.
0: That's fun. Brandy while watching bands.
1: Yeah.
2: You let like me push time. The button on the flame. Cans.
1: Yeah, they weren't cans.
2: What do they call those?
1: Machines.
2: Flame machines that were up on the roof.
0: Flamethrowers.
1: Yeah.
2: And you had a remote control.
1: Yeah, yeah, because I
0: don't give away the secret, Joe.
1: Oh, Joe, that was the only magic I had.
0: Bob lifted his hands and the fire raised into the sky.
1: You're going to tell me this pigeon in my coat's been dead for days, but it's not. It's part of the trick.
2: Superpowers.
1: He's sleeping.
0: Sleeping away.
1: But yeah, it's going to be a wonderful time. Come along. It'll be
0: brilliant.
1: Wonderful. We had a great time at Radiothon. Thanks for everyone for coming along.
0: Thank you so much.
1: We raised
0: much.
1: Some money and we had so much drinking. And Loves of Blur are awesome.
2: Yeah, that
1: and
2: was great.
1: Yeah.
0: When we really looked after Triple Z.
1: And Blow Up Radio came down. They were fantastic.
0: Yes.
1: And they played the Small Faces, which I really like.
0: That's awesome.
1: Because they played the old timey music that I like.
0: I love it. That's so.
1: And I must say, classic. I was really pleased that the Crack Rhinestones gig went really well.
0: Yes!
1: Because the girls are so nervous about it, but those two are kick-ass promoters.
0: Yes! Yes! Oh, that's the way. That's the way.
1: No, they're great. Those
0: get
1: two
0: in
1: are
0: there. Get
1: wonderful.
0: Into it and get into those Triple Z.
1: And we're going to go. I'll see you all later.
0: Yeah, we're going to play your song. This is Chiffon Magnificence.
1: Yeah, these guys are great. I'm trying to get them to play the barbecue, hopefully, by playing this on the radio.
0: Well, you're being kicked out. I'm being kicked out, and the Seagull's being let back in. So.
2: Oh, no.
0: Listen to Portugal's head.

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0: Would you look at that clock? It just keeps on flying. But what an exciting time to be. It is 5:45, which means we're 1/4 hour to Zed Games. And with the all excitement, hello. Welcome. Would you like to introduce yourself to our Brown Couchians at the end of Brown Couchian? Because you don't...
1: Hello, beautiful Brown Couchians. We love seeing your text messages. This is Hazel from Zed Games, and I am just here because Ben has very kindly allowed me a moment to tell you we got a very special show tonight in about 1/4 hour. We have we've enlisted the services of a band called Extra Lives.
0: No.
1: Who do interactive choose your own adventure musical shows with narration.
0: Goodness. Yes.
1: And they've just played Edinburgh Fringe.
0: Yeah.
1: So they're still in the UK, but they're calling in live to us to play a set as part of the show.
0: Wow.
1: And part of the choose your own adventure thing is you're going to be able to text in your votes on what we should do next in at every point in the little adventure, and you can be part of it.
0: What? That is amazing. So basically, in the next hour, there's going to be a choose your own adventure live
1: with live music. From a band that is in the UK and just finished playing Fringe.
0: What? That is so cool. That is so cool. And that's happening tonight.
1: Yes, that is happening in less than 15 minutes.
0: I would say I would have to start thinking of my adventures to be texting. It's exciting. Like,
1: at the end of each segment, they'll give us a choice.
0: Okay.
1: And you can text in and vote, you know, one way or the other.
0: Oh.
1: And that'll determine what happens in the next section.
0: Oh, they say radio is interactive. I will eat that interactive. That is amazing.
1: We're really excited about it. Zara's been working really hard to get it all sorted out. And we've been doing tech demos in the studio, making sure it's all going to work. We're pretty confident we got it unlocked now.
0: That's so cool. So that's coming up tonight. Hear that, Brown Couchians?
1: Thank you so much for giving me a chance to tell everybody.
0: No. It's... When there's amazing things happening, which is always happening at Triple Z, the worst thing is that when you miss it, and this way, hopefully no one will miss it.
1: I sure hope so.
0: Yeah, I love it. Well, thank you for bringing. I cheekily played that last. That was Seaside, because I have a strong love of. I think I love the Splatoon soundtrack more than even the game. I don't know if I've played it. The amount of time in the game is I have listened to that soundtrack, so...
1: Sometimes I think you guys like games more than we do.
0: Sometimes. I wonder. I definitely had a go at a competition of games on the weekend at Netherworld. It was lots of fun. And I definitely ended up with the conclusion that I like playing games. I wasn't necessarily very good at them. I like playing them.
1: You didn't take the crown?
0: I did not take the crown. Next time. I got to work on my skills.
1: You got to get into the gym.
0: That's it. I came in thinking it was going to be Switch Mario Kart. It was Nintendo 64, and I was I'm out. I did okay, but it was exciting nonetheless. So, well,
1: that's awesome. Netherworld tournaments are vicious.
0: I was humbled by the brilliance. Humbled by the brilliance. Well, let's keep rolling. Keep those dials sealed, because a choose your own adventure is coming up in next to no time. 10 minutes.
1: Yep.
0: So that's like enough time to go get yourself a bite to eat, a refreshing beverage, maybe even do a chore, and be back in time for an exciting adventure. I love it. Let's do it. Shall we do it?
1: Let's do it.
0: All right. 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

0: Rith. Name, words are not good. He hosted over 400 artists from 10 different countries in the most isolated music venue on earth. This is an important one. The community-built venue, rehearsal space and studio is in danger after being publicly listed for sale. There's nothing else like it for 1,500-odd kilometres, so losing this space would be a pretty devastating thing to this region. This is out in the country. There's a crowdfunding campaign launched to save the venue. It's a pretty big target, but get on to it. See if you can help. There's a heap of bands that have been involved. People played there. Heap of good stuff. So see what you can do. This is out Alice Springs Way. Give them a hand. We're done for this week.
1: Very worthy.
0: We're out.
1: Very worthy cause.
0: Yes. All right. We got 6 seconds to say goodbye.
1: All right.
0: One, two, bye.
1: See ya.
0: We'll see you next week.
1: See you on the Soundtrack Show.
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0: hello, hello. You're listening to Zed Games. Real quick, up at the top there, you heard Feel the Beat from Sega Bass Fishing. My name is Zara, and with me in the studio this episode is...
1: Hazel.
0: And we have a totally normal, very average Zed Games episode planned this episode. We've got gaming news to talk about. We've got, you know, music, culture, and... Hazel? Was this button always flashing?
1: No, I think that's new.
0: You know, I really hope we don't accidentally open a portal to a call to adventure or anything.
1: I would hate for that to happen.
0: That's not going to happen.
1: You better not.
0: Or maybe. I'm pressing the button.
1: Oh, no.
0: Oh, no.
1: The button has been pressed.
0: The button has been pressed. That is okay. The call to adventure will have to wait for just a brief moment. Okay, Hazel, how are you doing this week?
1: I am, you know what? I was not doing so hot. Still getting over, being a bit sick, recovering, playing a lot of games, but just kind of rotting a bit. Work was taking it out of me, but now I'm here in the studio, and I've completely forgotten all of that, because it's time for Zed Games, and Zed Games is my favorite time, in my favorite place, on my favorite frequency.
0: Is it really only your favorite time and favorite place to be? Because I think you've kind of been in the star systems a lot, maybe battling in some ships. I don't know, stuff like that.
1: I don't know, I've been in 1999 for a bit.
0: 1999?
1: Yeah, don't worry about it.
0: What? What are you talking about?
1: Warframe 1999.
0: Warframe 1999. That's crazy. Why are you going back in time to 1999?
1: It's a long story.
0: No. Is time traveling involved, or is it a different universe?
1: Unclear, to be honest.
0: Oh,
1: time travel is definitely involved, but I'm, yeah.
0: No, that's all right. You know what? While reflecting on the powers of time travel, we're going to listen to a little bit of music. So we are going to listen to a track from the game Big Walk. It is called, best listened to at 9:31 in the morning, Whistler.

0: That funky tune is from Big Walk. And you know what? These days, I am a big walker. You're listening to Zed Games. My name is Zaya. With me in the studio this episode is Hazel.
1: Hey.
0: And, you know, we had a missed call earlier.
1: The button's flashing again.
0: The button is flashing again. So, you know what? I'm going to press it for real this time. I'm pressing the button.
1: Ka-chunk.
0: Oh, my gosh.
2: We are extra lives. Here on a holy mission, a mystic quest, here to lift you up. We come from the farthest corners of the universe, far beyond the last continue. Dave, from the haunted depths of planet Zebus. Sam, from the top secret super soldier development program. Riggs, from the Pokeball filled with electric current. Michael, from a scientist's prayer in the year 20XX.
3: What up, Queensland?
2: We will now take you back in time. Back to when you were just a child. Extra lives, power up in 3, 2, 1.

0: 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A quest giver, if ever you saw one. Could this be it? Parched from your five-figure step count, your eyes catch that of the bartender, who greets you with a winning smile, inviting you to select a drink. Do you A. remain thirsty and approach the mysterious stranger in the hopes of obtaining your first quest? Or B. remain unemployed and approach the bartender to quench your thirst? Press left to approach the stranger. Press right to approach the bartender.
1: Now, listeners, this is your cue to place your votes. Do you answer the call to adventure, or do you approach the bartender and have a drink? Text into 0420 626 733 during this next music break to determine on what happens next. Next up, we are going to listen to From Denture Attack, Coastline

0: Before you can even begin to ask, the mysterious stranger produces a scroll.
1: Ah, good. An adventurer, although a little green-looking. No matter, you'll do. I have one major quest that needs completing, something about a spring and some robots, but that will have to wait until a different day of the week.
0: Before you can even begin to question this meta plug, they continue.
1: The local area has been plagued by mysterious forest fires since at least the 12th of August. We need someone to go out and investigate the cause. Is it a malicious arsonist, hell-bent on destroying the woodland, or simply a lens left in a treehouse that keeps catching the light? Who knows? Only you have the acumen to discover the true nature of the unexplained blazes.
0: They slide a scroll across the table toward you with a map of the local forest, with burnt areas marked in black.
1: Or,
0: before you can inspect the map further, they continue.
1: There have been sightings of a vicious beast stalking the town at night. So far, no one has glimpsed this monstrosity, but the reports are lying on its sides. Bigger than a horse and eyes yellow as the moon. Is it a curse caused by an ancient relic? Infernal summoning gone wrong? Or perhaps a werewolf with no regard for the lunar calendar? Mayhap, adventurer, you are the only one with the insomnia to track this monster.
0: They slide another scroll across the table toward you with a map of the local town with red X's marking sightings.
1: So, adventurer, what will it be?
0: Press L1 to follow the fierce forest fires, or press R1 to try to track the Twilight Town terror.
2: 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Now, this is live. 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
2: So do we, A, you can text into 0420-626-733. Do we pursue the fires, or are we investigating what is happening over in the Twilight Zone? I guess we'll find out after this next music break. We're going to listen to the convenience store in my new hometown stocks my favorite cocoa from Ooblets.

0: You're listening to Zed Games. My name is Zara. I'm in the studio. This episode is Hazel.
1: Hey.
0: And we are joined live by the band over in Edinburgh at the moment, Extra Lives. And there they are. And for this very special interactive episode, you, the listeners, are voting on what's happening next. And we are about to get into the next part of the story.
1: How many votes did we get for each of those options, by the way?
0: So a lot of you, actually not that many of you, voted for looking for the beasts. Many of you decided to go after the fires. So let's get back to the adventure.
2: A rich tapestry of leaves and waves of vibrant and fresh scents greet you as you journey into the forests.

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0: You lie there against the tree, breathing slowing as the rain pours across the land.
1: Are you okay?
0: The young adventurer you saved lies slumped against another tree, clutching their leg.
1: I had no idea this forest fire quest would be so dangerous. Thank you for saving me from that bear trap. I'm not sure I can be much help, but please, don't worry about me. I'll hobble back to the town after a short rest.
0: You breathe deeply and stand, uncertain of which way to go.
1: Head north. There's a cave with an enormous fire-breathing monster. I'm pretty certain that's what's causing the forest fires.
0: They say as they play rather carelessly with a canister of gasoline, a book of matches, and the now-recalled 2016 Samsung Galaxy Note 7. Nodding, you bid them farewell as you set off into the night. The mouth of the cave looms large before you. Gripping your weapon, you begin to inspect the entrance. Scorch marks. This is definitely where the fires started. Claw marks. This beast must be huge. And, glinting in the moonlight, you almost missed it. A single black scale. You don't know if it's the high from having successfully saved someone's life, or the dehydration because you forgot to drink anything before leaving the Vermin and Worm Inn. But with adrenaline in your veins and a torch in your hand, you begin to step into the darkness. Minutes pass, maybe even an hour. The cave network is long and complex. You wonder if you'll ever find your way out if you survive. Shucks. A dead end. Time to turn back again. But then, you hear it. An impossibly low growl. A quiet but ominously large footstep. The faint scrape of a claw on stone. Oh no. It's behind you. You whip around to see it, as beautiful as it is terrible. A deep onyx black dragon with yellow eyes that pierce your soul and glint in the torchlight. You feel the blood drain from your face. There's nowhere to run. There's nowhere to hide. Do you press up to stand and fight? There's no guarantee your weapon will even work. Or press down to beg for your life? There's no guarantee it'll even understand you.
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0: 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My name is Sarah, and with me in the studio this episode is Hazel.
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0: And Extra Lives, who are joining us all the way live from Edinburgh for this special interactive episode of Zed Games.
2: So far, we have we've started our new career as an adventurer. We have gone to an inn. We got a quest to investigate some forest fires. We saved another adventurer's life. And now we have stumbled into the cave tunnel home of an enormous onyx dragon. And we were given a choice: fight or beg. What have our listeners voted for?
0: Fight. And now, the conclusion.
3: Gripping your weapon, you prepare yourself. This is what legends are made of.

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As you kneel, exhausted, awaiting your execution, you reflect. You fought well. You saved a life. You couldn't defeat the beast, but at least your demise will serve as a warning to more naive adventurers. The dragon inhales, and you close your eyes.

That statue is of a hero who saved this town from a dragon. They tricked the beast into triggering a cave-in with its own breath, thus sacrificing themselves to save us all. Would you believe it? They even saved me from a forest fire and a bear trap right beforehand. If they hadn't have made the choices they did that led them to that point, I wouldn't be here today telling you this story. Still, sometimes I can't help but stop and wonder, what might have happened if they'd done things slightly differently?

0: What an adventure that was! I can't help but wonder what we could have done differently. And listeners, you will get another opportunity to do so on the 19th of October at Netherworld. Extra Lives will be here in Brisbane, bringing their live show straight to our little city. 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Now, one more time from the band, can I just have a big old hurrah and thank you so much for joining us.
1: Hello.
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0: Oh my goodness. Okay, thank you all so much for participating. Stay tuned because we do still have the rest of Zed Games to get through. 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So stay tuned to play us into the rest of Zed Games. 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

0: 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My name is Hazel, and I'm here in the studio with Zara.
1: Woo!
0: You just heard Diadem by Yopi from Slayblade, a recently released Australian game. And we have just been enjoying an incredible performance from the band Extra Lives, who are currently in Edinburgh, as they've just played the Edinburgh Fringe Festival. They do an interactive choose-your-own-adventure role-playing concert, and they will be coming to Brisbane to Netherworld in Fortitude Valley on the 19th of October. But if you're outside Brisbane, they're actually touring all over New Zealand and Australia over the next 2 months, and you can check out their website.

0: Revelation with a focus on the weapons. We got a look at The Witcher 3 Wild Hunt Remastered, which is a massive overhaul and a free upgrade for Witcher 3 owners.
1: Love that.
0: Onimusha is getting a demo expansion with new sections. Mega Man Dual Override got a gameplay trailer introducing a new character named Twinkle Girl. Rayman Legends Retold had some new musical levels to show off, bringing Macarena to the party. Game of Thrones War for Westeros had a gameplay trailer, and it also revealed that PlaySide is developing it.
1: Yeah, it's nice to see an Australian studio working on a game that actually looks pretty good. But maybe
0: all
1: not.
0: Right. A stage tour on the 10th of December 2026 by the same people behind Guitar Hero. We now have a release date set for 10th of December with over 90 licensed songs going into the game.
1: Yep.
0: We also have 1001 Threads of Mazan, a three-player co-op that takes place in an Arabian desert filled with colossal enemies and forgotten stories.
1: Very Arabian Nights.
0: Rollercoaster Tycoon Wonderworks is going into early access. I believe that's out now.
1: Yes. I'm so excited. Okay.
0: Perceptum is coming in 2027, a first-person horror game that puts you in the shoes of an elderly medium looking for her missing family. Also in 2027, we are getting Acornia Mirror Worlds, a bake and brawler. You run a bakery while also beating up enemies for resources and recipes. And you play as a chipmunk.
1: Everything you possibly want.
0: Lofsong, enter the forbidden exclusion zone on a dead earth and explore monumental structures of stone, resonance, and silence. Mm. Mariachi Legends has a release date for the 27th of April 2027, and it's a stylish Metroidvania steeped in Mexican folklore and style. Yeah. Also in 2027, we've got Murals. Express yourself through stylized combat in this hand-painted world where fairy tales have gone horribly wrong.
1: Yeah, and there was a lot more that got announced at Gamescom. This was just a very small selection. So you should go have a look at the full release list. We have it up on our website.
0: I bet there's something there that'll tickle your fancy.
1: Probably.
0: But we got some news nibbles to get into.
1: Yes.
0: Rockstar commentary. After the GTA 6 leaks, Rockstar have given excited fans a more in-depth look into the game ahead of its release, launching an extended trailer on Netflix on the 27th and 28th. The last trailer we got was in 2025.
1: Yeah. This is going to be the third trailer, and they're launching it on Netflix, so...
0: Very weird.
1: Yes.
0: Never seen a trailer launch for a game on Netflix, especially a game like GTA, like a massive AAA blockbuster.
1: I think we fell through into a different universe back then.
0: something very odd is happening.
1: Yeah.
0: But we've got some upcoming games.
1: Yes.
0: August 27th is bringing us the Metal Gear Solid Collection Volume 2 to PC, PS5, Nintendo Switch 1 and 2, and Xbox Series S and X. Plague Tale Legacy Resonance, that's a mouthful, to PC, PS5, and Xbox Series S and X. And that one, we've got a little tagline here. Set 15 years before Requiem, play as Sophia, a fierce young plunderer, on the run and determined to uncover the secrets of her past. August 31st is bringing us Serious Sam Shadowverse to PC, PS5, and Xbox Series S and X. And September 1st is bringing us Crimson Moon to PC, PlayStation, and Xbox. September 2nd is bringing us Bombanana to PC. And that's it this week in gaming news.
1: And that is all we have time for this episode of Zed Games. Once again, thank you so much. Thank you so much. Actually, I'm going to shout you all by name. Thank you so much, Zoe, Summer, Toby, Clay, Steven, Jana, Santa as well, Jake, Mary as well.
0: Steven.
1: Angelique, Steven. Thank you all, and Marky, of course. Thank you all so much for participating in this special Extra Lives collaboration that we had.
0: And for humouring us as we do an experiment live on the radio.
1: Yeah, it was a lot of fun, and I hope you all had a blast as well. If you need an extra dose of Extra Lives, they will be here at Netherworld on the 19th of October, and

0: You can go grab tickets if you pop over to Netherworld Socials or onto their events page. You can also check out Extra Lives, the band. They have a whole tour. They're in Edinburgh right now. That's right. They did that.
1: And all their info is at extralives.band.
0: Yeah. So without further ado, it is time for us to scamper off. But we'll be back next week as usual. And until next time, I love you all. Have a good night. Play games. And to play us out, we've got Running Late by Online.
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2: You're listening to Film Club on 4ZZZ. I'm here with Hannah and Gabe. I'm Adam. And
3: Hello.
2: We're going to be talking about movies, hence the title of the show.
3: Yeah, and there's quite a few.
2: There's like 10 releases this week.
3: Wow.
4: We're not talking about all of them.
2: We're not talking about all of them. As I felt like even five last week was a bit much. But yeah, new releases this week. New one from Ridley Scott, The Dog Stars.
3: I'm keen to hear about that.
2: Yes, you will be hearing about that. Then new one from Greg Araki, I Want Your Sex.
3: That looks good too, with Olivia Wilde.
2: Yes,
3: yeah,
2: I've seen that one. There's And Sons, which I don't think any of us saw.
3: No,
2: they didn't do a preview.
3: It's been
2: for
3: getting
2: that.
3: Very poor reviews.
2: Right. Maybe that's why.
3: Oh, it looks so good in the ads.
2: One that I did see, The Party's Over, otherwise known as Classe Moyenne.
3: Me too. I was about to say moi aussi.
2: Yes, okay, cool. We can both talk about that.
3: Yeah, we can be wankers together.
2: Palestine 36, which has taken like almost a year to get a release in Australia. That's out now. Dreams, the Oslo Stories trilogy, which I didn't get to see.
3: But, no.
2: Your Letter, that's a new Korean anime, one at the event cinemas, and a Tita Arena concert movie or documentary, anyway, but didn't see that. And there's some other things, but I'll mention them near the end of the show.
3: And we might do a quick mention of The Love That Remains that we didn't get to last week. And
2: yes.
3: Hannah and I both think is fabulous.
2: Great. Okay, so that will be coming up. I'm going to go to a track because, you know, Gary's been away for so long, we haven't had any Korean music, figured I'd go with something Korean, though not quite K-pop. Anyway, this is Sailor Honeymoon with my band. 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I don't

20s is your defining decade, so whatever you do during that time will set the course for the rest of your life. 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
2: very briefly, the new
1: Icelandic film, or new as of last week, The Love That Remains.
2: Yeah. Whenever I see films like this, I think, gosh, I've got to watch more Icelandic films. And this is by Hilna Pamason. We're not sure how to say that. And he did Godland, which people might remember with the priest
3: struggling through
2: the wilderness.
3: Colonialist.
2: And A White, White Day, which I haven't seen. But this, this Icelandic film is set on a very isolated farm. And it's a family of five with their dog Panda and a bunch of chooks. It all looks fine as the family eats together, laughs at the dog. Father plays basketball with the three kids and the dog barks. Then the kids say goodnight to their mother and bye to their father, who reluctantly goes off. Something is not quite right. He works on one of those trawlers that are laying waste to the ocean to support his family. The film shows in some detail this work, not the David Attenborough stuff where you see the ocean floor decimated, but the chains and the pulleys and the helmets. And it sort of was quite self-conscious about it. It was almost like this is the means of production. Mm. And even her work, the wife's work, we see her going into her studio where she has no toilet, and we see one of her machines is broken down. And her work is about decay, isn't it?
3: Yeah.
2: Decay and rust. And some of the film, and then you see the work of the farm, and it's almost like home movies.
3: Yeah.
2: With the chooks.
3: Yeah,
2: and the
3: absolutely.
2: Kids playing.
3: Yeah,
2: and the dog, and he breaks the frame into. It's incredibly confident filmmaking, but it's a portrait of a family where there's been a separation, but it's ambiguous, and it's an amazing portrait of what has happened to him. You know, his sort of it's not over the top devastation, but you see him really struggling with his sense of identity, the father. Since he's not they're not married anymore, and he doesn't live in the family home.
3: Yeah, and his work takes him away from the family home because he works at sea, whereas her work is kind of embedded in family life.
2: That's right.
3: And they all make art together.
2: She also works on the farm,
3: I think, with her father.
2: And the kids are so unsupervised. You know, there's one scene where that child is digging this huge hole right near the water. And you think, it's going to cave in on him. So there's this underlying tension throughout, isn't there?
3: There is.
2: It's done. It's extraordinary.
3: Yeah. And Panda the dog, he's won the palm dog at the Cannes Film Festival this year. And he kind of punctuates the scenes with this, like, loving poses of care and concern for the family.
2: He's
3: getting beautiful and standout character.
2: That's right. And we see an extended scene when he's getting washed. It's all very, you know, the domestic detail, but it keeps you on the edge of your seat, you know, because you're watching this artist. And he also uses a bit of magic, doesn't he? You know, because she has this Swedish curator of a gallery coming to look at her work, and he's just a schmuck. And, you know, and he doesn't ask about her work, but asks all sorts of different questions. And then she says to someone, I hope his plane crashes and he dies. And then you see a scene where his plane crashes in the distance. And it's just this sort of playfulness of the film.
3: It is,
2: it just keeps you guessing, but going along with them.
3: And it really reminded me of Agnes Varda's kind of feminist horror Happiness, or La Bonheur, from 1965. I haven't had a chance to re-watch that, but the colours feel similarly bright to a lot of Agnes Varda movies, and it's sun-drenched, and Happiness was also a parallel look at family life. A wife lays in the sunshine at a picnic and learns from her husband that he's having an affair and that he still loves her, and then kind of tragedy ensues. There's a picnic in this film too,
2: That's right.
3: And they all and come together on the family hike. Yeah.
2: And you don't know whether the father is hallucinating, you know, lying underneath his wife's dress while it's, you know, ballooning out.
3: Yeah.
2: And these scenes go for quite a while, don't they?
3: They do, they really get you to reflect upon it. Yeah.
2: Yeah. It's a sort of slow filmmaking, but slow but also enthralling. Mm.
3: Yeah, absolutely.
1: I mean, it's still under 2 hours.
3: But I think, like what you were saying before, the point of the film is about work. And I think Vida's point with her movie is that women should be emancipated from the family, but I think from family life. But I think Palmerston is saying kind of the opposite, but he's saying embrace the family, but do away with the patriarchal rubbish.
2: Yeah, because she's, the wife has just lost interest. You know, she's sort of go away.
3: Yeah.
2: And you wonder what he's done. It's never made clear. Yeah. No one ever has a big fight.
3: Yeah.
2: It's worth seeing The Love That Remains. It's probably not going to remain on screens for very long, since there's no big fights and guns.
1: Well, I'm guessing it's on at Palace Cinemas.
2: I'd say
1: it would have been part of the film festival. Yes, so that's The Love That Remains. I'm going to go to a track now from Kai Wiston from his new album. This is Croonsick. You're listening to Film Club on 4ZZZ.
0: The Quill moves only when the world

0: was Kai Wiston with Kroonsik. You're listening to Film Club on 4ZZZ, and I'm going to talk about Palestine 36. As I mentioned, has taken a long time to get a release in Australia. This is from Palestinian director Anna Marie Jassir, her fourth feature, and co-written with Selma Dabah, who did a lot of the historical research. So the story is, I mean, to set it in a historical context, World War I, the British made a deal with the Arabs to join forces to push the Ottomans out of Middle East in return for Arab independence. Then at the end of World War II, Britain and France decide that actually we'd like to keep some of our troops here and just hang about for a while, for like a few decades or so. Then the League of Nations, precursor to the UN, officially gives the British mandate over Palestine in 1922. But previous to that, there was the Balfour Declaration in 1917, where the British pledged to support the Zionist project in Palestine, which then became less of a slow immigration process after the rise of the Nazis in Germany and various sort of similar parties in Europe. So the immigration from Europe more than doubled the Jewish population in Palestine before the British eventually sort of started putting brakes on immigration at the start of World War II. It seemed like bad timing, but anyway. So this is set in 1936, in the middle of that surge of immigration from Europe, which then led to the Great Palestinian Revolt, where they were seeking independence from British colonial rule and a stop to the Zionist project. And I'll go to a clip now.
1: Is it the right of the English to distribute the land as they like?
2: Land registration will protect you.
3: We are asking for your help in protecting our villages.
4: I ask you all to have faith. We can create a united and peaceful Holy Land.
5: Bandits have been disturbing the settlers.
6: I advise that the best solution to terrorism is to build a wall.
7: Partition offers a possibility of obtaining a solution of the problem, which does justice to the rights and aspirations of both the Arab and the Jew. Half a loaf is better than no bread at all.
0: So this film has the distinction of being the one feature film to shoot in Palestine in the past 2 years. They started shooting in Palestine, but then the Gaza war broke out, forced them to move production to Jordan. They did manage to sort of get back and do some shots in Palestine afterwards to be able to say that they shot in Palestine. It clearly mentions the Jewish immigration from Europe, fleeing from Nazi persecution, settling in Palestine. But
8: so
0: very,
8: was it real footage that they used?
0: There is bits of real footage that they colorized and intercut into it for like some of the wider sort of scenes and getting us a sense of what the you know,
8: the
0: conflicts
8: numbers
0: looked like. They try to sort of blend it in as much as possible.
8: People on the boat coming over.
0: Yeah. Mm. And, yeah, it purposely avoids depicting the Jewish population on screen, mainly because everyone is fine with hating on British colonialism at this point, and the British are apparently fine enough with it to be co-producers on this film. The BFI threw money into this. So it's really using the British occupation to stand in for the history of what has followed. So Jassir's research discovered that many of the familiar practices in the occupied territories were pioneered by the British because, hey, they had a lot of practice with, you know, partitioning and building walls and managing, like, local populations in, say, India and various other colonies. High Commissioner Wauchop, who's played by Jeremy Irons in this film, oversaw mass detention, you know, imposed collective punishment on cities and towns, including demolishing the entire city of Jaffa at one point. So the parallels are pretty clear here. And as a time to pick for a historical drama, it's specific, not overly well known, but also clearly ripples through much of what came after. So it'd be hard to choose a better focus, especially given the circumstances of the production. But besides covering the history, the obvious focus here is on the Palestinian point of view and the Palestinian cast, the most well-known probably being Haim Abbas, who was in Succession. But there is, like, more cast in there. There's Yasmin Al-Masri playing the Oxford-educated journalist who is repeatedly censored. And she's sort of a reminder that the Middle East used to have a closer relationship with Europe and the West, in quotes, than just being that place where the oil and terrorism comes from that it is presented as in Western media today. Ireland represents, with Liam Cunningham, known from Game of Thrones, as Charles Taggart, who is one of the more notorious architects of the security apparatus at the time. This film, the production of it, it does seem a little bit of a throwback to, you know, historical dramas of the past, like something that is important, but not necessarily made as well as it could have been.
8: Like, they've got to cover much, and there's other things that they can't cover.
0: Yeah, they're skipping over a lot of history very quickly, and, you know, sometimes that takes the place of... much as I don't want to, like, say, oh, they're portraying the British as too mustache twirly, but like
8: they would be. But it's interesting what you said about, you know, that they were, they were part of that society. They were sort of, because, you know, during the Gaza War, we've often heard about, you know, how well educated Palestinians are and how there's more PhDs per head of population there than anywhere in the world.
0: Yeah.
8: And you think, well, that might come from, you know, like, it does sound colonialist, but that could come from partnerships with all these other countries and that, you know, that emphasis on formal education.
0: Well,
8: like, they're not just a bunch of peasants.
0: Yeah, yeah. And that's the thing, is that when these wars happen with Iraq, it's happening with Iran, and, you know, that it's always after the carpet bombing that they start showing. And, you know, it's like they've pre-prepared the images to go, oh, these people are just living in rubble or whatever. How uncivilized.
8: Yeah.
0: And it's like, yeah, it's because you said you were going to bomb them into the Stone Age, and then you proceeded to do that. Anyway, not to get too partisan on this.
8: So it sounds like a good historical lesson.
0: Yeah, I think it's worth watching just for getting the history and something that is not, not well known and, you know, is a very sort of core part of everything that happened afterwards.
8: So not super depressing. Just drink wine while you watch it.
0: It kind of tries, like, honestly, like, if you read up on some of the stuff that happened, like, they're being pretty light on it. Like, yeah, they're not getting into some of the worst stuff that happened.
8: Yeah, and ignorance is a crime, so, isn't it, really? We should know these things.
0: Like, as I said, like, yes. UK and Ireland, it was released, like, October 2025. Ireland in particular, you know, very sympathetic.
8: Okay, of course, of course.
0: And, yeah, of course, it got banned for screening in Jerusalem, and they raided the screening in January and arrested the projectionist for promoting terrorism.
8: Oh, another great reason to see this film.
0: So, yes. That's Palestine 36, which is on at Dendy Cooperoo and Palace Barracks. And I'm going to go to a track. I played it a few months ago, but I'm going to play it again because this is Lebanese electronic artist Tony Gattani with Yassar. You're listening to Film Club on 4ZZZ.

0: What do DZ Death Rays, Violent Soho, Scream Feeder, and many more local artists have in common? They've all worked with Branko at 1000 Hertz Recordings. 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
1: Yes, you are listening to Film Club on 4ZZZ, and next film up is The Party's Over.
2: Yeah, I don't even know the French title.
1: That's Classe Moyenne, or Classe Middle Moyenne. Class, which okay. is a much better title, but anyway.
2: Right. Well, the French understand the class system and are good at blowing it up. They've even got a movie with bourgeoisie in the title, The Discreet Charm of the Bourgeoisie. I don't remember much, but there were dreams, leaking sequences. They're masters of experiments. How many versions of Catherine Deneuve have we seen, from Belle de Jour as a sex worker to her more recently as an haute bourgeoise matriarch? A less memorable film, so much less memorable, none of us can remember the title. But this one, the French satire, The Party's Over, is directed by Anthony Cordier and takes place in the south of France, mostly in this incredible mansion on a hill, with an infinity pool,
1: in
2: a cellar.
1: The south of France, of course.
2: South of France, yeah. An organic vegetable garden, nice hi-fi system. And it's all presided over by a rich couple. The lawyer, Philippe Trousselat, played by Laurent Lafitte, and his actress wife, Laure Elodie Boucher, and their daughter, Garance Noé Habita. They're all insufferable. In a low-key, sort of funny way, Philippe drops Latin phrases around. His wife does Tai Chi in a way that looks kind of mocking by the pool as she talks up about being a theatre actor, even though she's never really liked theatre. And Garance wonders what her own stage name could be. She's invited her new boyfriend, Mehdi Sami Outaubal, a fresh lawyer who's graduated top of his class, but can't find a job because he's working class and doesn't know anyone and he doesn't understand the system. Don't say bon appétit, Laure tells him. You've got to act like you don't care. But there are caretakers in this film, and they're this other family. Nadine, played by the wonderful Laure Calamy, and Tony Ramsey Bedia, who are meant to look after the mansion for the 9 months Philippe and Laure are not there, and to look after a few things when they're there. Their daughter Mary Lou, Maya Zruk, is finding it hard to find a job, once was best friends with the awful Garance. They live on the same property in a much more modest house away from the big one and do odd jobs like fixing the block drain, cleaning the car. When the father is forced to leave the birthday party of his daughter to go and fix the blocked drain and then gets a whole lot of shit coming down on him because Laure has not listened to him and turned the taps on, he starts to get grumpy. But these people are super patronising. And they patronise him about the car, about when washing the windows, various things. And then at one stage, Tony gets completely pissed and starts his own mockery and bad behaviour. And it's hard to know where to turn in this film. Mehdi, the young lawyer, seems quietly brilliant, or is he a class traitor as he tries to mediate between them with not great results? Things get really out of hand.
1: I mean, it sort of comes up to the thing of the Philippe's threatening to fire them as caretakers and them coming back at him saying, oh, well, you know, you've been underpaying us, so we're going to, you know, demand 150,000 euros in back pay, basically.
2: And they've got invoices. But they've also been claiming social services.
1: Yeah, they sort of say, oh, this is this is back pay for our dignity
2: that you've robbed
1: from us. Whereas, like, Philippe could absolutely afford to pay them off, but it's a matter of principle that, you know, I'm not going to part with money that I don't have to, and I'm a lawyer, damn it. And so Mehdi is this, you know, outside observer that he's, you know, from the modest background, even shares Moroccan heritage with Tony, but, you know, is also on the cusp of securing his place in the privileged classes. So, you know, it's a tricky place to be, being in the middle of the class war. So, which is, again, why the title change, they keep changing these titles to something in English that... middle class was the perfect title.
2: And yeah, yeah.
1: Like, the only explanation I can think of is that they sort of go, no, we can't have class in the title. That's too controversial.
2: And the film became a bit confusing. You sort of, you know, like, even though I think, you know, we all like a bit of ambiguity and we like to come to our own ideas about what a film is about, I just kind of kept on thinking, what? Mm-hmm. You know, what? How, you know, who is Mehdi? What should I even care? It was like it was sort of changing direction every now and then.
1: Well, it
2: was like watching a child play.
1: It does, because, you know, it starts out as, you know, the doing an Eat the Rich story is an easy win.
2: Mm-hmm.
1: Everyone's on board for that at the moment. But this one is sort of pointing out when class resentment sort of doesn't help things at a certain way, which is why it's sort of Mehdi being this sort of central thing of like, okay, you know, stop getting your petty revenges. We're actually going to work out a deal here. And like, he is kind of standing in for, I guess, actual effective politics. And yeah, I mean, by the time you get to the end of it,
2: but
1: I think it has a little bit of a, you know, darker satire as it gets to the end.
2: But not quite, yeah.
1: Because, you know, there's a not so subtle suggestion of how this dynamic, if it keeps playing out, will, you know, pass down to the next generation.
2: But something terrible does happen. But it's, you know, like, dark sounds right, but it's actually not dark enough. It's not complicated enough.
1: It treats it very lightly,
2: yeah.
1: I would say. But I found it fairly clear about what it was saying.
2: This must be some of your French heritage. Like, I just kind of, like, thought, it didn't hold their cool.
1: To be fair, I was sort of, as I do with French films, sort of going, that's not quite what they said. Anyway.
2: But I think what you were saying before about French films playing it much safer these days.
1: Yeah.
2: And that's a problem. You know, we want complicated. You know, we want something to contend with, especially if it's going to be about, a class satire.
1: Yeah.
2: Like, that's an idea. That's an interesting idea that we should all be, you know, want to engage with.
1: Yeah, I'd say that this is, I'd rate this as like a, I don't know if I'm going to go with a star rating, which we never do, like a 3 out of 5 in that it's good, it's watchable, it's well acted. You know, it's not the most obvious version of this story. But yeah,
2: the French,
1: I mean,
2: gone downhill.
1: But it's it's not like, oh, this is the greatest class war movie ever kind of thing. But
2: okay.
1: Yeah, it's definitely entertaining.
2: Be fair, then.
1: I'm trying to be the Mehdi in this situation.
2: Okay. What could happen to him?
1: Yes. Anyway. So that is, under protest, I will call it The Party Is Over, but should be called Class Bayonne. That is on at the Palace Cinemas. Palace Cinemas exclusively. I'm going to go to a track from, this is Micro Ohm and Imams with Monte Obscuro. 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

0: You listen to Film Club on 4ZZZ, and I'm the only person who saw I Want Your Sex.
1: Yes.
2: Oh, okay. No.
0: Okay, so I'm going to do that quickly. It's a new one from director Greg Araki, who is 12th feature. He sort of came up in the, was one of the main people of what was called the new queer cinema in the 90s, with Living End in 92, Doom Generation 95. Later sort of came back with Mysterious Skin in 2004. His earlier films swung sort of wildly from sex to violence, matched by a soundtrack swinging from shoegaze to industrial. Gradually, he settled into what I guess is his niche in sort of more mainstream Hollywood, was stories about young people navigating sex and relationships with varying levels of shallowness and nihilism. The gaps between his projects have been averaging around 5 years for most of post-2000. He did a TV series called Now Apocalypse in 2019, co-written with Vogue sex columnist Carly Sciortino in 2019. And he stuck with Sciortino on this film, co-writing the script with her, and I'm guessing dialogue in this clip that I'm about to play is probably from her.
3: I read an article the other day that said 30% of guys your age haven't had intercourse in a year. They'd rather watch porn or play fucking video games.
4: It's complicated.
3: Complicated? Gen Z is all about FOMO, and yet you're willing to miss out on the sexual prime of your life?
4: I think my peers have not been well served. Growing up in a time where nothing feels safe or okay. And since our formative years were spent lacking in-person socialization, it's challenging for some to make eye contact, let alone have sex.
3: But what is with this bummer veil cast over everything fun or exciting? Not to mention the dick bags on TikTok or like, don't hold hands in front of me. I didn't consent to that.
4: Well, a lot of Zillennials had parents and teachers who would completely remove them from anything that made them feel uncomfortable, so.
3: But being outside your comfort zone is the whole fucking point. And that's, how else do you learn from your mistakes and grow?
4: Mm-hmm.
0: So the film opens with Elliot, played by Cooper Hoffman, wearing a diaper with his face smeared with lipstick, discovering the naked body of renowned artist Erica Tracy.
2: Hannah doesn't like this.
0: discovering the naked body of renowned artist Erica Tracy, played by Olivia Wilde, floating face down in the pool of her L.A. mansion, which is like the second Sunset Boulevard reference we've had
2: nice.
0: In recent films.
2: Nice.
0: Flashing back a couple months, we meet Elliot, an unemployed arts graduate, sharing a flat with his friend Apple, Chase Sui Wonders, who you may know from the studio, and he's looking for a job. Elliot's girlfriend, Minerva, played by Charlie XCX.
2: Goddamn is names. Minerva, Apple.
0: Yes. is a high-achieving medical student who seems to just tolerate Elliot but is otherwise uninterested in him, especially when it comes to sex. Elliot finally goes for a job at Erica Tracy's studio, who is starting work on her next sexually provocative exhibition. To his surprise, Erica immediately hires him and, to even more of his surprise, very soon takes him on as her muse and sex slave. Victor, played by David Diggs of Clipping fame, who is Erica's business manager, warns Elliot that he's not the first and he won't be the last, but Elliot is too devoted to Erica to care. So how will this farce play out? Will the body floating in the pool kind of suggest that not well? So Araki has always fetishized artificiality in his films. But it sort of reads less like standard camp and more like finding comedy amongst the nihilism, hence his sort of teenage apocalypse trilogy in the 90s. He was as much a product of the alternative scene as he was the queer scene at the time. And this artificiality had a tendency to cross over into his stories where, like, random sci-fi elements can just happen and you just have to go with it. This film is a lot more straight, to use the term, and, you know, disciplined in its plotting. So it's a lot more accessible as a mainstream movie, despite the S&M and strap-ons. It's still very recognizably an Araki movie visually and in its subject matter. His usual L.A. meta style fits the art world perfectly, with all the characters in the orbit of Erica's studio seeming to be in aggressive competition over who can be the most superficial. Obviously, Araki mascot James Duval is in there. He's been in all of his movies. There's you know, there's Zap, Mason Gooding, who is another assistant in the studio that Elliot friends, who is very much a standard Iraqi character, this gay guy who seems completely comfortable with how fake everything is and just seems to cruise through life in a series of hookups. This is a total contrast to Elliot, who's more naive, takes everything at face value, and so is very easily flummoxed by what everyone expects from him. And what I assume Sciortino is bringing to the table is the focus on the female characters. Not that Iraqi hasn't had plenty of female characters in his previous films, but this one really centers on these different archetypes of female sexuality and how Elliot reacts to them, usually badly. Olivia Wilde continues her comeback from the scandal around Don't Worry Darling with this role, following up from her previous sex comedy role in The Invite, which she also directed. Both these recent roles are good reminders that she's a great actor and particularly gets to chew the scenery in this one. Cooper Hoffman apparently wasn't the first choice for this role, but he's got this sort of puppy dog look about him that is perfect for the part. Yes, he is Philip Seymour Hoffman's son, yes.
1: Oh.
0: And yes, now that I've said that, you will see it when you look at it.
2: But, you know, it's interesting what you're saying about, you know, like it's about, sort of about artificiality and super, because that Sunset Boulevard was that too, wasn't it? You know, watching Gloria Swanson be completely fake and him.
0: And, you know, Gillian Anderson in Camp Miasma basically being this sort of, you know, very artificial version of a, you know, an old star kind of thing.
2: Yeah, yeah.
0: But, overall, I think it's very fun comedy, fits in with Iraqi's candy-coloured sort of style while also having a go at diagnosing what's wrong with the straights and what's wrong with Gen Z and the sex drought and all those kind of, you know, media discourse things going on at the moment.
2: So what do you say? It's a comedy?
0: Yes.
2: It's a dark comedy.
0: It is very much dark comedy. Not as dark as his previous films, definitely more leaning towards comedy. But, you know, I can also see why Cooper Hoffman was a bit nervous about his family seeing this film, because he does, like, end up on all fours and in various bondage gear and stuff like that in this film. So, yes. I Want Your Sex is on at Dendy Palace and Five Star Cinemas now, and I'm going to go to a track from Parts of Labor. 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
1: And you're back with Film Club on 4ZZZ. And the last film we've got to talk about is The Dog Stars, new film from Ridley Scott. He basically has been doing what a year. He didn't do one in 2025.
2: How old is he?
3: And he's 88.
2: 88.
3: Yeah.
1: He's insane. Turning 89 later this year.
4: And I heard him say in an interview that he's a real news hound, listens to the news three times a day.
1: So this script is from Mark L. Smith, who did The Revenant, probably the most famous one of his, also Overlord, which I quite liked. It's adapted from the 2012 novel by Peter Heller, who is based in Colorado, as is this film. Story follows Higg, played by Jacob Elordi, and Bangley, played by Josh Brolin, who are survivors of a flu pandemic that has wiped out most of the American population. No word on the rest of the world, so this may all be RFK Jr.'s fault. We're not sure. They're set up in an abandoned airport at the foot of the Colorado Mountains. Since Bangley is a survivalist type, he's got heaps of guns, he's set up a perimeter, he sits in watch in a watchtower, ready to snipe any intruders.
4: Oh, it all sounds quite familiar, doesn't it?
1: Higg is a mechanic, so he handles water and power, keeping the place going, and also does scavenger runs to Denver in a light aircraft. Along the way, he delivers supplies to a nearby Mennonite homestead he's discovered, which Bangley isn't particularly cool with, saying, you know, we've got to look out for ourselves. You can't be giving away stuff to these randos. Whereas Higg questions whether they really have to shoot every other person they see. So, to be fair to Bangley, though, he is getting to shoot a lot more raiders lately. On one of his flights, Higg hears a broadcast on the radio from Grand Junction, which is about 2,500 kilometers west of Erie, where they are, and is determined to see if there are other people out there, maybe people like in that middle ground between Mad Max raiders and butter-churning sister wives. And here's a clip.
5: You on your own in lands you don't know, but others do.
6: You know, we have no idea what's out there. We've not even fucking looked that way.
5: Why would it be different? To whoever's already there, you're just a fucking roach, and they'll deal with you just like we do roaches.
6: This world fits you, Bangley. Wake up, defend, survive. I think you were ready for it 10 years before it hit. Right? You like this shit.
1: So, yeah, the obvious thing here as far as why this movie now, well, the flu pandemic seems like a pretty easy one to slot in there. But there is also the problem that we've had an endless stream of post-apocalyptic, like, shows, you know, some of them with zombies, some without. So I was wondering what in particular about this novel sort of spoke to Ridley Scott of, like, I have to make this. There are some rewrites from the novel, as far as I can tell, that, you know, they had to say that the pandemic wasn't that long ago because Elordi and Qualley are not that old and they need to have had careers and marriages in the before times. So a lot of the changes are juicing up the antagonists because, as far as I can tell, Heller is like a guy who moved from New York to Colorado, so he's all about, like, oh, hunting, fishing, kayaking, okay, living on the land. That's sort of the main point
4: blokey.
1: He's trying to get across.
4: How did you find it, Hannah? Was it as blokey as it sounds?
3: Yeah, it was kind of... it was very influenced by, obviously, The Road and the new era of Mad Max, but it wasn't nearly as deeply affecting as The Road or as stylistically interesting as Mad Max or as entertaining. But I was laughing a lot at the script and performances and the hijinks. And I don't know if it was
4: Josh
3: with
4: Brolin's
3: or at.
4: Was good.
3: Yeah, he was good. And so was Guy Pearce.
1: Yeah, Guy Pearce
3: was amazing.
1: Because

0: Later, when he encounters Guy Pearce and Margaret Qualley's characters, like, he's her protective father, and like, he just nails the look of just looking so disapprovingly at this guy who's interested in his daughter. Yeah.
1: Like, he's basically unrecognizable, unless I knew that he was in the film, but like, otherwise I wouldn't have recognized him.
0: But yeah, I was sort of thinking, you know, it's stuck between two kind of genres of a more sort of subtle pastoral kind of, you know, society has collapsed, but we've found, you know, something real and authentic in you know, the wilderness, which I think the original book is more about, and then trying to sort of juice it up with a bit more action and get some shots that'll sell it in a trailer. Yeah. Well, I mean, Ridley Scott's done all kinds of movies, but I think he does have his producer hat more than his director's hat on most of the time these days. And he knows, like, we're not going to get bums on seats unless we have some action here. And they spent, like, $110 million on this, which is kind of insane. One weird thing about it is, like, you know, there's all this photography of what is meant to be the Colorado Mountains, and it turns out the entire thing was shot in Italy, and it's actually the Italian Alps. But, and there's... You know, in these attempts to add these blockbuster set pieces, particularly in the section with Allison Janney, it does seem to clash with the rest of the movie. I can see what they're going for. Like, it does sort of fit the theme, but it just doesn't quite work. But, like, otherwise, it's a pleasant enough movie. There's good performances. You have a certain amount of visual flair that we take for granted from Ridley Scott. But, yeah, it does seem like, and it has seemed like for quite a while, that Ridley Scott is doing quantity over quality with films. I mean, he's got six.
2: How many more
0: other,
2: years has he got?
1: Yeah, he's got 88. Yeah. He's got, doing pretty well.
0: Yeah, that's the thing. It's like he's 89 in 3 months. He's got six more movies in pre-production already.
1: Whoa.
0: Like, he is really trying to get numbers on the board.
2: Wow. Did he start off in advertising? I think he started off in advertising.
0: Yes, in the early 70s.
2: Yeah, they're like,
0: I think,
2: that.
0: But, like, you know, one of the points that someone made. There was a thing I saw recently analyzing him of just because through advertising he was doing a lot of production design and just how much story value he gets out of production design that, you know, you can turn down the volume in a lot of his movies and kind of follow what's going on just by looking at stuff in the set.
2: Okay. Well, I think I could probably tolerate them better like that.
0: Look, no one was saying that 20 years ago. I'm sorry. It's just, you know, he is... like getting a little bit overexposed these days. But that's The Dog Stars, which is out pretty much everywhere now, and that's about it for Film Club. And I'm going to go out with a track from Nelward. This is Jaundice, and stay tuned for Pass the Ox.

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lost. 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I shouldn't be left alone. It's when my best ideas come. But it's also when the scary madness happens.

0: chill the fuck out, bro. 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Then I'm gonna see what I'm doing, yeah? By the way, is your friend Chloe there?
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1: All right. 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It's your boy Lilo.
2: It's your boy Freemo.
3: It's Nangus.
4: It's your boy Dave.
1: And look, before we introduce the guests we have on the phones right now, let me give you guys a quick read back on the tracks we had. We started off with Kudos' new one, G-Swag, featuring YV, which I feel like must be some sort of irony thing because they're kind of real rap dudes. And then Nerve with Blue featuring, how do you say this, Nerve? Is it Cam 3000G or 300G?
0: Cam 300G.
1: And then Nerve with Sexy Back, his Like A version. Had to chuck it in there even though it's enemy territory. It's just that good and the people are resonating with it. The mums and the I'd say like 25 to 45-year-old women in Australia, they're feeling that one.
3: They played it in my office at work of like 200 people. One of my team leaders was like, oh yeah, I'm going to put this on, Angus, make sure you don't miss it. I'm like, yeah.
1: Got to do it.
0: No way.
1: And then we had Wires and Webs by What's So Not, Jack Blom, Elohim and Christian Pate, and then, of course, Spitz with Bad Boy. But look, I had to get some clarification from him before, but he's on the air right now to talk his new album with us. Very grateful to have you, Nerve. What's going on?
0: What's cracking? It's good to be back on 4ZZZ, baby.
1: Dude, it's a pleasure to have you, man. It's a pleasure to have you. I was just thinking back to, we've had some classic Nerve appearances on the radio over the years.
3: Back to the roots.
1: Dude, I still reckon. I reckon when I just, you know, because it's my transition music, put on that 50 Cent in the club, bro. We did something special with that one.
0: Nah, I remember that, bro. We snapped on that. Because what were we asking? Were we doing a cypher? And I was like, what have you got?
1: Yeah, I just played a random beat, bro, and you took it away. And
0: we didn't play a random beat. You played the perfect beat, bro.
1: Yeah, no, it was perfect. And that's all part of the process, and that's what we're here to talk about, the new album, Growing Pains. You've brought a lot of tracks, a lot of work, a lot of growth. What are the sort of feelings going through you now that you've sort of been able to finally release this one?
0: Feels good. I feel seen, as lame as that sounds. I feel seen. I feel like people are like, I feel like I'm putting out music that makes more sense for me as a person, and I feel like people are seeing that and connecting with it on like an emotional level, which is really nice. And I'm stoked, bro. Like, it all, when I listen to anything I make before it comes out, I'm critiquing the shit out of it, and then once it's out and I listen to it, I just get to enjoy it, and that's a really nice feeling, you know.
1: Absolutely. And you got a whole bunch of features, but there's plenty of solo Nerve there as well. You bring all sort of different vibes, and you start off, like, you know, straight with True Serum, so you came with the sort of raw messages right off the bat. And I guess is what you were saying about before, you're trying to get like people to emotionally connect with you as well, rather than just be like, oh, this dude produces a mad track and has some crazy verses.
0: Yeah,
1: actually getting involved in the Toby story. And just before I let the boys have a go at it, how do you want the fans? What's the optimal way that a fan can listen to Growing Pains by Nerve?
0: I'd say vinyl, but we just sold them out. No, I'm being a dick. We're gonna print more. We're gonna
1: flex
0: print
1: on
0: more,
1: us. Flex on us, Nerve.
0: Nah. But I would say, you know what? You know what's a clever answer for that? I would say live. I'm going on tour. So
1: course.
0: Buy tickets. But also, like, just front to back, bro. Just listen to it front to back and, like, enjoy it. But I don't know. Like, however, man, like, I like the idea of people listening to an album front to back, and I think there's a time and a place for that. But also, I'll just bang tunes on my gym playlist and have at it. So, like, whatever feels right, you know what I mean? I think there's something there for everyone, and everyone will take what they want for it. But a lot of people have been saying they've been banging it front to back, and that makes me happy. You know what I mean? Yeah.
1: Well, I guess that's what everyone's trying to do with an album, is create something that sort of can't be consumed without wanting to ingest the whole thing. And
0: not to interrupt you, but I guess it's like a world building thing. It's also like an era. Like, I feel like I've been dropping singles for like 5 years, and then I wanted there to be like a bookmark period of like, oh, this is that period, you know?
1: Yeah, no, I think, and I think that's, you know, that's as far as your development and your growing pains, it was good to get out a big sort of bookmark for this sort of chapter. And before we do have anything anywhere near the next chapter, Freemo, have you got any more artistic questions for Nerve?
2: Yeah, true. I hear a lot of, like, different sounds coming into this, and sort of following your journey, you start in that, like, 90s inspired, like, classic hip-hop, and then you kind of went into grime, and now we see the UK influence and the grime influence coming into that. There's a lot of different sounds on this project, so, like, I guess how do you kind of, like, pay homage to them all in the one body of work, you know?
0: Yeah, I guess, like, in the final sort of part of where it all came together, I actually went through and did a lot of reworking of a lot of songs. Like, I had a bit of feedback from my mate Joy, who helped out a lot with the Sexy Back cover and is a creative director, music director, crazy producer, crazy artist, and also a Brisbane gun. But like, one of the things that she said that helped me hone in was, like, trying to keep, even though there's, like, a lot of different genres and stuff, I feel like sonically it all sits in a similar world, even if it does change a lot. And
2: yeah,
0: that things like,
2: I'd agree.
0: With the intro song, it's like a boom bap beat with a soul sample, but then it slowly develops into this, like, arpeggiated techno, like, synth melody. And that was never in the song up until about 2 days before I submitted the album. And I fully wrote all these, like, I like scrapped the beat, like, 8 bars in, added all these arpeggiated, like, synth loops, and then added all the string chords, and then took the drums out and did this big thing and this massive crescendo towards the end, and then all the stuff in the outro I already had, so I kind of had to, like, bridge that gap. And then, I guess, like, try and create a story, but, all the sounds that came together, I don't know, I think that they are so different, but there's a common thread between them, and I wanted things to just be, like, clear and easy to digest. Like, I used to do a lot of tracks of vocals, and most of these tracks is just one main vocal and, like, barely any ad-libs or doubles or anything like that. It's just super clean. And I just tried not to make it too busy, you know what I mean?
2: Yeah, no, it does feel straight to the point, and there is that kind of cohesion across all these different sounds, which is often, like, really hard to do. I also think sometimes, you know how each different city over in the USA will have its distinct sound? Like, you can tell a West Coast track from a New York track. I've been thinking a bit about kind of the Brisbane scene, and sort of as a producer who's developing with, like, a lot of different kind of sounds and, you know, really, like, melting them together, how do you kind of see your role in the city as sort of, like, bringing that sound and that identity to Brisbane and something that, like, can really put us on the map?
0: I think it's kind of tough to, like, nail down, like, a sonic that Brisbane has, but I do think, like, there's not as much, like, I think, like, people from Brisbane maybe don't take themselves as seriously as people from, like, other cities in Australia or maybe overseas, so we can have a bit of a laugh and shit. And then also I think there's, like, a lot of trailblazers that come out of Brisbane. There's a lot of people that kind of, like, come through and do something completely different, whether it's, like, a UV Boy or a Joy or, like, a, like, I don't know, like, Cub Sport, like, bands that, like, come from here. I'm pretty sure they come from here. I don't want to fuck that up, but, like, just, like, you know, there's a lot of acts that come from Brisbane, and you're like, oh, shit, like, Flume, bro. Like, pretty sure Flume's from Brisbane, no?
2: Shit, for real?
0: Yeah, correct me if I'm wrong, but I'm pretty sure he's from Brisbane. There's, like, a lot of people that just, like, come out of nowhere and just rock it, you know? And, like, I think I just, like, love Brisbane as a city. Put me on for the Olympics. Someone put me on for the Olympics.
1: You're doing the anthem.
0: I'll be sexy back at the Olympics, bro.
3: He's opening for Raygun to do, like, a breakdancing return.
1: I want to hear Nerve do the anthem. That
0: man, I'll dance too. I don't give a shit. You pay me, I'll do it.
1: He's been girt by seas for years, bro. It's time. But look. We're going to get into a few more tracks from the album. I want to play Bad Company because I'm a fiend for a Barker Kobe D feature.
3: And to hear more Barker too.
1: Pleasure. And we'll get some chuck some Snot Rocket and maybe something else in there. And then we'll get a little bit more from Nerve before we release him into the skies. Are you flying back to Brisbane?
0: Yeah, I'm flying back to Brisbane, thank God.
1: All right, well, look, that is We Have Nerve. Growing Pains is out now on all platforms. Plenty of tracks for you to enjoy. Language and Concept Warning on these next few. We'll be back. This is Nerve, Bad Company, featuring Kobe D and Barker. 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Enjoy.
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1: Tequila to the face, I'm wasted. 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

0: History-making First Nations artist Miss Kanina is a genre-bending powerhouse and one of the most captivating live performers around. Her brand new mixtape, Black Print, is a masterclass in raw energy, fusing heavy bass lines and sharp lyricism. 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
1: 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The time is 8:41, 102.1, 4ZZZ, PTA, Brisbane's flagship hip-hop show. It's your boy, Lilo.
2: It's your... Freeman.
1: It's your... It's so good. That was so good.
2: You did a good job, man.
1: You did a good job. look, we got the boys in the studio. And before I reintroduce the guests we have over the phones, we started off with Nerve, Bad Company, featuring Kobe D and Barker, Far From Bad Company. And then we had Nerve with Snot Rocket, Nerve with Around the World featuring Songa, and then, of course, Nerve with Aussie Thunder and Sir Spyro, which would have been an incredibly dope experience getting the whole Sir Spyro production. That was pretty special, Nerve?
3: Yeah, no, it was definitely special, man. I think, like, that was a good one because I actually first did a session with Spyro, like, a couple of years ago, and it was an absolute nightmare for me because I had, like, a massive night the night before that did not end well. And so
1: never good.
3: I ended up doing a session with him and making two ass tracks, and it was definitely my fault. And then a couple of years later, I was like, nah, I'm going back for that session again. And I was, like, well-rested, pumped heaps of, like, pre-workout and shit, and then I went to the session and I was like ready to headbutt a brick wall, and then I went in like, I want this type of beat because I know you can do this, da da da da da. I literally, like, the opening bars I was thinking of the night before the session, and when I went in I was like, I want something skippy because I literally was like, you know, hear me Semaphoso skippy, that's because it inspired by Chippity Chip. And then Chip ended up sharing it when it dropped. So I was like, damn, there you go.
1: Dude, right? It's unreal because Chip is dope, man. The best clasher in the whole scene, I reckon.
3: Yeah, I mean, like, yeah, I was thinking about this yesterday. It's like, he's the most brutal. Like, he is this Wiley, he's this Stormzy, he's this everyone. But he shared me on his story. So I was like, all right, fair. Like,
1: yeah,
3: you know
1: friends.
3: What I mean? Like, I must be okay. But he might turn around and diss me next week. I don't know. You know what I mean?
1: Hey, it does good things for your career. He's brutal. I'm a big fan of Chip. So it's good to see him getting behind Nerve. And, yeah, obviously we played a few of the tracks that have some UK influence. Angus, you got some UK influence question, don't you?
4: Yeah, I guess, like, yeah. With the UK influence, definitely on the, like, UK garage, more grime-type beats, it's, like, natural, I guess. But what makes you gravitate more towards the UK sounds than opposed to the US sounds, more that market?
3: I think the US sound is culturally a lot further from what we experience in Australia,
4: so true.
3: But also... Yeah. I got a lot of mates in the UK now just purely because of the link through Songa. Like, I met Songa the day we made Around the World, and I met his manager Tor that day too, and now Tor manages me. So, like, my management is based in the UK now, so I go over there a lot, and there's a lot of talent there. I really like the way that they mix the rave and rap scene together. That's why a lot of this is a lot more like 140 and like club ready and rave ready. And I think they do a good job of keeping the music euphoric and ready for a live scenario, because some of the raves and clubs I went to over there were just like first club I went to in London was Fabric, and when I stepped in at like 2 a.m. on a Friday night, I was hearing like Wiley beats from the early 2000s that
4: Fabric
3: he would have made on a flipping Game Boy or some shit. You know what I mean?
4: And
3: it's like packed club, like 700 people in there, just gun fingers in the air, bro. So I was like, this is nuts. You know what I mean?
5: Yeah. You obviously mentioned that, like, they mix the rave and the rap scene together sort of stuff and the genres together. Is that kind of the reason, and did you get any, like, inspiration from that for your new album?
3: Massively, yeah, massively. Like, I think Australia's got a really strong rave scene at the moment, and I think that scene has become really strong in a time where the rap scene doesn't feel as strong in terms of live and, like,
4: so
3: tickets
4: true.
3: And stuff.
4: So and, much better so production kind of, value too, like for the live sets. Like, you can tell a Aussie rapper set versus like a you know, a headliner DJ producer set, like Flume, for example. It's like those type of shows, you're going to get full smoke, laser, sight and sound, and an euphoric experience, which I guess you can feel that with your, like, almost this era, the evolution you were saying with this growth, right? The production level up. You can definitely hear that it's going to be well-received live. Very atmospheric, as you were saying. So, yeah, it's very cool to listen to. I guess on that note, like, do you have a favourite live performance so far that you have done across your many years of doing this?
3: Tough question to answer, but I think, like, man, it's hard to pick a favorite live show because there's, like, so many different types of good show. Like, there can be really big shows, but then there can be really small shows that are a lot of fun. Mm. But I think I'm hoping that this upcoming tour, and I know it will be, like, a completely different live experience just by, like, what I have planned. Like, a lot of other things have leveled up this year, like the music, the rollout, the content and stuff, but, like, the tour is going to have to do the same thing with it, and my next month is going to be, like, solely dedicated on making that happen and making the tour, like, a whole different world. And I want it to be an experience, like, obviously inspired by the album because it's an album tour, but I want it to be, like, I want to take as much care with it as I took with the album, if you know what I'm saying.
5: For sure, for sure. So adding a lot more, like, visual and, you know, like, stage sort of performative elements in there that gives it, like, a different experience rather than just sonically.
3: Yeah, 100%. And just, like, make it, like, a real journey for anyone that's attending, you know?
5: Type shit, right.
1: And look, type shit, dude, it's the words of the generation. But it's October 16th. Is the Brisbane show at the legendary Zoo, now known as the Crowbar. You've done a few sets at the Zoo. I remember one time we exited down the back stairs and it immediately got real heated. I won't go into it any further, but
3: I immediately got detained by other
1: dude, but wearing, like, big logo polo shirts, man. I remember that.
4: Damn, that deep cover,
1: dude,
4: bro.
1: Dude, super deep cover, man. It was real dirty, but...
3: Yeah. I ended up doing my drug diversion because of that over the phone. Yeah.
1: But look, obviously... a whole tour. Everyone in Brisbane has to get their tickets to see the fully. Well, I don't know. Is this mid evolution nerve? Final evolution? Certainly evolved.
3: Definitely not final. I would say this is more of, like, the beginning. You know what I mean?
1: This is his Charmeleon era.
3: But, like, that's what it feels like.
1: Just the beginning.
4: How many
1: brother?
4: Errors do you think there have been? Like, would you, if you had to put, like, a nickname for each error?
3: Yeah.
4: Like,
3: well, there was, okay, so obviously, like, Lilo could probably help me out with this one, but I think there's, like, obviously Snot Rocket Nerve. There's, like,
1: yeah, 100%.
3: Like, didn't shave my face properly. There's, like, yeah, Boom Bap Era, like, didn't shave my face, didn't cut my hair.
1: And dude, then it's there so was funny. Kind of, most, like, people know you, like, era. As short hair. They're like, this guy's smart with the short hair.
4: Well shaved.
1: Long hair Nerve, man. He used to run the game.
3: Yeah, he used to run shit. He used to not give a fuck. He used to play at a lot of house parties and just, like, run around the streets, like, yelling and shit. And he didn't blink much either, but, like...
1: Very intense.
3: I feel like...
4: The no-blink era.
3: Sort of, yeah, no-blink era. And then there was kind of, like, the Mama's Boy era, which was, like, a little more silly and goofy and palatable. And then, like, there was kind of, like, the I don't know, like, the traveling around doing weird random shit era, and, like, doing a bad boy era. I don't know, like, the it was the undercut era.
1: The lots of favors era.
3: Yeah. and then I don't know, and then there was the era where I didn't drop much for a bit, and now is the era where I'm going to be insufferable, inescapable, and irreplaceable.
4: The growth era.
3: Yeah, that's it, bro. Grower, not a shower. Or maybe both, who knows?
1: God damn.
3: Maybe both at once.
1: Speechless. 4ZZZ.org.au/support. 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
4: Fiercely independent.
1: But look... absolute pleasure having you on the show, Nerve, and you know, without being too much, we got to eventually get you back in for some live stuff. The people keep requesting it, man. It's got to happen. But for everyone listening, make sure you go check out the album Growing Pains on all platforms and get your tickets for the nationwide tour. I'm sure Nerve has something very special planned. Can you give us a small sneak peek on what the fans are going to get on this tour?
3: I think they're gonna sweat, that's for sure. I know they're gonna sweat, but they're gonna get, I don't know, like I feel like it's gonna be a lot more like a party, hopefully. Like obviously it's gonna be a show, but

0: him, but like it's something we're about to start releasing pretty shortly, and about all the supports and stuff.
1: I had one more on the note of you travelling on a plane back to Brisbane. You do a lot of travelling. What's the first thing that you're going to do for yourself when you get back to Brisbane, back on home soil?
0: Okay, so let me roll you through it. I'm going to land. I'm going to get a taxi home. I'm going to have a shower. I'm going to light a candle. I'm going to roll a joint. I'm going to smoke that. I'm going to go to bed. I'm going to wake up. I'm going to go to the gym. I'm going to box. And then I'm going to just get on with my shit. That's my plan.
2: True professional. All right, well, look, have you got any final messages or shout-outs to the good people of Brisbane Nerve before we release you into this confinement of a flying metal monstrosity?
0: I would say, you know, shout-out Brisbane, man. Stay golden and just keep doing your thing. If you're listening now and you want to make music, go make some fucking music. And that goes for anything you want to do. You want to make cakes, go make a mad cake. If you want to go to my tour, go buy a ticket. And, yeah, big love. And thank you guys for having me as well.
2: No, of course. Oh, anytime. Of course, man. A pleasure. We got to do it for the city. Got to do it for the city. But look, if you don't know, Nerve, Growing Pains, out now, all platforms. Tour is upcoming, I'm sure. The tickets are on Oztix. Get yourself some, and yeah, we're going to play a few more tracks from the album and some other hip-hop tracks from across the country. Language and concept warning on these next few. Enjoy.

that's how I live. Yeah, I'm smoking cigarettes again. Quit for 9 months, but life lately been fucking with my head. I don't go to sleep no more, nah. I just lay in bed thinking about all life's mistakes and shit I should've done instead. Shit I should've done instead. But what's the point in trying to worry on it? I made this beat and damn it's hitting. 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I'm trying to make a living with this shit. My heart's the profit, so I'm not trying to cross the line. I put my body on it. Fuck all the

0: this life, you and your relationships either growing or dying. 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
1: Have a good feeling you talk too much.
2: Fucking Mel B. C. shit.
3: What was that all about?
1: That was me.
2: K.H.A.
1: Blowing my piece of the action.
2: What's your show?

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But I'd throw it all away to see my brother one more time. I don't wanna work for the boss, so I gotta be the boss. I had to grab the steel caps and take the sneakers off. Hard work.

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1: 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If you're really a G and you got stacks, then you jump on the super, which is $500.
3: True.
1: Every bloody light in the studio flashes. And you get a whole bunch of gear. And not only that, you get a gold subscription card, which is pretty pretty specky.
3: And it's tax deductible.
1: So
3: the government won't charge you GST.
1: Yeah, you're very focused on that tax deductions.
3: No, I got to get my card, actually. I got to pick that up.
1: Got to get that shit. Yeah, everyone should get their subscriptions.
3: I got the solo artist.
1: Oh, nice. We're forced to play some Fremo.
3: Yeah, so that's it. Got to do my call-outs.
1: Fremo's new album.
2: Imagine if Fremo'd. They made you call change, out your own call-outs. That would be funny.
3: Yeah, I'd do it.
1: Someone's got to. Hey, guys, Fremo here. I've just dropped my new tape. But look, we started off the bracket with Truth Serum. No, Truth Serum? Yeah, Truth Serum by Nerve. Then we had Get the Cash Interlude by Posse Shot. Candy Flippin', which is What So Not, and Jack Blum featuring Nerve. Then the F Yourself Freestyle by YNG Marta. Dirty by Shadow. Down Dire Straits, Tall Boy Short. And then Peter Pan by Nerve. Big shouts out to Nerve for joining us over the phone to promote his new album, Growing Pains, and just have a chat before he jumps on a plane back to Brizzy, which we appreciate. And yeah, now it's just a classic PTA. We're taking it out easy. We've got a few requests to chuck in there. Big shouts out to everyone who is locked up right now.
2: Shouts out Mr. GSK.
1: Shouts out to Mr. GSK. Say shouts out to Sanity, man. Appreciate everybody in there getting busy. We'll try and get through some of those requests during this show, but definitely get them done. And yeah, just taking it easy. I feel like the hip-hop scene, I don't know, maybe it'll get a bit busier before Christmas. Not sure what's going to happen in Brisbane, but looking forward to it. The Nerve gig will be exciting, and whoever gets to do the opening for that, that'll be a pretty cool experience.
3: Yeah, there's a few big US artists that just, all the acts keep coming, and my wallet hates me for it.
1: Who's coming?
3: Damn, all right, we got Vince Staples.
2: Yeah. I did see that get released.
3: Talib Kweli really cool. Is coming out. I was going to cop tickets to see Baby Keem just announce his tour.
1: You'd enjoy that.
2: Baby Keem would be lit live.
3: Who else is there? I'm seeing Miss Canina. I got tickets to that one.
2: That would be good.
3: The Far Side's going to play Felons in the back half of the year. So that's like five big shows, and they charge a lot when they're coming out all this way. So,
2: yeah.
3: I'm going to have to make some tough decisions.
1: Who's top of the list for you on out of that little lineup?
3: Oh, man, like, I've seen Talib Kweli already when he opened for The Roots. The Far Side would be dope, just because like the Run and Two is
2: really cool to see.
3: Oh, The Roots were incredible, like full live band, just like
2: I love
3: absolutely.
2: That song, Don't Say Nothing.
3: Yeah.
1: I don't think I'd want to see Vince Staples these days. But back in the day, I was a Vince Staples fan.
3: He's got a live band show this time around, so that'll be interesting.
2: I've always remembered that thing that Earl's Sweatshirt says about Vince Staples, where he's like, he doesn't breathe. He's like, you get him in the studio, he just keeps rapping. Like,
3: yeah.
2: But I love that Vince Staples, like, Kenny Beats is the Police.
3: Yeah.
2: Kenny Beats is the Police.
3: Oh, and then JME, he's coming out as well.
2: I did see that. That would be a really good show. Dizzy Rascal's also along the way.
4: I still listen to quite a bit of JME. Mm. I mess with a bit of JME.
2: Suck your great dead nuts. Great grey batty creature.
4: Have you guys ever listened to that Vince Staples project, Stolen Youth, that had the Mac Miller as the producer under his...
3: Larry Fisherman.
4: His producer named Larry Fisherman. You guys should check that out.
3: Yeah.
4: I was going to see if we could even chuck that one in the playlist. I think it's the outro, but it's hard, man. I think you guys would like it.
3: Yeah, that's right up my alley.
2: I remember listening to North when it came out on YouTube. Like, I watched that video the day it came out.
3: Mm.
2: I'm showing my age here, guys.
3: I was more that Kenny Beats tape that he did, the self-titled.
2: That was much later.
3: On like some crazy lo-fi beats that Kenny was doing.
2: You had to have heard Hive with Earl, of course.
3: Yeah, definitely.
2: One of the greatest rap songs ever made, I'd have to say.
3: Yeah. And then
2: Disappear Again.
3: Miss Kanina dropped last Friday. That's a cool new artist. I think she's going to go far in the scene.
2: I really liked her interview where she was like...
3: On Take Flight?
2: Yeah, just like... telling everyone that they're whack, like
3: pretty much saying what's what, and yeah, she was on game, so
2: yeah,
3: preach.
2: Anyone that be like dissing another artist is like, what are you actually doing for yourself? Mm. I feel like there's a generation of haters out there with everyone being online. It's like cool to hate,
3: yeah.
2: None of these kids getting taught about cyberbullying. Cyberbullying was like, I swear, like one in five lessons at my primary school was about cyberbullying.
3: Yeah.
2: They'd like teach you how to read analog time.
3: Mm.
2: They'd teach you how to spell like 4 or 5 letter words, and then they'd be like, don't cyberbully people.
3: Yeah, that was it.
4: I mean, yeah, I can't even speak on that because when I was at school,
2: you were learning to use a typewriter.
4: Well, not even that, bro. I was at the forefront of the development of cyberbullying. Like, I was right there.
3: You were cyberbullying.
2: You were there making the rules get made, dude, because of what you and the boys were doing.
4: You know, like those quotes where it's like, I was there when it was written.
2: Yeah.
4: Like, I'm on that shit. I was right there. You know, I made Call of Duty lobbies messed up. Like, that's where that reputation came from, me and my boys.
3: Oh, yeah.
4: We used to run that shit. We were horrible. But what
3: was that Tyler, the Creator tweet? It's like, how the fuck are you getting cyberbullied? Just turn the screen off.
4: Nah, but for real, though, especially when younger kids are involved. Definitely tough thing. So
2: it's like way easier to like support someone in the comments. Just spam that fire emoji instead of the trash emoji, guys.
3: Yeah.
2: And
3: that's pretty
2: I don't know. Sometimes if it's trash, it needs to get called trash. But I feel like
4: anyone
2: putting in a smidgen of effort just gets put on the like uncool status these days. And I'm like, no, like, they're actually going out and doing some shit. Whether or not I like it,
3: yeah,
2: I'm still not going to leave a hate comment and be like, this is ass. Like, bro, grow up.
3: Nah, I'm going to do that behind your back in between segments.
2: I'm
3: going to
2: do it, yeah. I'm going to do it when the mic ain't hot.
4: No, definitely. And, yeah, I want to play this Vince Staples, the outro from the Stolen Youth tape, which was produced by Mac Miller, which I feel like is a nice little connection there.
2: Also, rest in peace to Dolly Parton, bro.
3: Yeah,
4: Tim Curry.
2: Yes, yep. And Tim Curry.
4: And the artist.
2: The Japanese artist.
4: I really want to watch that movie because I didn't know about her, but she seems incredibly inspiring.
2: I've seen her pieces at GOMA, that yellow one that you look in.
4: That'd be cool to check it out. But look,
2: rest in peace.
4: We're going to let you guys check out some more music from across the country. But first, we're going to go overseas because I want to play this outro by Vince Staples, produced by Mac Miller. Language concept warning on these next few tracks.
3: Shout out 10 Years of Divine Feminine.
4: Yeah.
3: Coming up.
4: Ariana Grande, what did you do? You need to answer for your crimes. Language concept warning.

black is a wonderful thing, something you cannot hide. I'm a black person myself, but I never question why. I can say I'm proud of my culture and my heritage and my skin, but it's not the outside that counts, it's the soul that lives within. For being black, I'll shout it aloud. For being black, I feel so proud.

0: Am I talking to
1: you? You might talk to your other bitches like that, mm-hmm. but you cannot talk to me like that.
2: 4ZZZ would like to thank Salem for being a wonderful artist subscriber. 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
3: Salem. Appreciate you, Salem. No, it was Sabrina the Teenage Witch that had Salem, right?
4: Oh, yeah, yeah, okay. Yeah. Exactly.
3: And he was like the sort of poorly made animatronic.
4: He was gangster, like, though.
3: I remember
4: he was
3: that.
4: Gangster.
3: He though. Was gangster. He was a warlock, and he'd be turned into a cat or something like that, something along those lines.
4: You watched it, don't lie.
3: I read the Wikipedia. That's the most I can say. I haven't watched a lot of things in my life. Bridget got mad at me recently because I haven't watched The Color Purple, but I also haven't watched Jurassic Park. So, you know, there's a lot of things.
4: I don't even know what The Color Purple is. Well,
3: let's not rip on it. It's like a culturally important movie.
0: Well, put me on game. Do I need to see it?
3: Whoopi Goldberg, yeah, you'll love it, bro. You'll come out wearing a dashiki or some shit for sure. But look, we have a few songs to read back. We start off with Miss Kanina, Stolen Wages, and then we had Euphoric by Goobzy.
4: I really liked the like sample at the Dave start Hughes. Of that Miss Kanina song.
0: Yeah. He does rap like Dave.
3: Yeah, he raps like Dave Hughes, man.
0: That was like the thing with that track is it's like chill, but he just still has to scream.
3: Yeah, his delivery is
4: he is
3: so,
4: staunch.
3: Yeah, but it's like National Tiles staunch. It's got a bit of a Frank Walker vibe too.
0: Oh,
4: yeah. Dave Goobzy.
3: Yeah, Dave Goobzy here, and my wife's a bitch. That's Dave Hughes, man. What a bloody. You know, I don't want to go on a Dave Hughes tangent, but obviously he's in a bit of hot water because he keeps talking out of turn. He doesn't. I don't know. Honestly, I don't know what's going on.
4: I looked it up.
3: My thing is, every time I see him, I'm like, dude, Dave Hughes is on the pipe. And
4: yeah,
3: then.
4: And I looked it up, and he says he's 20 years sober.
3: Yeah.
4: I'm like, BS.
0: He looks so rough.
3: How the fuck do you do
4: we
3: that?
4: We need a piss test, Hughesy.
3: Yeah, yes. Really. Can we get a screening on Hughesy? Because, like, for
4: can
3: me...
4: Can someone, like, pluck one of his hairs out of his chin or something?
3: I honestly feel like you could blow on him and half of them fall out. Like, he looks so terrible. And I said it to my parents. They're like, Dave Hughes isn't on meth.
4: He's a national treasure.
3: And I was like, no, Dave Hughes. Nah, but anyway, yeah, Goobzy's Dave Hughes. Then we had All Capital with ADL to B&E featuring Tommy Terror. Buddy, Nerve and a bit of ADL to B&E tonight. Hot water. Hot water. Then we had Only You by Devious Da Druid and one of our naughtiest guests for the year, Stanza Blade. And A Part. That one was a loose interview if you guys were paying attention live for that one. Then we had Vendetta by Y'all Does It All featuring Amar and
0: K-On-1.
3: But look, we're chilling. I believe Pale Interior is doing a live event tonight, so they have some more than adequate hosts taking over. Make sure you stick around for the next 2 hours of radio. We've got some tracks to take you out. We'll be back next week with some more guests. But if you
4: also,
3: don't know,
4: this Saturday.
3: Oh, yeah.
4: If you want to go see some rappers box on.
3: That'll be interesting. Mm-hmm. Yeah, if you go down to After Dark on Saturday starting at 3 o'clock. Free entry. Go watch the card. Go watch the Soreheads promotions.
4: Go have a couple of drinks with the lads and lasses.
3: Watch a bit of very low-level boxing. Yeah. The thing you don't want is, like, boxing when it's great is good, and boxing when it's really bad is good because it's all sort of messy, you know.
4: When it's mid,
3: it's so mid. It's so shit. Mm. Like, two guys in a tactical boxing match, unless you're really into it, it's hard to watch, like, chess.
4: Do you reckon we're going to see any, like, good Philly shell techniques?
3: Well, I think that these sort of events have a bit. There's one of the greatest opportunities for mismatches that you can get. Because, like, in an amateur and professionals, there's not. You're going to be someone.
4: Get weigh-ins and that.
3: Whereas this is bravado and all sorts of. Like, people like Fortune. Fortune's had amateur fights. He's fighting a guy who's never fought. But Fortune's also an active drug addict fighting a young man who doesn't do drugs. Mm. So that's interesting in
4: it's
3: itself.
4: Clash of the Titans.
0: Yeah. How many fights do we have?
3: Oh, shit. Well, they have like three on the prelims, five on the prelims, and five on the main card. So I think it's a 13 fight card.
0: What? How many knockouts?
4: That's going to be 13 long minutes.
3: I think you would be bloody surprised to see one.
0: Yeah.
3: Knocking someone out is so hard to do.
4: You reckon there's no glass chins in the lineup?
3: Well, you do also have to be a good boxer to knock someone out.
4: With the glove,
3: yeah, if they're trying their best not to get knocked out, it's pretty hard. It's pretty hard, so I don't know. I'd be interested to see. I know that there are some very big boys on the card.
4: You know what
3: that,
4: I wish?
3: That does change
4: I wish
3: things.
4: You were sports commentating it.
3: Oh, that'd be fun.
0: We totally could do that.
3: Yeah, we'll go after dark, just yap. But
0: I'll just bring the mic.
4: I hope they give you a mic.
0: Into it.
4: Yeah.
3: It'll be interesting to see for sure. I think people are excited to see, obviously, the Ribby Sydney PT thing because they've had such a media war. Yeah. And you've got this thing with, I reckon, that fight where there's like an information war being done where Sydney PT is like putting out his information on Ribby and Ribby can't do anything about it. He's just...
4: Yeah, he doesn't have a rebuttal
3: just
4: for
3: has to
4: Sydney PT.
3: For it, so, yeah. Should be interesting. Check that one out on Saturday. You can also stream it, I believe, buy your own stream. And
4: definitely go
3: live.
4: To After Dark. Google After Dark if you don't know
3: 100%.
4: Where it is. It'll pop up.
0: Milton, good location.
4: Get some networking done. Go rub elbows with Brisbane's thickest.
3: What does that mean?
4: It's with two C's, bro.
3: Oh, nice.
4: Brisbane's thickest.
0: So we're probably going to be there.
3: But look, yeah, we're Brisbane's thickest. Make sure you check us out. But anyway, we have a few tracks to take you out.

Four triple zero. Locked in with Tim. Shout out to Tim. Shout out to Tim. Turn it louder and then. Say fuck the gods and fuck them hard and give a shout out to Tim. Is it crowded in here? All these

Tim. Turn up louder and give. This one's for Tim. Anyone else locked in with him? Yeah, 4ZZZ on a Monday at 6, but we already did judge one day. Sentencing, we certified on the books, that's menacing. Look it up. Look it up. We learned to ride cause they took out everything. Crooked cunts. Serious, this is Aaron. Shout out to Tim at Burrellin. Who put the blue in Caravan? Who pump it through by the gallon? Who could put life in cadavers? Then group for a schooner gap tapping. Who put the habit in habit? Retail's been up on its backwards. I'm grinning, I'm smoking, I'm back with Bedini Assassin. Still got your bag in my pad. Full of designer tags, Armani shades and Ray-Ban glasses. That I ain't unpacked, I ain't sold on you. When I needed scratch or new soles on shoes, my valet's got holes in the soles of them too. Run that shit like track, crack the pavement. Catch that breath right back. We had a prior arrangement. So they took you to the cages. You were gonna spit, gonna hit a 16 and engage it. Imagine what it means for the others if you beat them to my place then. Shout out to Tim. Turn it louder and then say fuck the gods and fuck them hard. Then give a shout out to Tim. Is it crowded in here?

Tim. Turn up louder and give. 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

0: Tim. And give a shout out to Tim.
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0: Sweet. That was a duo from Chicago in the late 90s called Emperor Penguin. And it was a song of theirs called Stay for the Freak. And it came off their debut album, which was called Shatter the Illusion of Integrity. Yeah.
1: Ooh.
0: Ooh.
1: Integrity.
0: Yeah, finally. Stuff you, Integrity. You son of a... Hello, my name is Ben or Orlando Furious, saying hello to you, and I'm joined in the studio tonight with my friend Cryptid.
1: Yeah, Cryptid, they, them, themself. I'm one of them non-binaries.
0: Huge. And we are covering for the show called Pale Interiors, that are doing an IRL gig tonight over in at Season 3, which I believe is still operating at Echo and Bounce in Woolloongabba, like that area. And I hope they had a sick gig. We've got some of the artists that they had playing on their show in our little playlist tonight. Before we go on, please let me acknowledge the country that I'm on and the land that we're on and pay my respects to it and to the traditional owners of this place for the longest time. Shout out to the Maywa, the Brisbane River that's so close to where we are right now, and shout out to the like Barambin and that whole kind of ridge of land that is a sacred site that is being like aggressively affected upon as we speak, son of a, and and with that we have a soundtrack song from Godzilla vs. King Ghidorah. This is the opening song from that.

Nezzle, fish, fortune, nezzle, fish, triple, nezzle, fish, no, triple, zen.

0: Yes, the artist Ruben Gonzalez with a song called Cumbanchero. And before that was Akira Ifukube with the Godzilla vs. King Ghidorah. This is Pale Interiors on 4ZZZ. Well, it's a, you know, I feel like, what if the Pale Interiors people are listening? And, you know, they've just done a sweet show over at Season 3. They needed someone to cover, and we've come in, Cryptid.
1: Yeah, and I don't know about you. I think I'm a little bit of an unknown.
0: You are an unknown, and I'm an unknown as well. Yeah. You know, we're a whole bunch of unknowns coming in, being like, it's nighttime. It's 10:14 p.m.
1: Oh, p.m.
0: p.m.
1: Wow, that's deep.
0: Yeah,
1: in the night, like you're deep in the night.
0: But it gets deeper.
1: How? How can it get deeper, Ben?
0: Because we'll be here until midnight, and then some other people. A different show, a different group of little collective of people will like come in and they're just gonna smash out the hours after that. That's how time works.
1: You mean there's gonna keep being shows all night or?
0: People will be coming into this studio at these beautiful Barry Parade towers at all hours of the 24-hour cycle. It is insane. This Barry Parade, Barry, the building that is being held up by sweet posters.
1: Oh, yes.
0: You know?
1: Lovely ones.
0: And has some, like, bricks.
1: Bricks? Oh, I hear they can be thrown.
0: Hell yeah.
1: Well, you know, they can go distances.
0: Projectiles.
1: Yeah,
0: I've heard of that.
1: I like a good projectile.
0: Yeah. Sometimes you've got to project.
1: Oh.
0: You know, you've got to send it out there. You've got to get out there and be like, take this world.
1: Yeah. I've been trying to learn how to project.
0: Get out.
1: Okay, I'll just... I'll leave.
0: No, it was me being like, whoa.
1: Oh,
0: Cryptid.
1: I'm sorry. I take things, there's a very specific word. Seriously? No, that's not it.
0: Literally?
1: Literally. Literally. I forgot that word because it stopped meaning what it means.
0: Literally?
1: Yeah, exactly. It literally doesn't mean literally anymore.
0: Yeah. What's the deal? What's the deal with that? Oh, my God. Shout out to the Past the Orcs crew for smashing the last couple of hours.
1: Oh, yeah, they did.
0: That playlist, that banter and chatting.
1: Oh, yeah.
0: It's like...
1: Good.
0: Really good. And I'm glad they weren't playing this Barker song. They played one of my favorite Barker songs, and this, I think, is one of her newest songs.
1: Which is one of my favorites.
0: Get out.
1: Do you want me to leave?
0: Yeah. Yep.
1: I'm staying this time.
0: Okay. It does come with a language warning. If you have like a sensitive parent or grandparent or anyone who's

Unfortunately, the only certainty in life is death. Luckily, radio stations don't age like mere mortals. 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

0: That was new Miss Kanina, Black Print, and before that was Baka with We Up. This is Pale Interior's time slot on 4ZZZ, Orlando Furious, and Cryptid sitting in the chair chatting to ya. Cryptid, what you been reading?
1: Oh, well, I'm currently reading a book by Salman Rushdie.
0: Whoa.
1: It's very interesting. It's called Midnight's Children, and it's, like, set around the events of, like, the independence of India. But it's... I got a... I was reading a book by Ursula K. Le Guin, and she referenced it, and Salman Rushdie was one of her favourite authors, and it's like he, rather than writing in, I think, Punjabi, I'm not sure, but he wrote in English, but he used the cadence of his mother tongue, and so sometimes there were, like, there's basically no paragraphs in this, that it's like a lot of run-on sentences, a lot of sentences with, like, you know, rather than, like, listing things, it just says those words. It's very different type of read that I've had, but I really enjoy it. It's been good. But I'm not reading it quick enough.
0: Yeah, I know that feeling. I think now I'm reading. There's about 5 books on the go that are like 2 IRL and like 3 on my phone on this library app.
1: Is it Libby?
0: Yeah, I love Libby app.
1: Yeah.
0: I don't have any, like, personal stakes in Libby.
1: Neither. No personal stakes.
0: I have no stake.
1: Neither. I'm a vegetarian.
0: Yeah, same.
1: Oh.
0: Oh, my God.
1: Yeah.
0: We have so much in common, Cryptid.
1: We do. We're here.
0: In the same place, and at the same time, yeah. In the Barry Parade headquarters.
1: Exactly, with the bricks.
0: With the bricks. That... you can throw. As, like, in lieu of paying heaps of money for a footy, you know, like, or rather than getting some, like, factory, like, sweatshop sort of new tennis ball kind of thing. Bricks.
1: I feel like if you try hard enough, you could hit a brick with a cricket bat. Like, I reckon the cricket bat could withstand that.
0: Which would win? Brick or cricket bat? 0420-626-733 is the text line. Yes, and this now is a local artist from a while ago now. And I just really like them. It's kind of chill and folky. But then I changed my mind and I wanted to listen to this that was a little bit faster and fun right now.

0: Stereo Lab, French Disco. It's 10:30 at nighttime. If you're listening to this live, 4ZZZ and Cryptid, you don't feel like you could own land.
1: No, I. It may be a little bit overly politically correct of me, but being of European ancestry, I feel like buying land in Australia, that should go to the traditional landowners. But you know, I think there's a lot that needs to be done to detangle from this colonized mindset that is just like, people are like, ah, it's too hard, and so they don't bother. And I'm like, that's messed up.
0: Yeah. Yep. I agree.
1: Yeah.
0: There is something in sitting with this idea that being a descendant of settlers means going like, what can be unpicked, what can be, you know, and I think that settlers generally have this mindset of like, oh, because I'm not like from here, like I'm not a traditional owner, like kind of thing, that it sort of gives them this license to just basically, you know, destroy the land,
1: be the worst,
0: exploit it and pull it up, pull as much stuff out of it as it could, and like
1: just not having respect, because you know,
0: I think that the whole concept of waste management, you know, the generally is the way that it's done here, is a indicative of a culture of disrespect, you know.
1: Oh yeah, no, I entirely agree. There's a lot of disrespect happening in this culture, and a lot that's like, you know, you've got some pretty, you know, shitty politicians who put their opinions out there, and people who, you know, no fault of their own, are ignorant to the cause behind the problems in life. And so it's easy to scapegoat, you know, whether it's immigrants, whether it is, you know, the First Nations people, like, whether it's, you know, queer people, like, you know, trans people, like, you know,
0: disabled people.
1: Yeah, disabled people. Like, it's so easy to be like, you know, the NDIS is the problem, you know, when it's politicians.

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devotion you then said you didn't need. So reckless, unabashed, change your mind so callously. I'll not know why, and you're too busy buried in a bag, in a sea of others, lip to lip and hand to hand. 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I'm gonna talk the night to day, to let my tone forge understand and saturate the gray.

0: The time is 10:43 p.m. That was Odette with a song called Watch Me Go. And before that was a song by a band from Geelong area called Green Blanket. It was a song called Night Owl. And we started that little bracket with Shiver Like Timber, who gives me, just brings up nice memories for me of like being in my, yeah, maybe 18 or so, and getting to sit in these like Queenslander lounge rooms kind of thing and seeing artists, and artists like Shiver Like Timber singing. And
1: I love that. That's awesome.
0: The world is a good place.
1: The world has pockets of good places.
0: The world has pockets of good places. You are on 4ZZZ right now, and the world has pockets of good spaces for you, dear listener.
1: It really does. I wanted to interject. Earlier we were talking about hair loss, because I am taking testosterone later on in life. I'm experiencing a little bit of it. But when I was about 12, my opa was talking about hair loss, and he's like, if you start losing your hair in the front, it means you're a good thinker. If you start losing your hair in the back, it means you're a good lover.
0: Wow.
1: And if you start losing your hair in the front and the back at the same time, it means you think you're a good lover.
0: Wow.
1: Yeah, yeah. And that's wisdom I'm taking forever.
0: Yes, and makes me want to, like, go back and reanalyze all of my bald icons, like, through that lens.
1: Yeah,
0: you know?
1: Yeah,
0: like,
1: yeah.
0: I'm, like, Googling or...
1: It's like, where did Stanley Tucci's hair start going? Is Stanley Tucci a good lover?
0: Yeah. Is Stanley Tucci a good lover? 0420-626-733 is the text line. You're listening to the what would normally be the Pale Interiors show, and I hope they've had a great night doing their show IRL in real life at the beautiful Season 3 space over in Woolloongabba. I believe it's over in Woolloongabba. If you're driving from Woolloongabba right now, having just done a sweet show, we salute you from the Barry Parade headquarters.
1: We salute holding bricks. We're not going to throw them at you, though.
0: No, we'll just be holding the bricks, mostly for, like, bicep development.
1: Yeah, yeah, yeah. I'm really trying to get my reps in.
0: Yeah. You know, you gotta get your reps in.
1: The thing is, that's not even a lie. I go to the gym like 2-3 times a week. I've got complex disability issues that if I'm not doing the gym, I feel absolutely trash and I'm in agony.
0: I need to sweat, you know, as just part of my week. I have to sweat a few times, I reckon.
1: See, I like that. Mm. I need to get sweatbands.
0: Yeah, we all need sweatbands.
1: Because I'm disgusting at the gym.
0: This show is pivoting to an infomercial about sweatbands. Do you need sweatbands when you sweat?
1: Yeah, your wrists are important too.
0: Yeah, wrist on. Wristy. Get in there.
1: Wristy sounds a bit risque.
0: Risque.

0: the Jaru Sisters with Danger. You're on 4ZZZ. We've just been talking about, like, you know, balding icons and, like, how, you know, different people bald and how, according to Cryptid's Opa, if the person was balding at the very front of their head first, like, you know, if the pattern was starting to go from the front, that meant that they were a deep thinker.
1: Yeah, yeah, which is what's happening with me.
0: Yeah.
1: Yeah.
0: And then from the back, it meant that they were a good lover. But if it was in the middle, it was that they just thought they were a good lover.
1: Yeah, yeah. If it's coming from both the front and the back, they think they're a good lover.
0: So now we're trying to analyze some, like, balds, you know, celebrity type people, public figures.
1: See, I think the thing is, though, I think you're more likely to embrace shaving bald if you're losing from the front than if you're just losing from the back.
0: Yeah, because I guess you don't see it every day when you, you know, try to look yourself in the eye in the mirror.
1: Yeah, you do. You could do a Ron Howard, just wear a hat forever.
0: I love, yeah, I've been, I feel like part of the reason why I have, like, thinned at my age, you know, because this is a really personal topic to us. So all you hairy people out there driving around in your Corvette, you know, well, I got hair. I got hair too, and it's in a bag. And I have to use a special brush on it, and it's big, and I can weave it together like a
1: Orlando, like, Furious's bag of hair. It's famous. It's famous.
0: I just carry my bag of hair around.
1: Hey, you know, how else are you going to transport all of that hair?
0: Yeah,
1: it's a lot of hair.
0: I got to get a wheelie bin.

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We know where you five listeners live, so we better round you all up, not only in the Toowong area or and Milton and Paddington and these socialist areas, all over the place. 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

0: That was local artist Sydney Phillips with a song called Ha Ha Ha featuring Bootleg Baby. And before that, we had the Flying Peanut ringing in, which is a sweet old Zed spot that I would love to know who voiced that, who made that, because it was it's sort of been passed through to me digitally, you know, and so, like, who was in the studio that day, you know? That's what I want to know.
1: Oh, to be a fly on that wall.
0: Yeah, I want to get, I want to be...
1: A fly? All,
0: I want to be a fly on the wall, you know?
1: Do a human fly, like, what's that guy, Malcolm? No, that he was that in Jurassic Park. Jeff Goldblum.
0: Yeah, I could become the fly.
1: Yeah.
0: You know, and be like sort of half human, half fly,
1: yeah.
0: And just sort of hang out around when people are recording stuff or making things that are fun.
1: Yeah, just kind of imposing in a corner.
0: Yeah, you know, standing there.
1: Yeah, you give good staring from a corner vibes.
0: I feel like I'm always staring from a corner.
1: Yeah, I've always said this about you.
0: Yeah, every day I wake up and I'm just kind of looking.
1: Yeah, just people catch your eyes as you throw them at them.
0: Forgive my typing.
1: Ben, Orlando, this I'm furious now.
0: Yeah, rude typing. There was a song that I was looking for because I thought that it tied in. And then I tried to find it, but then I realized I forgot the exact naming of it. So I hope that you're having a nice night. I reckon you're probably in your car, or maybe you've got a little clock radio by your bed.
1: Or maybe you're getting sent to sleep by our sultry sounding voices.
0: Bam!
1: Oh! I'm awake now.
0: Yeah, wake up, because you're probably driving. Statistically, I would say you're probably driving.
1: Yeah, please don't sleep.
0: Yeah, don't sleep now. You know, we can get dulcet. Like, sometimes I feel so dulcet. You know what I mean by that?
1: Yeah, just...
0: Like, dulcet tones, tones that are like... Yeah, go to sleep now. But we don't want that.
1: I don't think you know.
0: Oh,
1: I'm awake.
0: Yeah.
1: Oh, I was nodding off for a second. You got too dulcet.
0: Yeah, see? That's the problem.
1: See, the words stopped meaning things.
0: Yeah.
1: I could tell you about my

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1: For Triple Z 102.1 FM, this is a little wildcard takeover of Pale Interiors. And we hope you're having a lovely night. That is beautifully fading in the background right now is Hotchkiss with their song Straining. And before that was Yorohete and Trent Potions and their song Heaven or Hell. And if my stalking is correct, those two artists just played at Pale Interiors' IRL gig at Season 3 tonight, which is why they couldn't be here at 11:18 p.m. on a Thursday night. You know, because they were looking at people in person. They weren't just like in a little studio box, you know, squished in with all these marshmallows. You know, and all of this fruit, just like, there's so much fruit in here right now.
2: All this fruit, all these marshmallows, all we need is the melty chocolate now.
1: Yeah. And this, everything in the studio is covered in like a really strong protective layer so that none of the fruit can like rot into any of the mixing desk things or the keyboards.
2: Yeah, it's like covered in a wax, right?
1: Yeah, it's a hardcore wax. I harness it. Yeah, there's a little like a vacuum cleaner type thing that I put into like this force field that I generate, and
2: wow, this is all new information.
1: Well, yeah,
2: I've never heard this before. I was
3: okay, folks. Wally Meany here suggests that you subscribe to Triple Z because we need it. We need it. We need it.
4: Love your work, Wally.

0: kill.
1: Places like yours.
0: Kill.
1: But we have to get value for money, you know that, you know that.
0: Kill.
2: Or triple ZFM. We might be crazy, but we're on.

0: And at the end of the day, aren't we all teapots?
1: Oh, assuredly. I'm short and stout.
0: And here is my handle, and here is my spout.
1: Oh, whoa, whoa. No spouts here, please.
0: No, because if you have a spout inside of the 4ZZZ Studio One studio, people do not get happy about it.
1: No.
0: There are a lot of phone calls that came in during that just music bracket there in which, you know, people are really stressed about me saying about all the fruit and the marshmallows and stuff and how I had this, like, wax force field thing going on that kept it from... They just didn't believe that.
1: I just don't think they can understand what you have harnessed.
0: Yeah, they don't get my force field. That's the problem.
1: Exactly. And it's like, you know, it's new information to me, but I've seen it now.
0: Yeah.
1: Like, you know, during that...
0: Yeah, while those people were calling in, you know, and they were like, Ben, get the fruit out of the studio right now. You know, do not melt marshmallows inside of the studio, you know. And I was like, relax, you guys. I have a force field that is protecting all of the gear. Don't you get that?
1: Exactly.
0: And they were like, we don't believe you.
1: At the end of the day, maybe we should believe our friends more.
0: Yeah, I think you should accept feedback from people.
1: Yeah, feedback.
0: You know, they're like, Ben, that force field you made, you know, you made that in your freezer. You know, like, you,
1: We all know the best place to make a force field is a freezer.
0: Because, like, it keeps it cold.
1: Like, are they doing it in the fridge? It's not cold enough.
0: Oh, my... Think about where you're raising and harnessing your force fields out there, people.
1: Yeah, unless there's there needs to be a thin layer of ice, because you, at the bottom of your freezer, you just drip some water every now and then, so you keep your ice going.
0: 3252155. This is Carter Takes a Train by Roy Budd.

0: That was from the soundtrack to a... yeah, that was intentional. The soundtrack to the movie Get Carter, which stars Michael Caine, and I have not seen... have you seen Get Carter?
1: No, I haven't.
0: 0420-626-733. What's your review of Get Carter, the 1970 movies? And speaking of the 1970s, we were just thinking about this building, Barry Parade headquarters. Love this building. And I did not know as much details about... In 1972, it was really heavily damaged by a gelignite bomb, like according to this research. And the explosion was 16 sticks of gelignite were placed near the entrance of the People's Bookshop on the ground floor. The blast tore through the building, lifting the floorboards, shattering windows and wrecking offices, though miraculously no one inside was killed or seriously injured. And yeah, they were the bombers. Right-wing sort of extremists, essentially. And that's so intense.
1: Oh, yeah. Shit still happens.
0: It's scary out there sometimes, you know? Sometimes there are things where you, like, if you put your hand up or your head up or something like that, there's this, like, real worry about, I don't know, there's real edge in this part of the world especially.
1: Yeah, there's a growing anger and resentment, I feel.
0: Yeah, and...
1: But we're finding our pockets of happiness.
0: Yeah, pockets of happiness here at 11:30 p.m. Our friend is here. And this is a song by Naki Soul called Likened Me to Baby's Breath. Assuming that I hit it. But this mouse, oh, cryptid.
1: We need to exercise this mouse.
0: Oh, exo.

0: For ZZZ 102.1 FM, that was local group Naki Soul with an album from a couple years ago now. Their song likened me to baby's breath. And before that, we had Shani, brackets Yolanji Girl, with a song called Yolanji Girl. And this is a little wildcard takeover of Pale Interiors. And I'm joined in the studio tonight by Cryptid and Ashley, who are sitting opposite me right now.
1: Hello. just to so everybody's aware, Ashley is my wife. She is more than that. She is her own complete person.
0: Hell yeah, I'm Ashley.
2: The keeper.
0: Yeah.
2: That's all I am, yes.
0: No. Yeah, you're the...
2: and a whole person.
0: You're the keeper of the crypt.
2: Yes.
1: Oh, very much so.
0: Yeah.
1: She's the one who not goes off at me, but is doesn't like my walking ritual, my reading ritual, which happens at the same time.
0: Hold the line. Don't read and walk.
2: More like the wandering the streets at midnight.
1: I'm not wandering the
2: reading.
1: Streets.
0: Like a werewolf.
1: I walk through a park.
0: Yeah, you do.
2: Through a dark park.
0: Yeah.
2: In the middle of the night, by yourself.
1: I have the light of the torch from my phone.
0: Yeah, you do.
1: And it's shining on the ground.
0: Yeah.
1: And I have awareness. And I do not recommend that anybody does it.
0: I think that it should just be fine, and there shouldn't be this feeling of violence or threat of intense, altercation or interaction or something like that.
1: Oh yeah.
0: To be able to just go into a park and be just like, even though it's nighttime,
2: I have nothing to worry about. Wouldn't that be nice?
0: But violence is real.
1: Oh, it is real, and I do have to keep my ears open at night, and even though I don't come across as feminine as I grew up, I still have those fears, those same fears. Even when I know I'm mainly perceived as male, I still am if I walk past some rowdy boys, I have to keep my ears listening to maybe they're walking behind me, which they aren't, but it could happen.
0: One of my sort of core memory things that I'm often trying to unpick is this experience of wearing femme jeans, walking home along Budrum Avenue, and a bottle being hurled from a car, and someone screaming let's call it a gay slur from the window, and it the smash of that near my nearby, and it very much coded into me this feeling of if you stand out or you're different in any kind of way, there is this
1: that you get perceived.
0: Yeah, perceived and not necessarily loved.
2: Scary when it happens for the first time too. And I hate that it happens to younger people.
0: Totally.
2: I was lucky it wasn't till in my 20s it happened to me, but it was scary.
0: Yeah.
1: Oh, yeah, yeah, no. I've been jumped once.
2: That doesn't sound sorry. Well, I know the story.
0: You jumped once?
1: No, I have been jumped.
0: Oh, once. Someone used you as a trampoline?
1: No.
2: Bumped them.
1: No.
2: Beat them up.
0: Jumping is a term for mugging.
1: Yeah.
0: True.
1: Yeah. At least, in Maryborough.
0: But, okay.
1: But they...
0: slang.
1: Yeah. Like, along the main street of Maryborough, they'd hidden a plastic bag behind one of those green electric boxes, one of those small ones, and it just had random shit in it, but it was a trap to get you to stop and look at it.
0: Right.
1: And then we were just surrounded by, four guys. And, I think they were only young, too, and so it's I've got... more empathy, I have a lot of empathy for them, but also, they were still try, like, and it wasn't even that they were really trying to steal stuff, because they could have taken my bag, because, you know, it was a handbag back then, because it was before I knew that I wasn't a girl. But they were really going for the guys, and so I just, my job, I just stood in front. They weren't trying to hit me, and it's just like, if you're going to go for it, just go for it. Like, don't, obviously. Do not go for it. That's, but if you're going to, just, you know, like, don't excuse my language, don't pussyfoot around, like, you know.
0: Yeah. Go for it.
2: You should have just beaten Krypton up. Apparently, yeah, that's what they actually want.
0: You know
2: look,
0: what? Look, Krypton maybe, likes it.
2: Maybe we should mug them on the way out tonight. Yeah. Maybe just for fun.
0: Hell yeah, world.
2: Yeah, just to make them feel nice.
0: And what better way to cast that into the universe than onto microphones and into the satellites?
1: But also, please don't mug me.
0: Yeah, don't mug any of us.
1: Or anyone.
0: Don't mug anyone.

0: For Triple Z, that was Duke Ellington. It don't mean a thing if it ain't got that swing. This is 102.1 FM for Triple Z. My name is Orlando Furious, a.k.a. the Time Teller. 11:44 it is. Yar.
1: Yar.
0: Yar. And I'm joined by my scholared, hipter. Their name is Cryptid.
1: Yeah, I'm Cryptid, and my hat just broke.
0: So get used to it, people. Now Cryptid's got a busted hat. And Ashley is here as well, and is concerned that maybe she's not a person who would say things or know facts.
2: I don't have fun facts.
0: You don't have fun facts.
2: I have facts. Boring facts.
1: But only applicable in person if she happens to be jogged by something.
2: I don't remember ever experiencing anything in my life at any point, ever, until I'm reminded of it.
0: Yeah, totally.
2: Yeah, but in the moment of when you're asked, you know, you just cease to exist or remember any experiences of all.
1: Yeah, but that's supposed to be my deal. I'm the one with the memory disorder.
2: Also, now we're gatekeeping.
0: Yeah, now you're gatekeeping who can remember or not remember any experience. Damn, Cryptid.
2: I'm trying to work out if I'm a person over here and you are gatekeeping.
0: It is 11:45 p.m. The gatekeepers are asleep.
1: Shh.
0: Shh. Go to sleep, little gatekeeper. Ah, ye gatekeeping troll. Stay there. Stay in your sleeping tower, your towery gate.
1: Would a troll be in a tower?
0: Yeah, that most like tennis umpires and
1: yeah, they
0: you
1: are
0: know,
1: kind of trolls.
2: No. Hang on. What? Where did we go from tennis trolls?
0: Oh yeah, because I made this comment that the trolls live in a tower, and Cryptid was pointing out that maybe trolls don't live in towers. They live under bridges, I assume. Like
2: that's the common perception, right?
0: Yeah, or on the internet.
1: Many of them.
0: Never forget the internet.
1: Never forget.
2: Don't ever forget about it.
0: Lest we forget the internet.
2: Now, what's the difference between a troll and a goblin, though?
1: Oh, vibes.
0: Yeah, vibes. And goblin and gargoyle.
2: Right.
0: Both can go high, maybe.
1: Yeah.
2: Would they live in towers?
0: Yeah, well, gargoyles, gargoyles only live in towers.
1: Yeah, gargoyles only live in towers.
2: I thought they lived outside high towers, not inside them.
0: You are trying to catch a gargoyle under a bridge, you are looking in the wrong place, people.
2: Wrong place.
0: God, look in the right places.
2: Mm-hmm. I love learning about habitats local cryptid creatures.
0: Yeah.
1: She's not talking about me this time.
0: No. Mm. Different cryptid.
1: Yeah.
0: This is a pick from Cryptid themselves. Mm. And this is a song called Earth Tongue. And it's... the artist is called Earth Tongue. I'm so sorry.

0: That's a band called Earth Tongue and their song Dimly Lit Cadaver. Yeah! Earth Tongue are a band from... Every time I clicked on this thing, it clicked on something else, and I lost the thing I was talking about. Yeah.
1: I love technology.
0: Technology!
1: Well, the thing is, technology is not just electrical things. A pencil sharpener is technology.
0: That's right. Mm-hmm. I remember a school teacher being like, you know what the most one of the earliest technologies is? The pencil. And I was like, whoa.
1: But also, like, that's not even true. Like, there's a lot of, like you know, stuff that you hit things with. That's technology.
0: Yeah, it is.
1: Stuff you hit things with. Wow, very
2: eloquent.
1: We got
2: good words tonight.
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0: For Triple Z 102.1 FM, this is a wild card takeover of Pale Interiors, and so trippy because the show that we used to always be like generally kind of passing the studio across to was Billy's show, Ozone, which for a while there was called Monday Sparks, and is always amazingly eclectic and has such great interviews, and Billy always puts this spotlight on artists from very different parts of the kind of underground arts community kind of thing. And so it's so such a trip right now to be like, we're about to say goodbye and send it across to Billy. In the opposite, I mean, it's kind of inside baseball for listeners to be like, we're in Studio One right now, but we're sending it to Studio
1: Don't tell them how the meat is made.
0: Yeah. You don't want to see this sausage, baby. I will cook this sausage being made for you.
2: Breakfast.
0: Yes. Thanks to so much Cryptid and Ashley for keeping for being in here for this like last couple of hours, and it was so much fun. It was nice fun time. I'm gonna go out with a song. It's a collaboration between Johnny Marr and Bernard Sumner that apparently was made in the 90s. And Billy can fade it out whenever she wants to because it'll like cross over into Ozone territory time retreat.
3: Good night.
0: Good night.
3: Good night.

acknowledge the traditional owners of the land on which we broadcast. We pay our respects to the elders, past, present, and emerging, of the Turrbal and Yagara people. We acknowledge that their sovereignty over this land was never ceded, and we stand.

0: Hey, hey, you are on 4ZZZ. My name is Billy and this is Ozone Show on 102.1 FM. You just heard Gabriella Cohen with the song Lovesick, and before that, Chauffeur by the Womack Sisters. Huge thank you to Ben for filling in for Pale Interior tonight. And Ben, welcome back to Zeta. We missed you on air. It was so nice to listen to your choice of music and to hear your voice again. How are you going tonight? I hope you are listening to 4ZZZ day and night, night and day. Thank you so much for everyone who is subscribing and who subscribed during Radioton, and it's still subscribing every day. Thank you so much. So many new musicians as well, not just from Queensland, but from Victoria and New South Wales. Thank you so much for supporting independent media. Actually, did you know that you can still win Radioton Tell and prizes? If you missed out on getting your warm inner glow during a Radioton, and now you're feeling left out on winning some amazing prizes, don't worry, don't feel left out. Because we've got some Radioton Tell prizes that you can still grab until the 31st of August. If you subscribe as a concession full, passionate or super subscriber, you can still go in the draw to win the Blind Boy Brewing Beer for a year, 18 plus, Brisbane Festival Golden Ticket, 18 plus, Netherworld Arcade Machine and Consume Valve Discography Pack. 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And feel that warm inner glow just after the midnight. Tonight on the show, very busy show. Lots of wonderful guests talking about wonderful things and sharing some important stories. Coming up next is the interview with Karen Lightfoot from All Threads Embroidery and Janelle Byrne, the Vice President of the Queensland Women's Historical Association, which owns and operates the Maiganya House Museum in Bowen Hills. So they will be talking about the Red Dress Project and exhibition display. About the red dress, you will find out soon. 14 years, 51 countries involved, and 380 artisans, all working on one dress. Award-winning global collaborative embroidery project. And the red dress is first time in Australia and first time in Brisbane. And then in the second hour, local musician Jim Ottaway will be talking about his new album release, Treasures of Light. And now enjoy the interview with Karen and Janelle. We've got two parts. After the first part, we'll play some music and let's find out about this wonderful project. 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
1: Hello, I'm Karen Lightfoot and I'm the owner of All Threads Embroidery, a specialist needlework shop in Brisbane, in Norman Park.
2: Hi, I'm Janelle Byrne. I'm the Vice President of the Queensland Women's Historical Association, and we run Maigunya House Museum on Jordan Terrace in Bowen Hills. It's actually called Maigunya House Museum. It's a building that was built in 1886 for the Perry family. It was a family home. The Queensland Women's Historical Association has been a volunteer organisation for over 75 years, and they bought the house as a headquarters in 1967. They spent a couple of years renovating it and working with architects to restore it back to its original state, and we've spent the last 50 years basically looking after the house and running it as a museum. We're open to the public 3 days a week, Wednesday, Saturday and Sunday, for Devonshire teas on the veranda and tours of the house. And we have an archiving collection of over 15,000 objects which are directly related to early Queensland history. We celebrate the stories of Queensland through women's histories in particular, through women's objects, through women's lives, and through women's contributions to the building of the state. Anybody's welcome to come. You just need to book online through Maigunya House Museum, and we'd love to have anybody in for a tour and a tea, but you're most welcome from 4ZZZ to come.
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1: I established All Threads back in 2005, initially from my home, as I felt there was a need. I had moved recently to Brisbane and was a very keen embroiderer as a hobby. I had a different life as a lawyer. And so with four children, three different schools, new to Brisbane, I just decided that I would just concentrate on the family and my hobbies for a change. And then in 2005, I went to Carindale. There was no, Lincraft had recently closed down. On the south side, I couldn't go anywhere to find even a pair of scissors. And so at that point, I thought I would establish an online shop, which was new back in the day of online shopping. It was non-existent. But having lived overseas where I had bought things online and through mail catalogues, I knew that it could be done. So I established All Threads in my house, and it grew and people came to my house. And so in 2006, I opened up the shop here in Norman Park as a bricks and mortar shop and continued the online. And that continues today. When we set up here in at All Threads, we had classes, workshops, social stitching groups. And yeah, they have just continued. Unfortunately, COVID changed the business completely, and many of those groups decided to meet elsewhere, had no choice but to meet elsewhere. Firstly, they closed down for a while, then the groups met at different people's houses and at libraries and different places as they were able to, and that's continued. The business itself has changed because our online business has increased incredibly since COVID, when most people have taken to a liking to online shopping. And so we don't have those groups that we did have before, but we have a strong connection to them, notwithstanding that they don't actually physically take place here in the shop.
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0: Janelle, we heard that there might be some event happening in September, so could you tell our listeners?
2: Yes, so we've got workshop, an embroidery workshop with Kirsty McLeod on Sunday the 13th. Unfortunately, it's fully booked, but we do have a waiting list. But we have a public lecture on the 13th of September, which is a Sunday afternoon, from 2:30 till 4 at the Sherwood Room City Hall. And Kirsty will tell the journey of the red dress, how it all it started, the wonderful people she's met during that journey, the Australian contribution. We'll also have her books there where she can sign copies of the books for you. And we will have a raffle just to raise some money. And it's sponsored by Queensland Women's Historical Association and All Threads Embroidery.
0: And now we can move to Red Dress Project and talk about that. Please tell our listeners a little bit about Red Dress and how is our Queensland community involved.
1: So back in 2018, I received an email from Kirsty, who I had never heard of before. And she sent an email to me asking whether I was interested or knew of anybody who might be interested in taking part in the project that she was involved in. Back in those days, the project was actually called the Barocca Project, not the Red Dress Project. That was when it first started. And it involved Kirsty sitting in a cube and stitching on the dress. And I hadn't heard it. The email came out of the blue, and I decided that I would click on the link, although I wasn't sure at the time if it was a spam or not. And I clicked on the link and saw the project, read about it. And at that point, there were 16 other countries involved in the dress, with I think there were 60 embroiderers had taken part. And that was like, wow, this is amazing. I'd been overseas and I'd actually done some workshops where I had stitched with other embroiderers where we couldn't speak common language, but we were able to communicate by sitting and stitching. And I just felt that this was an opportunity to do something like that, but with the ladies who came to our classes and to our social groups, and that we could connect with other embroiderers from around the world by taking part in this project. So I was very excited and immediately got back in touch with her and said, yes, this is something that as our community, we would definitely embrace. What do you want us to do? And she emailed me back and said that, you know, I could specify whatever piece of size piece of fabric that I wanted. She would send it over. It was a piece of red dupion silk, and that we could embroider on it whatever we wanted, but ideally something that related to culture, identity, or told a story. So I sent back an email to her and suggested that she send us a piece that was about 40 centimetres by 60 centimetres, because I felt that was a sufficient piece that we would be able to do something with. And then I organised a meeting when I got the fabric with, I just opened it up to whoever wanted to come to work on a design. And so we had about half a dozen people who came and contributed different ideas, and we discussed that since we didn't have an embroidery technique that was very unique to Australia, that people could look at and go, oh, that's Australian. Like some other countries, you look at their embroidery and immediately you can identify it. That instead we would create a scene that when people looked at it, they would recognise it as being Australian. And so from that's how our piece evolved and was designed, with Uluru, with the sun, with the sunset, the native flowers, the kangaroo, the beaches and golden sands, the barrier reef, just all depicting Australia, so that when eventually, and at that point I thought it was probably going to be part of the 16 different countries, so we would be maybe the 17th different country and that would be about it, that people who saw the dress, if anybody else saw the dress, they would go, oh, that's from Australia. So that's how our panel came about. And so once we had the design, we put the design onto the fabric. We were fortunately able to come down into the shop where we have lots of threads, because we are all threads, and choose a colour palette that would work with what we had designed. And then we put out some suggested stitches because we had groups of ladies. We had no idea. We opened it up to the public through our newsletters, that anybody who was a customer, anybody who knew about it or who wanted to be part of it, could come into the shop. We had it set up upstairs and we had suggested stitches that they could stitch, because we had beginner stitches and then we had very experienced stitches. So we had to create a design that would cater for everybody. So if you didn't have a lot of experience but you still wanted to take part, you did have that opportunity, because there were some suggested stitches and they were just your basic stitches, going to really more complex stitches in the barrier reef, which you'll see if you've seen the dress. So that was what happened. And people just came. We had a little book where you could write your name down when you did your embroidery as well. And so we ended up with about, I think there were about 21 different names. We then had photos of some. But in the end, I think there were at least 29 people who were involved in stitching on the panel. We received the panel in the December and our planning meeting was in January. And we had until Easter to send it back to Kirsty. So on the 31st of March, I sent it back. It had to be back in the March. So I sent it back. So we basically had 3 months to do our panel, which we did and sent it back. And then it became part of this amazing piece.
0: Janelle, what was your involvement with the red dress?
2: QWHA didn't get involved till much, much later. So Kirsty and Karen had tried for a number of years to bring it out to Australia. There was a concerted effort to do a tour with the dress. There was one set up down south, but it all fell over because of lack of funding and everything was put on hold. So about 2 years ago, 2024, late 2024, Karen approached QWHA through one of our members, Dixie, and they said, oh, you know, maybe you could display it at Myganya House. Well, the committee looked at it and we looked at it and we looked at it and we measured rooms and, you know, we decided on arrangements and then we ultimately decided that we couldn't display it at Myganya House. It is an old historic house. It's an old Queenslander. We wouldn't have been able to create the space where the dress could be displayed and do it justice. We wouldn't have been able to accommodate the number of visitors that we were expecting. So through my background in museums and galleries, I reached out to people I knew. I contacted Karina Devine out at Warwick Art Gallery and asked her if she was interested, and she said absolutely for Jumpers and Jazz Festival in July next year. That would be amazing. So this was mid 2025. And then I looked around a number of Brisbane, approached a number of Brisbane organisations. Karen and Kirsty had approached Brisbane organisations in previous years. Kirsty'd had no response. And I went to Museum of Brisbane and they said, absolutely, we'd love to be a venue. So we went into an agreement, I guess, with Museum of Brisbane and Warwick Art Gallery that if we could provide funding through fundraising to cover Kirsty's accommodation and Kirsty's travel, bring the dress out here, and we could provide volunteers to invigilate the dress, then they'd be happy to accommodate, you know, venue and the exhibition costs, basically, or the cost of publicising and being a venue for the exhibition. So they came on board, I think, about late November 2025, and we've been full throttle fundraising since then through QWH, through All Threads, through our GoFundMe page to make it all happen. And then it landed at Warwick Art Gallery and now it's at Museum of Brisbane until the 13th of September. So we also received a grant from Multicultural Queensland to support the exhibition and the public programming that we have done around the red dress. The aim of bringing it out here was to reunite with All Threads, but also to bring this amazing work to Queensland audiences, if nothing else, Brisbane and Warwick, definitely to Queensland audiences. We didn't have the capacity, I guess, to take it further, and we have done that. We've achieved all the goals that we set, and it's been a very successful endeavour over the last 2 years.

0: there.
1: That was Jessica Mauboy with a famous cover, famous song, Respect. You are on 4ZZZ. My name is Billy and this is Ozone Show. I hope you enjoyed the first part of the interview with Karen Lightfoot and Janelle Byrne. And now we've got second part. And just briefly to mention to listeners who haven't heard the first part from the beginning, Altred's Embroidery and the Queensland Women's Historical Association have collaborated to bring the red dress to Australia. Through fundraising and the support of the Queensland government, this has been achieved and the red dress has been exhibited in the Warwick Art Gallery and Museum of Brisbane. And now let's find out more. Is this the first time that red dress was shown?
2: Yes, this was the first time that the red dress has been shown in Australia. It's the first time that it's come to Australia. We've tried to get it here, but unsuccessfully on previous occasions. So it is the first time it's come to Australia, and it's the last time it'll come to Australia because it's booked up until 2030 in different countries. And then in 2030, it's going to be retired to a permanent exhibition in one of the museums in London, or in Britain. So it's the one and only opportunity that we've been lucky enough to have. And this was the one opening that Kirsty had for us for the red dress to come to Australia, was this period, which fitted perfectly with the Jumpers and Jazz Festival. It also fitted perfectly with the exhibition, the Brisbane exhibition, and the Multicultural Month, and the World Embroidery Day. So there were lots of things that coincided, and it's attracted audiences from all over Australia. There's been groups of ladies who've come from New Zealand to see it because it hasn't gone to New Zealand and is not going to New Zealand. So people have travelled far and wide to see it.
1: Don't you think that we need to have dress back for Olympics?
3: Probably not. Yeah. It'll be well and truly retired by then. It'll be retired and on display somewhere.
2: It has to be for the integrity of the dress, because at the moment, when every time it goes somewhere, it's packed up, put into a suitcase, travels in a suitcase. When it travels around the world, usually Kirsty takes it because of the cost of insuring the dress to travel on its own. And it can't go in the luggage hold in case it gets lost. So it has to travel with her in a bag that either will fit up in the bulkhead or alternatively it takes a seat on a plane. So it's not easy to transport it. And for that reason, it's going to lose its integrity if it continues to travel or continue on its travels, which is why it's going to be retired. Kirsty's made that decision.
1: And how heavy is the dress?
3: It's 6.8 kilos. And it has 28 metres of fabric in the skirt, 15 metres of tulle in the underlay. It's got 15 metres of petticoat, which is a silk lining. And it is in two pieces. There's a bodice and there's a skirt.
2: It's actually been deconstructed, and the skirt, not the bodice. The bodice is the original, but the skirt has been deconstructed and reconstructed as different panels have come in four times. So Kirsty's had to take the hem off it and then add in extra gussets and extra panels and then put the hem back on it again. And that's happened four times.
1: Yeah, I saw on your video on socials that actually the dress has two parts.
2: Yes.
1: Yeah, I guess it's probably easier.
2: Absolutely. To try and pull it over your head or to have a zip or something at the back would be much more difficult. And also for the embroidery, for the construction of it. Yes. And Kirsty worked with a seamstress to put it together and to come up with the actual sort of construction of it.
1: So is the dress being washed by hand or do you have to do dry cleaning?
2: No, the dress is spot clean. You know, if it's necessary, it's spot cleaned. There's a lot of metal threads on the dress. There's metallic thread, there's beetle wings, there's crystals, there's stones. There's many items that are way too delicate to try and wash it or to dry clean it. So it can be, like with a lot of textiles, there's a conservation process, and that involves sometimes using, you know, just a really fine cloth to wipe it down, because it's traveling from one country to the next and there's a quarantine issue. So sometimes it has to go into freezer, so to be sure that there are no bugs. And so that happened before it came to Australia.
3: That's a museum process, and most museums won't display textiles unless they've been through some sort of freezing process which kills bugs, and they check it very, very carefully, and it's part of condition reporting the dress when it arrives, and then also checking it for damage when it leaves. So it's now a museum piece.
2: The museum checks it, I think, on a daily basis to be sure that it's, you know, in the same pristine condition every day.
3: It's also the lighting conditions that the dress is displayed under. So people will say, oh, you know, it's very low light, but it has to be low light because items that are exposed to strong light for a long time fade. We know that in Queensland, you know that if you leave something out, it fades very quickly. So to extend the life of fabrics, museums have low lighting for some textiles, depending on their age and their condition. So when you do go in to see the red dress, you'll notice that it's at a lower light than you would expect. But that also allows the way they've positioned the lights, it's allowed things to sparkle a little bit more than they normally would, and they do highlight different parts of the dress.
1: And were you present when the model tried the dress?
2: No, the dress has only been worn or been put on briefly by, I think, 8 embroiderers over its life. And Kirsty it hasn't been worn for quite some time, I don't think. She has specifically chosen those ladies. They've been embroiderers of the dress that have only ever been worn by somebody who has embroidered on it, but they've had very poignant stories to tell, and that's why they have been able to put the dress on, so that they have that feeling of enrichment and empowerment and just get to feel the dress so close to them as part of them. But it's not something that I think, now that it's been embroidered on by so many people and it's such a one-off item, yeah, nobody wears it anymore.
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5: We want to appeal to your senses.
2: I think the stories that the red dress tells, it's not just a piece, it's the most magnificent piece of embroidery for embroidery as a piece. And for the various elements that are on that, if you've got an interest in embroidery, it blows your mind. It's just amazing. And the way that all of the embroideries from different countries, using different threads, different colours, different skills, have all come together to make the one garment is just incredible and so unique. And so there's a level of appreciation for the embroidery as an embroidered dress. But more than that is, I think, the stories that go behind it by some of the embroiderers. So there's, I think, 65% of the embroiderers on the dress are from impoverished or disadvantaged backgrounds. So therefore, it's a very powerful piece in that it tells the stories of a lot of men and women and boys and girls who've embroidered on it. It connects them with the outside world, and it also enables their story to go further into the wide world, so people actually know some of the things that have happened which maybe we would otherwise not hear about. And so I think it's really powerful in that respect. And more so, you know, it's appreciated for not only just the embroidery, but for the stories that it tells as well. On top of that, it's also appreciated for the shape. So there's been a lot of students of dressmaking and design who can appreciate the dress. Every year, there's a commission that's paid, or any of the events that Kirsty has. So, for example, when it's come out here to Australia, a percentage of books that are sold, of catalogues that are sold, of the exhibition fees that are raised, that goes back to the embroiderers. Can't remember the exact numbers of quite a lot of the embroiderers that are paid commissions. And that commission equates to approximately, in Australian dollars, maybe $100 or $150 Australian a year. But that's not a huge amount given our cost of living. In some countries, it is a huge amount, and it has actually enabled some women to get loans to buy houses, to get loans to have businesses. So it has actually empowered some of the embroiderers who've stitched on the dress, which is a fantastic legacy of it. And every year they get that remuneration from Kirsty. Our group as an All Threads community, we get it. And right from the word go, we said we would donate it as part of our annual charities that we support. And so it goes to cancer research. So perhaps making a little bit of a difference there. But for the women in some of these other countries where they're not able to work or they don't have that income, it's made a huge difference to their lives, and so it has changed many lives.
1: Now let's find out more about more people who helped out in this project.
3: So part of running the exhibition was that the dress needs to be invigilated or looked after during its visit. So we've recruited 103 red dress ambassadors from most of them are from Southeast Queensland. We approached embroidery guilds, quilting groups, and the Queensland Quilters, the Embroidery Guild of Queensland, Toowoomba, Southport, Sunshine Coast, and we've also had individuals. We've had students from QUT, Griffith University, also volunteering, and we've just had people who have no idea about embroidery but just wanted to be involved in the project. So we've got 103 women who are invigilating the dress over the eight-week exhibition at Museum of Brisbane. And we also have one man, his name is Oscar, and he's a student at QUT, and he attends on a Sunday afternoon, so if you want to go and visit. We've got a lot of men interested. It's interesting when the ambassadors are talking to the visitors, how many men are actually interested not only in the stories behind the embroidery, but in the embroidery itself. And it's either a sort of a geographical interest or the fact that they've travelled. A lot of men are interested in the garment and how it travels and how it's conserved. And so it's been really surprising to break a lot of the stereotypes about what people actually relate to and what people are drawn to, because it's not just a women's dress. There were men involved in the stitching of it. There were boys involved in the stitching of it. There were non-binary people involved in the stitching of it. So it's not just a women's work exhibition. It's actually an exhibition of story and identity. And you can see that in the way that visitors relate to the ambassadors at the sight of the dress, and they wander around, they talk about it, they share their own personal stories, which often echo the stories that have been embroidered in the dress, or their excitement at finding something that's from their own country when they're so far away from their country, excitement at seeing in the videos and the films that are being shown evidence of their own lives. And I think that's an important part about it. And our ambassadors talk to that story.
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2: You can find more information about the red dress on Kirsty's website. So that is called Red Dress Embroidery. And also there is on the socials, there's Red Dress Australia, which has the Australian story and also details of the events that are coming up on the 13th of September that are to be held in City Hall in the Sherwood Room. So that is the workshop and also the talk that's or the presentation that Kirsty's given. So they're on Red Dress Australia on Facebook and also on Instagram. They're also on our All Threads Facebook and Instagram pages, and that is All Threads Embroidery.
3: So the QWHA can be contacted at myganyahouse.org. 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

Well, hello there. My name is Terry Vincey, and I'm from a band called Scissor Man, and I'm from Perth, and I made my way to Brisbane, and you are listening to Ozone at 4ZZZ 102.1 FM.

0: 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I'm Billy, and this is Ozone Show on 102.1 FM. And you just heard Take It by Bella Paton. Hope you enjoyed lots of new tracks, all new releases. From the top, you heard Fevers by the Amoebas. After that, Eatle Street by Emma Yu. After that, Routine Avoidance by Navy June. After that, new single by our local band KTO, Caitlin Turner Overdrive, A Safe Space for Cryptids. And the song is actually called the 1980s Punk. And after that, Take It by Lucia Louise. And after that, P.S. by Amy. And Life is Running by Talia. Coming up next is an interview with local musician Jim Ottaway. And after the interview, you'll be enjoying the song Dreaming of Infinity by our Gold Coast musician Jim Ottaway. Enjoy the rest of the show. And always remember that in case if you missed out the episode or you wish to listen back on demand, it's easy, just visit 4zzz.org.au/program/ozone. You can listen back not only the episode from tonight, but last 6 episodes. So 6 weeks of different shows on FM and Z Digital. 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What a amazing, pleasant time with Zeta. Keep listening. You're listening to Ozone on 4ZZZ, and a wonderful, talented musician is with me today, Jim Ottaway. How are you, Jim?
1: I'm very well, thank you, Billy. Thank you very much for getting in contact again.
0: Thank you so much for your time today, and so excited to see Treasures of Light, your new CD, your new album is out. What can you tell our listeners about this?
1: Well, it was released just over a week ago. It was Friday the 7th of August. It's 11 tracks on the album itself, and there's 12 tracks on the electronic version of it. I've added a bonus track on the electronic version, through the download system and through streaming. It's an up-tempo electronic album, some Berlin School style of music, also melodic electronic type music. And, you know, I always find it very difficult, Billy, when people say what kind of genre do songs fit into, because I don't really compose or record for a particular genre or subgenre. I just say it's electronic music, instrumental. Two of the tracks have been not released officially before, but they were provided to different radio stations for anniversary shows and things like that, and I've revisited them. So there's those two tracks as well as 9 new ones. Yeah, it was great. It was a great experience to put it together. It's always a challenge, and it's great that it's out there now in the world for people to enjoy, hopefully.
0: Since we had a chance to talk last time, lots of things happen, I guess. You released a few albums.
1: Yeah, look, Billy, I'm trying to think back. Was it about 2021 or 2022 or something like that when we last? I can't really remember. Look, I try and release one album a year. Last year there was two. There was Cosmic Odyssey, which was a space ambient album, and I also released the 20th anniversary edition of my very first album, First Light. So I revisited that album, did a little bit of re-recording, a bit of remixing and that kind of stuff. So last year there was two albums, and a year before that, yeah, I think I've since then I've probably released about 4 albums. since I spoke to you last. And as you said before, I alternate between electronic up-tempo, upbeat ones to more ambient, space ambient type, more experimental type albums, I suppose you could call them as well.
0: And I realized from your socials that you've been getting lots of rewards from overseas and lots of praises for your music. So tell us about that.
1: Yeah, look, I always get some nice reviews about my albums. So there's a few people around the world that regularly review my music. So most of they've been pretty positive for most of the albums. Music award-wise, I have had the last 2 years, so that was 2025 and 2024, I've had nominations in the Gold Coast Music Awards for our Album of the Year. And that was very exciting because that's really the only 2 years that I've been nominated. There's been some more boutique type music awards, New Age Notes Radio in the States. I think it was last year I won the Best Electronic Album for Cosmic Odyssey. And yeah, so there's little boutique awards, but also probably one of the ones that really struck a chord with me was the German Schawelli Music Awards. It's the German Electronic Music Awards. And I received an award, I think back in, I actually got it written down here, back in 2022 for the, it's in German, but it's kind of like the independent, new to the scene, independent type artist award. So that was really nice because I'm the only Australian to ever be nominated and the only Australian ever to receive the award. So that was really, really exciting because, as you know, Germany and that part of Europe is kind of like where electronic music started. So it's really, really quite exciting to have received that award. And each year, there's always some kind of little nomination somewhere along that, which is nice. Not that I work towards for nominations or do the composing or recording for nominations, but it's a little bit of recognition, I suppose, that it kind of gives you a little bit more motivation.
0: And imagine if you had a chance to go to Germany and get the award in person, huh? That would be even wow.
1: Would have been lovely. I think it was probably at the tail end of COVID, if I can recall. I think COVID was what, 20 to 21, 22 or something. And I really wasn't in any real mood to be traveling around. And the way the world is at the moment, I don't think I have too much desire to be traveling anywhere at the moment. But yeah, look, it would have been wonderful because I do have a lot of contacts with the German electronic music scene. And as well as my music being stocked locally at Rocking Horse Records in Brisbane and down at Red Eye in Sydney, I have them stocked at CD services in the UK, in Scotland. And also now, just in the last few weeks, they've started to stock some of my CDs at Groove Unlimited in the Netherlands. And that's run by Ron Boots, who's very high up in the electronic scene in Europe. So that's really exciting as well.
0: Yeah, I was just wondering if some of our listeners don't know what does it mean, Berlin School? Would you be able to explain what is Berlin School?
1: It's a form of electronic music that I suppose, really going by the name, developed in Germany in the 1970s. And the proponents of it were people like Tangerine Dream and Klaus Schulze. And it's a very sequenced style of music. And sometimes it's not just one sequence, it's a number of sequences built on top of it, which almost make it very hypnotic. Because of the repetitiveness of the sequences, I use it to a certain degree in most of my music, even the more melodic ones. But there are some artists that it's full on Berlin school music, but I use it more of an addition to what I use. It's still a very popular form of electronic music, and there's a lot of artists around the world, including Steve Roach in the United States, who does it a lot. Michael Bruckner in Germany. There's a whole lot of artists who do use it. Yeah.
0: Because, yeah, as I remember, your big inspiration was Vangelis.
1: More so, Billy, from the side of the melody. I mean, Vangelis's music is so melodic. And yes, he does the electronics and all this kind of stuff, but it's really the melodies that got me into his music. And I kind of always refer back to him when I'm thinking of my melodies. I always think, is it that his style? Not that I'm trying to copy, but I know how beautiful his music was. And I try and bring melody into everything I do, even my ambient music. I try and bring melody into it as well. So yeah, Vangelis, very important.
0: Was his music in that film Marathon movie, The Chariot of Fire? That's his
1: Yeah,
0: song.
1: he did a lot of soundtracks before he passed away, but probably the major one was Chariots of Fire. There was the theme Missing was another film he did. 1492 Conquest of Paradise was one. Blade Runner was another huge score for him. The Bounty, there's so many of them, but unfortunately, many of them have not been released officially through record labels. You might be able to get them as bootlegs, which, some the quality can be good or bad. I think he was an artist that liked to do the soundtrack work, but not to be categorized as a scorer of film. And I've seen some interviews where he said that, he doesn't mind doing it, but he doesn't want to always do it, and he wants to do it the way that he wants to do it, So, sadly, he's passed away now, but his music lives on, doesn't it?
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1: Well, it's huge interest for me. I mean, I do the whole process, Billy, from sitting down. You can see my keyboards and computers set up behind me nearly every day. When I'm not getting an album out, which is there's a lot of administration involved in that. I sit down and I just improvise, and from that improvisation can either become a piece of music or a set song, a tune, And I do the whole process from the composing, the recording, the mixing, the mastering, through to the artwork on the album, contact with people like yourself, Billy, radio people and reviewers, and then the distribution of it. So that's sending of CDs overseas, as well as hundreds of emails out to radio people and reviewers. So it's a big task. Some of that is not the enjoyable part of the process. The enjoyable part of the process, of course, is sitting down and composing and recording and trying to make something sound nice. It's really one of the interests in my life, and it keeps me busy and keeps me active. It's really, to me, still a serious hobby. I'm not a professional musician. It's a more of a serious hobby, but I've had some successes and I enjoy what I do, so that's really, really important.
0: And how do you get inspiration? Like, do you hear part of the melody in your head, or does something inspires you and then you go on your piano keyboard and start playing? Or how does it start?
1: It's various ways, and you've probably explained some of them there. Sometimes I've actually composed pieces of music for people who have meant a lot to me. And that is a way of inspiring to sit down and play. Probably the majority of my music is I sit down and just start playing chords and leads and stuff. And it's really just improvised. And all of a sudden I think that, look, that sounds pretty good. And what I do tend to do now is I tend to record a very quick demo. What I used to do was on sheet music, which I have to my left here. I used to write it down very quickly on, manuscript, all the notes. Now I've got probably about 50 to 100 of those written out there, which I've never revisited. So if I ever get writer's block or, inspirational block, I can go back to them. Now I wrote them so roughly that they may not necessarily be what they intended at the start, but I would say 80% of what I composed is through improvisation. And I get a rough demo down, and generally just on piano. And from there, if I think it's good enough, I then kind of add the electronics to it, bass and drums and synth sounds and strings and things. I always love to have strings in my music. And that really then, I suppose, really depends how am I feeling when I'm doing the improvisation. And sitting down with the keyboard, you cannot be anything but happy, because it's kind of like my little happy place, if you know what I mean. And it's a place where you can be creative and inspire and get joy out of it. There are various ways that I do compose. Sometimes I've got a little piece of something from an improvisation, and I actually then work on it to make it a structured, introduction, verse, chorus, bridge, that type of thing. But it can be just from that initial improvisation that occurred. And the Space Ambient albums, like Cosmic Odyssey and Threshold of the Universe and Southern Cross, Deep Space Blue, probably 90% of those albums are purely improvisational. I've pressed record and played. And sometimes I multi-layer from the original recording over the top. So, you know, there are some structured songs in those albums, but other times it's just purely me pressing a record and playing, and that's what comes out. So they're almost like live improvised recordings, really.
0: Definitely sound like professional.
1: Not quite, but you know, I've been doing this now since 2003, Billy. So what's that? That's 23 years. And I've learned everything really myself. It's just been a process of, you know, either doing things through the internet or reading about things and experimenting. Because I mean, I listen back to some of my early albums and the production is not the greatest, but that was me then, you know. So, if I want to release some of that early music internationally, I will, but I probably would revisit them like I did the first album just to fix up a few little things. I've learned a lot in regard to production of music and mastering, and particularly mixing and mastering of music, which is very, can be quite a challenging process to get something to sound good. But that's just, I've just learned that through years of doing it, experimenting with sounds and different software and such.
0: And Jim, thank you so much for being a proud 4ZZZ subscriber solo artist.
1: 4ZZZ is wonderful. You guys have been very, very supportive of my music, not only yourself, Nick's Full Moon from The Witching Hour, and there's other DJs or radio show hosts who have played one and two tracks from my music. So I'm very, very thankful for those, for also the live reads, I think you call it, for when an album's being released. That's a very great thing as well. And I really appreciate the fact that 4ZZZ does, you know, encourage and support not only Brisbane artists, but, you know, Gold Coast and Queensland artists, as well as Australian artists. It's great. Very much appreciate it. Interesting thing, Billy, is that I had most of my success overseas before anybody here in Australia really played much of my music, you know, and it's just now in the last, oh, what, about 5, 6 years, I suppose, that the Australian audience or radio stations have started to pick up. And the regular, I always know the regular ones who will kind of pick up on some of my music and play it. And that's great. You know, the more people that can hear it, it makes me feel better anyway.
0: Yeah, as long as you can feel that support from 4ZZZ.
1: And I feel that I've got that, Billy. So very thank you to you and to 4ZZZ and to Z Digital, yes.
0: And how can listeners find you on socials?
1: I do have a website. It's Jim, www.jimottaway.com. That's JimOttaway.com. I'm on Facebook, Blue Sky, X, Instagram, and the call is generally Jim Ottaway Music. So if they're in any of those platforms, they can just put in Jim Ottaway Music, either as separate words or as one word. And I'm on all those socials. And all my music is on Bandcamp and all the relevant streaming sites, you know, like Apple Music and Spotify and Deezer and Tidal and Pandora. I think that's in the States only, but all my music is there. All the international albums are there anyway. Yeah.
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0: I think you've got an interest in doing some covers, the three tracks that you released. Can you tell us about it?
1: Yeah, look, Billy, I've always had a great interest in, I was born in 61, so I was, you know, I was listening to music from the late 60s through to the 70s. So I have a great love of the music of the 1960s. And I wanted to try and test myself to see if I could, you know, take on a song from the 1960s and make it sound good, like the original, but give it the Jim Ottaway touch. And the first one I took on was a track by the was a hit for the Shadows in about 61 called Wonderful Land. That was released about 2 years ago, 3 years ago, and it got some lovely feedback in reviews and some nice airplay. I then released a year later Don't Let the Sun Catch You Crying, which was a hit song for Gerry and the Pacemakers in around about 64, 65, something like that. For those, I've done instrumental versions of that because the first Wonderful Land is an instrumental. So I did an instrumental. Don't Let the Sun Catch You Crying is a vocal track, but I just did it purely an instrumental, playing the lead as if it was a lead vocal. Someone said to me the other day, it really sounds, I can almost hear the words in what you play, you know. And the last one I'd released last year, just before Christmas, was a hit for an Australia-only hit for José Feliciano called Adios Amor. Goodbye, My Love. It's always been one of my favorites, and I did an instrumental version of that as well. And I've recorded probably about another 12, 13, 14 of them. A few of them might see the light of day. There's a few that one that I might release later in the year. I'm trying to decide which one of two that I'll release. So yeah, certainly that's just another little side project, Billy, that keeps me interested. And it's nice to know that you can take something on like that and make it sound relatively good. Yeah.
0: And then it's interesting to get feedback from your fans, so they obviously liked it.
1: Well, very much so. And some of the comments were, that the person who wrote it would be happy with it, that kind of comment, and that they played this song to make them feel happy. And the thing that kind of came through was that people knew that I respected the original version. I think if you're going to take on someone's song, it's not disrespectful, but I think you need to kind of stick with what basically the formula that they've put together. I mean, what I did, I mean, when you think of it, in the 1960s, songs had to be radio friendly. They were about a minute and a half to about two and a half minutes. That's the length of songs to be on radio. If anything longer than that, you didn't make it. But the versions I've released, they've always been 3 to 4 minutes. So I've always repeated verses and choruses to make it more relevant to today and radio today. But I've still respected the way that music was originally produced, but beefed it up a bit with beefier drums and bass. Generally, different string arrangement, things like that. Yeah, so it's just one of those little side projects, Billy, that I've really enjoyed doing. I've done a lot more, and I hope to release one or two in the near future as well. Yeah.
0: That's very
1: So
0: nice.
1: stay tuned for it.
0: And Jim, what would you tell a 4ZZZ listeners why to listen to your latest album, Treasures of Light? What
1: Yeah,
0: they
1: look,
0: can
1: it's a.
0: experience or feel when they listen to that
1: Yeah,
0: music?
1: look, I think music is. I suppose it affects people differently. One song can affect, make you happy, sad, whatever, I suppose. And I think that I love instrumental music because it doesn't really take you in any set direction lyrically. And it's then the mood that you're in, it can lead you to a better place sometimes. I always hope that my music can uplift people, brighten people's day. Give them something to do if they're doing an activity around the house, even. One of my friends said, "Oh, I often use your music for meditation." Well, I said, "Well, you're probably not going to use this latest album for meditation because it's a little bit upbeat." And I said, "But you can do it when you're doing the ironing or doing the cleaning of the house." So music, you could be listening to it in the car as well. So I'm hoping that, people get something out of it. That's what I hope, that they enjoy the music and that it can bring some happiness to their lives. I mean, that's the whole point of it, really.
0: Jim, thank you so much for your time today. And now it's your time, your turn to pick one song from your album.
1: One that is getting a fair bit of airplay at the moment is called "Dreaming of Infinity," track 8, "Dreaming of Infinity." But it's interesting, Billy, because there are, I try and keep track of airplay around the world, and nearly every track's been played. So the one that I kind of have pushed initially is called "Fragments of Fate." It's a little bit more up tempo, so either "Fragments of Fate" or say "Dreaming of Infinity" would be wonderful. And they're two different styles of songs, but you can choose from that. Which one are we going to
0: You pick.
1: do? Okay. And the next track is "Dreaming of Infinity" by Jim Ottaway.

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Very last track tonight is going to be Merry Go Round by Cloud Tangle. Stay tuned for The Alchemist Kitchen with Lum. That's coming up very soon in 5 minutes. Thank you so much for subscribing to 4ZZZ. 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So thank you to all of you. And hey, we'll catch up with you next Friday morning. Bye for now.

0: 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We acknowledge that their sovereignty over this land was never ceded.
1: And we stand in solidarity with them.
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1: Duck. This next song has some naughty words that rhyme with fire truck. So if that brings you unstuck or leaves you dumbstruck, then tune out while we run amok.

am not trapped in a facility full of robots. You are all trapped in here with me.

Good afternoon, good evening, good whenever you are, my friends. You have made the excellent decision of tuning in to 4ZZZ 102.1 FM. Yeah, yeah, yeah. This is the Alchemist Kitchen, and I am the one fueled by caffeine and a very bright moon this 28th of August. Lum, I use he, him, or they, their pronouns, if you please. As always, I'd like to open up the show by just taking a moment to thank Billy for the last 2 hours of fantastic community radio on Ozone. A nice local band interview, as well as this really cool Red Dress project, which I heard like snippets of the interview, but I need to go back and listen to it, which luckily is as easy as going to 4zzz.org.au/grid. There you can access all of 4ZZZ's programming for about 6 weeks from its initial release, and not just 4ZZZ 102.1 FM, but also Zed Digital, because if you didn't know, we have this sister station full of really cool niche programming that covers all kinds of stuff. You know, we have 90s bangers, anarchist bangers, you know, tabletop stuff, mental health stuff, just like feelings and oozings and all sorts of cool bits and bobs. Tonight, going to be a bit of a different edition of the Alchemist Kitchen, because we are having a mega, super, ultra, mega packed episode of me trying to squeeze in as much of the free or cheap, not big sound or free big sound things that are going to be happening over the next week, because it's big sound time. And there is big sound is an awesome event, but one of the important things it does is it brings so much arts to Brisbane for the next week. You know, it means that, you know, for the next far, basically everywhere from Monday through Thursday night, there is a ton of free music for you to see if you don't want to or can't afford to go to Big Sound. Before I get into that, a little recap of last week is what we started the show out with, because I had the good fortune of getting along to some excellent gigs. Human Dinosaur Machine remain absolutely excellent. I missed the opening act, Mellow Rage, terrible of me. Hope I will try and catch them another time. Got to see Pussy Jane for the first time, from which we saw Jim Slutz. And I must say, what a unapologetic, just elder millennial force that they are able to bring to the table. Just an amazing show, full of confidence, full of fun. If you get the chance to see them, please do. A little bit of Flange there with Hero of the Lights. I saw them at Banshee's Bar and Art Space on Sunday. My first time at Banshee's, a very lovely community type place. For someone like me, first time anywhere is always a little bit difficult and kind of slices off a smidge of the enjoyment outside of very, very rare venues. But Hero with the Lights off the new Blaze of Glory EP. They were also covered with Leave Me Alone by Dirty Linen. Their set is less angry than I remember it being from the first time I saw it. Still great, but much sad, sapphic 20s songs than angry songs, I would say. Really hit me in the old fogey bones when I'm like, oh gosh, this reminds me of when my friends, my people, were singing the sad sapphic songs. I should make some calls and catch up with old friends. But yes, amazing up-and-comers, very talented musicians.
also on the Friday night. Also saw a little bit of Punctilious, but then Friday nights are awful and I was very, very tired. And the footy game got out and Greasy just started getting a little bit too young and horny for me. So I was like, nah, I'm good, fam. But the like two or three songs on Punctilious I did see were excellent. They're old dudes making loud noises and they know what they're about. What's not to love? So, I did mention we are going to be going through a big, big, big, big sound day. We're going to start off by heading over to the Black Bear Lodge for their Barely Big Sound event. This one, free entry, Monday night. Divers, Great South, Lost Houseplants, Mim Jensen, and Spira. So we're going to play a little selection from them, move on to some other stuff on Monday. I'm going to be back with you in a while. Do apologize. This episode is going to be packed to the gills with music with a little bit less yapping than usual. So if that's not your jam, I'm sorry, but it's the only way I could get as much as possible in. Cool. Well, this is Divers track Head Chef. This track does require a language warning. I'll be back with you in a while.

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This is The Alchemist Kitchen. I am Lum, and we are on a massive journey to go through all the trouble you can get up to at your big sound when you're not actually going to the official big sound this year. So we started that bracket off. Now, let me just go through all these real quick, because it's a bit like, oh wow, is that actually how much is going on type level. So, as I mentioned earlier, we started the bracket out with Head Chef from Divers, Hellhole of the Pacific from Great South, and Eve's Deed from Spira. They are three of the Spira. It's S-P-E-I-R-A, but I know better than to say it how it looks. Spira. Anyway. They are three of the acts that will be at Barely Big Sound, which is at the Black Bear Lodge on Monday night. I believe 6 o'clock is when all of the Monday stuff kicks off. They're going to be joined by Lost Houseplants FC and Mim Jensen. Then we heard Words for Leaving from the High Street Drifters. They will be at Blutz Bar, joined by Chloe Marks and Bluegrass Barbie. I don't think this one is referring to itself as a Big Sound unofficial showcase, but it's free and it's happening on the night when a lot of those things actually happen. Now, as much as I looked, I don't think Mate Sound is a thing this year, because Grain is, like, not doing things the same way. I just had a quick thought to have a really quick, cheeky Google and see if there is anything that pops up, and I am not seeing anything. Let's say there's no Mate Sound this year. Such a shame. But there is one more option for you on that Monday night. This is the one I am probably going to be attracted to, the Velvet and Reverie AU Big Sound pre-party at the Bright Side. And this one is 6 p.m. doors, I can confirm. Attending that one, Funeral, Matilda Ann, Romany, late June doing DJ sets, Salt and Steel, Tushar, and Velvet Bloom in solo mode. So we heard Hate You from Funeral, and that's Funeral with a V for the uninitiated, and Never Tear Us Apart, a cover being done by Salt and Steel. Okay, better get back to that music, yeah? Next track we're going to go into is from a cute kind of double event happening at the Black Bear Lodge on Tuesday, but then again on Quiver on Thursday. It's Music in Exile, Alcides Neto, Ashkan Shafei, and Shawita. So we're going to play a little bit of Shawita for you and then go into some other tracks. I'll be back with you in a bit.

about to come across some on-air turbulence in the way of some bad language or crude concepts. If that's not your thing, tune out now. Maybe come back later. Whatever, it's your choice. Sit back, relax, enjoy the ride. Yeah, bad language coming up. This has been your captain speaking for Triple Z.

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This is Lam on the Alchemist's Kitchen. We're doing a big old chunky bit of unofficial big sound. So we started out with Shatter from Shuita holding it up for Music in Exile, which you can see either at the Black Bear Lodge Monday at 2 or

or Quiver. Sorry, Black Village Tuesday at 2 or Quiver at 1. Artists at that one being Alcides Neto, Ashkan Shafei, and Shuida. Then we went into a little bit of Lover with Silver and Kissing from Juice Webster. Now, you're going to hear Juice Webster's name a lot. They are going to be at the Strange Overtones event at So What Stereo, being held with Somersault Magazine and Crumpler. That one's going to have Zach Stevenson, Juice Webster, Lover, Divers, and Beryl starting at 11, going through about 3 p.m. We then heard Vivid from Queenie. Queenie is going to be performing as part of Bug Sound 3 this year. It's happening at Blutes. Doors from 1:30 on Tuesday the 1st. 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Featuring performances from DC Maxwell, Juice Webster, Local the Neighbor, Millie Strange, and Queenie. Wowee. Then, on the official Big Sound stage, we have a setup from the Mushroom Group's First Nations Pathways Showcase. Now, what you just heard was out here from Denny and Ricky Neal Jr.'s Trocadero. These are both artists which are featured in the Pay the Rent blocks before. And so that Mushroom Group First Nations Pathways Showcase, we got Rhea, Minty, Jonmil Yulapingu, Homebody, Kia performing as the Violet Summers, Denny, Ricky Neal Jr., and more. That's going to be cool. Give a quick... let's see, we'll move through there. Okay, let's get back to music, because we're already running behind time. That's terrifying. Next one, we are going to play a little bit of the almighty Lottie McLeod, What's Not to Love. This is part of the Netherworld Blow on a Wish showcases held by Omiya. You love to see it. All right, Wednesdays at the Waterloo. 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

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Alrighty, alrighty. So you're listening to The Alchemist Kitchen. It is Lum. And if you're just tuning in, I'm doing a big rapid fire roundup of as many unofficial, cheap or free, not big sound events happening around Big Sound. Do want to make a point of pointing out that all this stuff exists because of Big Sound. So even if you don't like the way Big Sound is run, you have to admit it is a good investment by the likes of Q Music and, you know, Queensland Government, whatever investment they put into it, because it is a huge arts boom, not just for the Big Sound participants, but for all the people around it. Okay. So, huge lot with there. So, we started with Wednesdays at the Waterloo from Lottie McLeod and Flourish from Ticker Tape. They're going to be playing as part of Blowin' a Wish Day 1 at Netherworld with Beryl, Great South, Cody, Lottie McLeod and Ticker Tape. And also, fun fact, it's going to be Ticker Tape's first live performance. So, good one to get in, check them out, and just get a feel for, this is what they're about. Is this my jam? But even cooler, you get to see them improve, like, after they've done 10 shows, after they've done 50 shows, and you're like, oh, wow. And, like, it's such a fun thing when you see a new band pop up and watch them evolve over time. Like, that's been one of my favourite things about doing this show, is getting to see that sort of stuff. All right, next, we had Slipfast, new one from Colleen Ave. They're playing a special event as part of GigSync Presents Snubbed, four artists destined for Big Sound 2027. Those four artists being Rodney Starfish, Laurel Hill, Loose Shoelace and Colleen Ave. I think I've played all four of them. I have a question mark around Rodney Starfish. Anyway, we heard Colleen Ave's new one just there. Now, if you're unaware, there are regular events happening at this year, 7, 8 and 9 o'clock in the Big Sound Mall as well. 7 we've got Pash, 8 Zipporah and 9 Salty. That's not the Rhinestone Cowgirl, different Salty, musician Salty. Solid Ground from Pash repping that one. Another new pop-up. I think O'Scullion's might have gotten their live music license back, or maybe they're just pulling a sneaky. I'm not 100% sure what's going on. But either way, Team Glasses Records presents TG Nights, a free concert event series celebrating DIY punk music, happening at O'Scullion's. On Tuesday, September 1st, 7 p.m, we have Ritual Disorder, King's Currency, and Adorned. You heard No Final Sound from Ritual Disorder. Finally, Landscaper from Cody. Cody lover Juice Webster and Tommy Bortros, an FBI radio DJ, are going to be putting on a little do at Cohort at Big Sound at the new Quiver Sound Room. I think it's Quiver Sound something. What is it? So, if you're just doing one day and you want to make the most of it, you can go all the way to past 12. You crazy, crazy thing, you. But then we get on to Wednesday. Now, Wednesday is going to start off in that Queen Street Mall with a little show being put on by the Joe Gaia Band, which is cool. But shortly after that, we're going to have Sounds Like Community Radio starting, which you might have heard a lot about over the week. Come on down to 4ZZZ at the station itself, where you'll be able to actually come take a tour if you haven't seen yourself around the station before. You get to see a couple of live bands play. You get to interact with a lot of Zetters, because there's going to be a lot of us in and out of here on that day. It's a really cute time. I think that's the day that I kind of started my journey into being a hardcore Zetter. Yeah, it was a great time. Anyway, to start us off, this is Joe Gaia with Fighting for Our Rights.

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The only hard part is knowing when to stop. B-A-N-A-N-A-N-A-N-A-N-A-N-A-N-A. 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

G'day friends, you're listening to 4ZZZ 102.1 FM. This is Lum on the Alchemist Kitchen. And if you're just tuning in tonight, I'm going through basically just a wandering of, hey, it's Big Sound Week, but that means there's a ton of not big sound free music out there. Or there's a couple that I've thrown in that are just real cheap, but are kind of the check out these bands you don't know themed. So yeah, it's the big music discovery week is kind of the big important thing. Now, this is probably the most straightforward bracket that we've had. We started off with the Joe Gaia Band. They're going to be at the Big Sound Mall stage at 12 p.m. So, nice and simple there. But then, 1 p.m. through 6 p.m, come on down to 4ZZZ and hang out in the car park, because we're going to be having a dope little car park gig. Jawa Ray, Joey Lee Wagtail, Millie Strange, Public Figures, Say True God, and Super Hotel. It's going to be a heck of a time, and again, you get to see the station, you get to meet people. It's just, it's always a wholesome one. Every single one I've been to has just been the sweetest, nicest event. So, in that bracket, we started with Fighting for Our Rights from Joe Gaia, then went into Don't Call My Name from Millie Strange, Binal from Jawa Ray, Cut It Out from Public Figures, Count Us In from Say True God, and finally Chaos from Joey Lee Wagtail. So, that is what you can enjoy as a couple of your options for your Wednesday, but I'm not done with Wednesday yet, because just like every other day on this docket, it is mighty stacked. That it is. Yeah. Hey, I know the show is pretty on rails, but as always, if anyone wants to, you know, give us your thoughts, feelings, opinions, anything you want me to double back on, give a bit more information on, text on in to 0420-626-733. Similarly, if you've missed any of the show, you can always, well, one, I'd suggest for this one, follow me on Instagram, Alchemist Kitchen 4ZZZ. But you can also head on back to the website 4zzz.org.au/grid. 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Plus, you can actually just play it back and hear me go yap, yap, yap. Okay. So, the next item we've got is a... Now, skip to in play, 1:30 on the Big Sound stage. There's going to be a Uncles of Gual Gual featuring Coloured Stone event happening. That one was, I only caught it as a later edition, so I didn't have it plugged in to be programmed. But at 4:30 on the main stage, Hunting Ground Studios is having a little launch party because they are moving into management. So, Jungaji and Holy Stone, that's a heck of a show. We're going to start it out with a bit of Jungaji. This is Betting on Black.

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1: Ugh, this M1 traffic. I'll never get there. I'll just swing him a text.
0: Is that a phone on your seat?
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3: You must use a hands-free phone cradle attached to the vehicle. 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So if it's not mounted, tuck your phone away. 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

for Triple Z. You're listening to 4ZZZ 102.1 FM. It's the Alchemist's Kitchen and it's Lum here. Getting a bit delirious cause it's 4:17 in the AM. But if you're just tuning in, we're doing unofficial big sound. Fun, fun. So we started that one out with the Hunting Ground. Hunting Ground Publishing, sorry, I remember the studios, but the new arm is called something different. Hunting Ground Publishing Showcase, which is Junga G and Holy Stone. So we heard Betting on Black from Junga G and The Prophecy, Jaws of Victory from Holy Stone. Holy Stone in the daytime, that's going to be an interesting one. Still, very much worth going to. Then, we moved on to Omiya's Blow on a Wish Wednesday. That one is going to feature Fragile Animals, Public Figures, Stagger, Super New, and Zach Stevenson. I played you Local the Neighbor with Preacher. So, whoops, they're going to be on the following day, and I didn't move them. My bad. Please forgive me. But we also heard Fragile Animals with Church Street and Ever from Stagger. Then we headed back to the main stage. 7 p.m. you're going to have Birdland, 8 p.m. Diva Mahal, and 9 p.m. Lambros. And finally, a couple of other freaky things going on. Didn't have a song slot for this one because, again, it was a late ad and I had to move around things too much to make it fit. But Leather and Lace, an unofficial big sound party by Felony, with Felony, Lover, and Serendipity, Wednesday the 2nd of September at the Quiver Sound Room. That'll be a really cute time. And finally, a big sound showcase by Hogwash. 7:30 p.m. at O'Scullagan's in the Valley. Any Young Mechanic, Local the Neighbour, Flamingo Blonde, O1 Thurman, and Romany. So, you're noticing at this point, lots and lots of overlap, in particular these artists that are willing to play like four, five, six events over the course of the time. They just want to play music, and it's very easy to get them on your list at one of these things. Yeah. So, that's kind of what I have to say on that one. I think it's going to be time for me to do a re-up of the old juice box. Last thing happening on Wednesday is that there is going to be a Grain Secret show. Now, you can go on Austix and sign up, say, send me the information, but they're not sending it until 9 p.m. And, they're not sending it until 9 p.m. And I think it's an 11:30 kickoff, secret lineup, secret venue. Traditionally, that event has been happening at the Black Bear Lodge with usually two, 4 out of 5 plus bands. So it's usually a pretty good one to look out for, but Grain's not usually involved, so I don't know. Watch it with interest. Something else that's happening across the weekend is we've got, there's this X Music Showcase series, which is like a $30 ticket, but for 3 nights of entry, or you've got like a $40 ticket for just the last day as part of a speed dating event is your other option. Nice collection of, rock, hard rock and metal bands playing across the 3 days. If that's your jam, I would absolutely check it out, but I'm going to do a little bit of checking it out for this next bracket. To start us off, this track is going to require a language warning. This is Awaken the Hate's new one. It's called, language warning just for the title, Fucked Up.

Mannequin Christ, new stuff from Call the Morning. Absolutely knocking it out of the park there. Love it, love it. You can see them on the Wednesday of the three-night X Music Showcase at Soapbox Beer. Hey friends, you're listening to 4ZZZ 102.1 FM. This is The Alchemist Kitchen. I'm Lum. What we're doing at the moment is we're working our way through a bit of unofficial big sound goodness with tiny touches of free official stuff peppered in there. We just heard a little sampling of the Three Night X Music Showcase. Now, a couple of options to get yourself into that one. $20 a night or about $35 for all three nights. Or your... So about, yeah, 20, 35, or if you buy a meal before the show at Soapbox, you get entry to it, apparently, which is pretty cool. As for the representative tracks, we had, and again, naughty word in the title for this one, Fucked Up from Awaken the Hate, Never Say Die from Delacoma, Psycho Hour from Slither, and Mannequin Christ from Call the Morning. Now, those were new tracks from Awaken the Hate, Delacoma, and Call the Morning. So check them out if that's your jam. All single releases, I think. I don't think any of them were part of big album releases, but I'm like 99% sure on that. Okay. Which, hey, wow. We're on the Thursday already. It's 4:37, 4:38 even. We are just blistering through this. Hope you're having a fantastic morning if you're just joining us. So, where are we starting? Well, Thursday's going to start 11 p.m. with the Jar Jim Sound with Lucas Proudfoot, which is kind of more of a kid-friendly thing in all fairness. 12:30, Sisters of Gulal Gulal, specifically Zipporah and Tahaliana. You know, we love a bit of Zipporah on this show, so that's where we're going to kick it off with Consequences. Now, this track does require a language and content warning. If you have any timid ears around, you might want to turn it down a teensy bit.

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For Triple Z 102.1 FM, this is The Alchemist Kitchen. I'm Lum. The time is 4:55 in the AM. Hey, good morning if you're just joining us. We are not doing our usual weekend gig guide. It's an unofficial big sound. Here's all the cool stuff going on. Speaking of, so, in that last bracket, we started out with Zipporah's Consequences. Zipporah is going to be playing at 12:30 as part of the Sisters of Gulwal event alongside Tahaliana. That's in the Big Sound main stage, so official event. I've liked to see that the main stage is actually giving a lot of love to First Nations acts this year. It's a noted thing. Yes, you know, we say do better.

MAU. So we heard Millie Atlas's Love Me Out Loud and MAU's Boys Club. Love that last track. What are you doing to help balance mental load in your relationships? How are you trying to combat glass ceilings in your organizations? Yeah, just worth thinking about. It's one of these, you're with us or you're against us. There's not a sideline there. Alrighty. I'm gonna keep these tracks spinning because time is running out and there are still many, many gigs to get through. So. Yeah, don't forget, it's still the last couple of days of Tailwind, so make sure you get your subscriptions in if you haven't done so already to get your cool prizes, either the refer a friend benefits or, you can go your super sub pack even. Lots of Gurge t-shirts. A bit miffed I super subbed in April Atonement, but oh well. What can you do? Anyway, next bracket, we're going to focus largely on official stuff. So we have Lara Buchanan, Nigare, and Silky Rhodes closing out the official stage show at 7, 8, 9pm on the Thursday. We're going to start out with Lara Buchanan's Only Once. We'll be back with you in a bit.

0: 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Or is there a new hobby you're interested in trying out but don't want to commit to? The Brisbane Tool Library has got you covered. Their range of tools and equipment has just about everything you could need for jobs around the home and more. It works exactly like a library. Simply borrow out a tool and then return it. 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

0: Oh, Fortune was ahead. 102.1 FM. It is 5:12 in the AM. Well done. You're listening to Lum on the Alchemist Kitchen. Hitting that sweet, sweet 5 AM delirium. We are going to be moving on to our very last bracket of unofficial big sound shenanigans very, very soon. But before that, I better back announce what we just heard, yeah? Okay, so we started with Only Once from Lara Buchanan. Then Niare with Afar. Telephone Line from Silky Roads. And finally, we got a little bit screamy there with Low with Reap. So, now, Lara Buchanan, Niare, and Silky Roads are going to be performing at 7, 8, and 9, respectively, on the main Big Sound stage on the Thursday. The Low will be one of the bands playing as part of TG Nights at O'Scullagan's on Thursday. So they're going to be joined by Win Big from South Australia and Consequence, some local friends. Again, I didn't mention, didn't come back to reiterate, you've also got the Quiver 1 till 4 Music in Exile event with Arcides Nito, Ashkan Shafaya, and Shawida, which we talked about earlier when we were going over Tuesday. Now, these last couple of gigs I've got aren't in that free category, but they are fun. So, this first one is, like, beyond a deal. Quiver Sound Room, Alien Sound, is being put on by Sonic Alien as an unofficial big sound party. Special features, Lottie McLeod, Dirty Harry, Charlotte Mead, O1 Thurman. That's just, wow. It's a $10 ticket, so, like, I'm sorry, but that's a lot more tempting than a $50 ticket for Big Sound for that day. Yeah. Let's play some awesome music to celebrate that, yeah? Apologies, falling a little bit on empty, but, you know, we're coming up. I'm going to have a bit of juice box, recharge, come back, pay the rent. Anyway, this is Special Features with Pulse. Enjoy.
1: I think that I'm starting to fight. I'm putting your happiness before mine. Cause last year was pretty shit.

0: that the content of the following material could offend. As such, it requires a warning.
1: Why is it so?
0: Because, Professor Sumner Miller, it's the law, and we require it.

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0: 4ZZZ 102.1 FM. It is 5:39 in the AM. I hope you're having a fantastic morning. Although, can we really call it morning when the sun's still hiding? I'm wondering if that super shiny moon is still up in the sky though, because that basically lets me see as well as the sun. Perks of being a bit of a night freak is, yeah, my eyes work a little better under heavy moonlight than they do in the daylight. Ugh, nonsense. Hey, I'm Lum, host in the Alchemist Kitchen. We've just wound up a couple of things. So we wound up our Not Big Sound special. We did that with a few events. Firstly, we had Alien Sound, which is happening on Thursday from 5 at the Quiver Sound Room, the new place next to Quiver, well, like in that vicinity. Look, worst case, go to Quiver. I'm sure they'll point you out to this is where it is. Polls from Special Features, Give It Back from Dirty Harry, Tend the Gardener from Charlotte Maid, and Bronny from O1 Thurman. Just a couple of the awesome artists you'll see there. Another one is Local the Neighbour and Blue Diner are putting on an unofficial post-Big Sound show on Friday. So it's the one Friday thing that I decided to highlight, because it's the one thing still calling out, hey, you know, if you didn't get the chance to see us, now you can. That one's going to be at the Junk Bar on Friday night. Look, little price. Like, I think the ticket cost on that one is like 15 or 20. It's like not exorbitant, but compared to all the free stuff, it sort of feels that way. And finally, album of the week from 4ZZZ was Ancient Channels of Static Spirit. Look, the album has certainly been getting its flowers here at the station, getting a lot of play, and I think it's... Look, props to the Album of the Week team for sticking that Album of the Week sticker on Ancient Channels' album instead of Miss Kanina's EP, which would have been the easy go. But especially considering we've been putting a lot of focus on EPs lately, it's nice to see, you know, love. Like, it's harder to write a good album than it is to write a good EP. You know, if depending on your process, you know, you're culling like half the songs you make. So, you know, it's easier to make a bad album than it is to make a good EP. But and Static Spirit is a really good album. Yeah, played it plenty the last few weeks, but wanted to spin up a different track I was loving from it, and that was Beta Waves from Ancient Channels. Blue Diner was the Blue Diner track that we played was Disc 2, if I didn't say that before. Again, sorry. 4 hours of radio does leach into your brain a wee bit. Now, I need to just take a moment, just quickly pay the rent. We're on a bit of an expedited schedule here, so it's going to be a quick one. Look, hey, please, just take some time. Appreciate your privilege for what it is. We have immense privilege. You know, we're on the stolen lands of the Yagaranto. Yeah, we are on stolen lands. Sorry, I'm having really bad brain fog today, despite things that I say every week, in and out. Just going all mushy. You know, we get immense privilege from that. Think about what steps, you know, you as a person or you as an individual is taking to go beyond just acknowledging that privilege and do something to balance it out. Here on the Alchemist Kitchen, the way that's done, aside from playing some of the best First Nations artists during our primetime slot, once I'm done yapping, any subscriptions that come in during this period, I'll make an additional donation to a DGR that supports First Nations causes. This month, that recipient has been Quatsif, QATSIF. If you've not heard me bleat about them, they do a really important thing in providing scholarships to help First Nations young folk complete upper school in high school. Yeah, it's something that means a lot to me personally. It's a great initiative. Yeah, I think it's a really awesome thing. I have extensively talked about how important it is, like, conceptually. So, not much more I can add to it. Yeah. So, we're going to start off with a new track for the week, which is Yolanji Girl from Shani. Very hip-hop heavy bracket we've got. And, yeah, look, I did want to play a little bit of that new EP from Miss Kanina, so that got thrown into the Pay the Rent block. Yeah, wowee. Well, I'm going to get it playing, and I'll come back to kind of wrap up a bit and see you off. Beautiful. Alrighty, like I said, this is Shani with Yolanji Girl.
1: Shiny bomber, bomber, Yolanji girl. I know you're looking at me. Yes, I am the one with the curls. I am one with the wind, and I am one with the earth. And I don't need no validation, 'cause I know what I'm.

0: Hey guys, this track has some bad language. 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
1: Thank you.

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It's proper hot outside, so make sure you stay cool and stick around for what we got next.

4 Triple Z 102.1 FM. This is the Alchemist Kitchen. I'm Lum. It's 5:55. That means I better start wrapping this up. A couple of things for us to say after I back announce. So we start out Pay the Rent Block with Yolanji Girl from Shani. Moved on to Broken Glass from Capes. And finally, Heartbreaker from Ricky Neal Jr. Now we're going to be finishing up in a moment with Black Print from Miss Kanina, which is going to require a language warning, but I'll get back to that in a moment. So, we spent today, the last 4 hours of radio, going through a big unofficial Big Sound showcase. If you missed any of it, you can go to 4zzz.org.au/grid, G-R-I-D, to listen back. I also recommend, if you want to make the most out of your Big Sound, check us a follow on Instagram. I'm going to be throwing up as many of these unofficial gig guide, you know, gig events as I could find. Links day to day. That's Alchemist's Kitchen 4ZZZ on Instagram. Other than that, if you are partaking in Big Sound, drink lots of water, wear sensible footwear because you're going to be, you know, running around a decent bit, and where you can. Yeah, check out some of these side venues because they're really awesome, important indie venues here. Buy a couple of drinks there. And where you can, buy some merch of the artists you like because they're paying to be here. And, you know, they're kind of taking a massive loss just to get some exposure. So, yeah, you're helping them a lot by going out there to support them and show them some love.

three people in Brisbane that goes out gigging in a kilt. So, you know, chances are kilt person, probably me. All right, this is Miss Kanina Blackprint. It's correct, as I mentioned, does require a language warning. Stick around. Robert Anderson with This is going to be getting your morning started very shortly.

And I will give you the rope so you can go and hang yourself with what you say. Round, I will give you the rope so you can go and hang yourself with what you

0: Okay. Well, apparently that was Grub with a song called Shake It. Yeah. Yeah. As left to us by Lum. Thank you very much, Lum, for the last few hours of 4ZZZ, better known as The Alchemist Kitchen. Another fine show. Hey, my name is Robert Anderson. The show's called This, and we'll be doing this through till 9 a.m. this morning. Yeah. Still waking up. Yeah. Yeah. Hope you're having a fine Friday. If you're a subscriber to the station, would like to add to the content of the show or have a request that you think fits in with programming, feel free to text that in to 0420-626-733. 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And then you can do with it what you want there. I don't know. Whatever you do, however you travel. Yeah. All right. Let's just get the ball rolling.
1: 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We pay our respects to the elders, past, present, and emerging, of the Turrbal and Yagara people. We acknowledge that their sovereignty over this land was never ceded, and we stand.

0: 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I'm Hirsch.
1: Hey, how you doing? I'm Jack.
0: And we're from Dirty Fences from New York City. 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

Ah, yes. That, of course, Dirty Fences out of New York with White Lies. Yeah, White Lies. Dirty Fences was preceded by Marbled Eye with Laughing Sound was the name of the song. We heard from the Mess Hall in the form of City of Roses. The Mirror City Devils did I Drink the Wine. And we started the show out today with Social Distortion doing Partners in Crime. There you have it. All caught up to speed. 6:23, you're on 4ZZZ 102.1 FM. I'm just going to keep going. This next one's going out to the Punk Postie, who's very excited that Stabatha and the Knifey Wifeys are coming to town. They'll be playing Brisbane. Is it next week? I think it's next week. I don't know. I'll see if I can get you a little more info than that. In the meantime, though, this is Stabatha, the Knifey Wifeys, Stabatha even, with Reap What We Sow.

0: 4ZZZ 102.1 FM takes very seriously the issue of obscene language and content. Occasionally things will get a little bit rude, a little bit naughty, sometimes even downright saucy. We know that may not be everyone's cup of tea, so if you wear your britches a little bit tight, now might be a good time to
1: run for the hills! Fuck, snail! Snail! Snail!
0: That's right, you beggars. Run. 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
2: Well, Brandon, it's Ed. Can you just give me a call when you're free, mate?

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I'll push you later, brother. 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

0: yeah, yeah, just ends with a yeah. That there is Ween with It's Going to Be a Long Night. Going out to Simon. Before Ween, it was indeed Nancy and the Jam Fancies with Mirror My Melody. We had Gaffa Tape Sandy in there doing Meathead. I believe that was for Grant. Yes, it was. Hello, Grant. Before Gaffa Tape Sandy, it was 12 Point Buck with a song called Daylight. And that one was requested by Rob. Yes, good on you, Rob. Thank you very much. Was that started us out? No, we started out with Stabbeth and the Knifey Wifeys. During Reap What We Sow. All right. Y'all caught up speed. It is 6:40. You're on 4ZZZ 102.1 FM. Chucking along till about 9 a.m. Just doing stuff and things. Telling you about things like Mr. Rascal. Yeah. Mr. Rascal will be launching the new single, Two-Part Tragedy, playing live at Junk Bar Saturday, the 26th of September. Mr. Rascal is supporting the Lost Resort, who are also launching their EP, Another Life. Their new EP, even. Tickets are available through OzTix for that one. Mr. Rascal is a proud artist subscriber to 4ZZZ. Good on you, Mr. Rascal. All right, up next, I got one that requires a language and concept warning. This is Public House with Read the Meter.
1: Mom?
0: Oh, wait a
1: minute. What does must...
0: That's not what I want to do. Yeah. I already gave it a language warning. Yeah, all right. Public House, Read the Meter.

0: yes. Bit of Rat Salad. Yeah. Why not? Why the hell not? That's Rat Salad's song, Southerly. That was preceded by Frenzy doing Data Collector. And that short but sweet three-song bracket started out with Public House doing Read the Meter. 6:49, you're on 4ZZZ 102.1 FM. And this next one does indeed require a language and concept warning. I'm going to send it out to anybody who's having trouble with their back. That's not me. I just happen to like the song. From somewhere in England. This is Pizza Tramp with My Back's F'n F'd.
1: My back's

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1: Hey Wolf, you want to go out tonight?
2: Nah, when do I ever want to go out?
1: Well, are you going out?
2: Right, where are you going? 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

0: 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Wolf, I'm home. I'm tired. Wait, what are you doing? Don't you want to hear about my night out?
1: Yes, sure.
0: What are you doing? None of your business.

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0: Yes, 7:04, and you are on 4ZZZ 102.1 FM. That last bracket of music, that right there, was Black Helicopters with Rebel Girls Rule OK. The Muffs before that with Rock and Roll Girl. We heard from Bag; they did the surfing song. Slurpee Jerks were in there with their take on Hit the Road Jack. And we started the bracket out with Kathleen Turner Overdrive doing their track A Grass Code. There you go. Yeah, you're on 4ZZZ. Oh, I already said you're on 4ZZZ. You know where you are. Jeez Louise. Myself and 4ZZZ wanted to let you know a little bit about Phil Mansour. Yeah. Phil Mansour brings songs from his forthcoming album, Time of Monsters, to the Junk Bar in Fortitude Valley on Saturday, the 29th of August at 2 p.m. The old world is dying and the new world is struggling to be born. This is a time of monsters and Phil Mansour sings it. Don't miss this intimate live performance. Phil Mansour is a proud 4ZZZ subscriber. Thanks, Phil. Have an excellent gig on Sunday. Was it Sunday? It was Sunday. Jeez, I need more coffee. No, it was Saturday. Saturday the 29th of August at 2 p.m. Definitely Saturday at, definitely at Junk Bar. Okay. Jeez Louise. More caffeine. I need caffeine.
1: Ladies and gentlemen, welcome to the 2026 Battle of the Kelly Sisters. The battle continues in a brand new year of musical mayhem, sibling rivalry, and two fantastic tastes in music. Battling it out for the 2026 4ZZZ title of musical mastery are the protege of former champion Jay Kelly, Marauding Matilda Kelly, and a worthy opponent mentored by the one and only Vince Kelly, Poison Ivy Kelly. Strap yourselves in for a knock 'em down, drag 'em out, family Donnybrook of epic proportions. I'll leave you in the capable hands of your third man in the 4ZZZ ring, Mr. Robin Anderson, and let the

Some of the words in what you're about to hear are cursed. So if that's not what you're into, just turn it down for a little bit.

0: She is an up-and-coming force to be reckoned with an emphatic victory of experienced sibling.
1: Yes. Another battle of the Kelly sisters right there. What did we just hear? We heard Teen Jesus and the Gene Teasers with Girl Sports, as requested by Matilda. And then just prior to that, it was indeed Ivy's request for Emil and the Sniffers doing Hurts. All right, I know I say it all the time, but I really feel like this is going to be the week that I edit that intro sting, because being towards the end of August, it's no longer a brand new year. Yeah, it's just some things need to be tweaked. All right, thank you very much, Kellys. Have an excellent day at school. Have a great weekend, and we'll catch you next Friday. Laters. All right, I'm going to keep going. This next one is from a band called Drug Church. Good stuff. And it's a song called Avoidorama. Enjoy.

0: Radiothon may be over, but we're keeping it going for just a little longer.
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Whoa, hold up. This next one's got some cussing words in it. If that's not what you're into, you might want to tune those ears out. I don't know, I'm just saying.

Ah, yes. Hailing from Atlanta, Georgia. That right there is Upchuck with Plastic. Preceded by Superchunk with What a Time to Be Alive. Ghost College prior to that with Apartment. And we started the bracket out with Drug Church doing Avoid-A-Rama. 727, you're on 4ZZZ 102.1 FM with myself, Robert Anderson. Working our way through a bit of this until about 9. And I understand that Drew will be in this morning at 9 a.m. to do Art Ache for about an hour. Yeah. And then at 10, Quentin will be in with Friday Neon to take you through till 12 noon. Look, it's all sorted. All done. Hey, what do you know about the Queensland Family History Society? Well, let me add a little bit to that. The Queensland Family History Society is holding their annual open day on the 29th of August. We have guided tours, research demonstrations, raffles, and show bags, really finishing off Family History Month with a bang. Come on down for all the tips and tricks from our members with discounted memberships also available on the day. QFHS Resource Center is 46 Delaware Street in Chermside, Queensland, 4032. Yeah. Once again, that's Saturday, the 29th of August, 10 a.m. to 3 p.m. for the Queensland Family History Society. Nice. All right. And I imagine they're sponsors, proud sponsors of 4ZZZ. Yeah, they must be. They must be. You can get more info and find out if they really are at www.qfhs.org.au. All right. Up next for you, I got a song from a band called Bratmobile. And this is a song all about eating toothpaste. Better than glue, I guess.

0: 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She's lethal. Lolita.
1: Listen to me, hey, fuckface. Come here, I said.
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1: Yeah, would you mind fucking shutting the fuck up? Just fucking concentrate.
3: Yes, chef.

Yes, some L7 right there with Fast and Frightening, preceded by the Red Ants. The Red, or should I say Aunts? The Red Aunts? I don't know. It's A-U-N-T-S, the Red Ants. Red Ants with Lito Lolita. Also heard from the Snouts with Adding Up. The Linda Lindas were in there with O, and we started the bracket out with Bratmobile doing Eating Toothpaste. Yeah, and like I said, probably better than Clag. It's 7, what is it, 7:43, you're on 4ZZZ 102.1 FM. Good morning to Mr. Brett, who's out driving around today and wants some driving tunes. All right, I think L7 will cover that. That's a good driving track. And some others. This next one is going out to Ant-Man. It's from a band called The Last Words, and it's a song called Animal World.

0: Hey guys, this track has some bad language. 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
1: Congratulations and good luck. A bit of self-applying. That's right, I'm having a bit of self-applying. Yes, please, baby.

I don't need coffee, my mouth is dry. No coffee for me, thanks, my mouth is much too dry. I don't need coffee, my mouth is dry. I don't need coffee, where am I?

Yes. That's Local Legends, Radium Dolls there with their track Legal Speed, preceded by Soft Play with Punk's Dead, which was preceded coincidentally by Play Dead with their song Skint, and Dennis Cometti was in there with Wax It, and we started the bracket out with one for Ant-Man. It was The Last Words with Animal World. You're on 4ZZZ 102.1 FM. News is coming up in 4 minutes. Until then, let's play something from 1980 out of Huntington Beach, California. This is China White with their song Danger Zone.

0: Hello Z-Heads, Toby Hardbex here with a little message on safety. Now, I don't mean to alarm you, but sometimes bad things can happen. So, when you're out and about, be safe. If it's late, don't walk home on your own. And look after your mates. 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Be safe, be happy, stick together, have a good time. Enroll to vote, help old ladies across the street, spend less, live more, be kind to others. 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
3: In local news, the Townsville mayor has been fined and issued an infringement notice after an alleged altercation with an LNP staffer at a bar on Magnetic Island. The mayor, Nick DeMeo, was visiting the island for a pub crawl where police allege he assaulted the 28-year-old LNP member for Townsville, Adam Bailey. Mr. Bailey was not accused of any wrongdoing. Councillor DeMeo said he did not expect charges to be laid over the incident, but police confirmed their investigation had been finalised and he has been issued an infringement notice for disorderly behaviour and fined $1,036.
2: Search efforts continue as thousands remain missing after the devastating effects of flash flooding in Nepal and Tibet. At least 39 Australians are listed among those missing, according to Foreign Minister Penny Wong. The federal government will be releasing $5 million and humanitarian aid to support the search and recovery operations in effect.
3: In national news, a new Rainbow Family Support Service has launched in Victoria. Started by the organisation Drummond Street Services, funded until mid-2028, Q Family seeks to offer specialised services such as counselling, coaching and support for LGBTQIA+ families. According to DSS, there has been a 30% increase in demand for these services since the pandemic. Intended for carers, current parents, and those considering starting a family, the program looks to provide valuable, potentially life-saving help.
2: A dog has reunited with its owners after he was rescued from cliffs around a volcanic crater lake. Tyson's has been missing for a week in South Australia before water crews spotted him on the cliffs around Blue Lake, which are beautiful but very steep and treacherous. Metropolitan Fire Station Officer Jared Petchel said Tyson managed to get himself 100 metres over the edge of the walkway and around the lake. It was a multi-service rescue effort that included the fire services, state emergency services, and a drone. Mr. Petchel said he swelled with pride at the heartwarming reunion between Tyson and his owners.
3: In international news, at age 97, Japanese artist Yayoi Kusama has passed away. Yesterday, an announcement was made on the artist's official website of her passing earlier this month. Kusama's work is well known for its dot work, sometimes including imagery of pumpkins and flowers. Her art practice spawned from her experiences with hallucinations and anxiety, as well as her frustration towards conformity in Japanese society. She would go on to move to New York, knowing little English and working alongside the likes of Andy Warhol. And now her work has been exhibited internationally, including several Australian galleries. The statement on her website read that she continued to paint into her final days.
2: For your weather today, Brisbane is partly cloudy. It's currently 17 degrees with an expected maximum of 25. The fire danger is low and the UV index is predicted to reach 6, which is in the high band.
3: That's all for your news at 8 a.m. We'll be back at 9 a.m. with more. In the meantime, you can find us on our social media or head to 4zzz.org.au.
4: Hoist the mainsail, man the brig, be war, language be ahead. Be careful of these murky, dirty waters that we be heading in. This song is rated R.

0: over 10 years now, Brisbane indie record store Sonic Sherpa has been adding value to the local scene, both with its wide range of physical music media and dozens of free all-ages in-store gigs that they host each year. Located in the car park of Stones Corner Hotel, just a few minutes away from the CBD, Sonic Sherpa carries a large range of new and vintage vinyls, CDs and cassettes, as well as music-related books, DVDs and t-shirts. Helping to keep Stones Corner weird since 2015, Sonic Sherpa is a proud 4ZZZ sub-discount outlet.
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Yes, that's the Zeros. Zeros doing their song, even Wild Weekend, who were preceded by Hot Water Music doing Exister. And just after the news, we had Car Seat Headrest with Fill in the Blank. And just before the news, we had China White with Danger Zone. There you go. You're on 4ZZZ 102.1 FM. It is 13 minutes after the hour of 8 o'clock on Friday, August the 28th, 2026. And this is The Cramps with Sheena Zenagoth Gang.

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Feel Presents and the Saints 73-78 are proud sponsors of 4ZZZ.

0: is a choice and it's getting old. Don't believe everything that you're told. Austerity is a choice and it's getting old.
1: Yes, from London. That is the Meffs, M-E-F-F-S. The Meffs with their song Austerity, preceded by the Hives with Tick Tick Boom. The Saints were in there with The Perfect Day, This Perfect Day, even. Yeah, and the Cramps starting that bracket out with Sheena's and a Goth Gang. It's 8:24. You're on 4ZZZ 102.1 FM. We've got about 36 minutes left before Drew is going to take over and tell you about art during Art Ache for about an hour. It's going to be great. What have I got for you next? I have got, well, other things too, real quick. I just want to say, good morning to Mess. Mess apparently in the mood for a long song because requests for two of them. Mark Bish as well in the mood for a long song this morning, on the request line, which by the way is 0420-626-733. And this is Devo with Secret Agent Man.

Idols right there. Idols with Danny Nedelko. Yes. They were preceded by Miniskirt with Pottsville River. We heard from Sex Mex with Left Me in the Dark, which made Matt from Mount Gravatt quite happy. Devo starting the bracket out with Secret Agent Man. It is 8:37, and you're on 4ZZZ 102.1 FM. Quick little shout-out to Mark and Danny, who I hope are sipping a cocktail on the beach. Yeah, could be. Could be a thing. One can hope, because if I can't be there, someone else should be. All right. Organic Growers Fair. Yeah, it's a thing. Looking for a great day out on Sunday, 30th of August? Head along to the annual Brisbane Organic Growers Fair, 102 McDonald Road in Windsor. It's free gardening talks, free kids activities, a great cafe, and plenty of stalls to browse. For more information, go to bogi.org.au. And they're happy subs of 4ZZZ. I'm glad to hear that you're a happy sub. I would hope that all subs are happy. All right. This next song requires a pretty healthy language and concept warning. Yeah. Yeah. Yeah. I know there's some that are, you can just give it the basic. This one kind of delves into a whole bunch of things. Nothing better than the Gutter Birds.

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0: As requested by Edward, that, of course, is Babes in Toyland with Sweet 69. Preceded by Viagra Boys with Man Made of Meat. Magazine was in there with Shot by Both Sides. And we started the bracket out with the Gutter Birds doing Bag O' Dicks. Four Triple Z at its finest at 8:52 on a fine Friday morning. This next one's from the Fat Bastards. New one of theirs. It's called Drug Mule.
1: Just something made it, Mama. It's a success.

is... that's Civic. Civic right there with Born in the Heat. Preceded by the Fat Bastards doing their new one, Drug Mule. Yeah. 8:57, which means I've got to go. I got to hand off to Drew from Arctic. Thank you very much for tuning in. Apologies if I didn't get your request. There are quite a few that I did not get to. And yeah, I don't know. We'll strive to do better next week. Have an excellent Friday and even better weekend. I'll leave you with one more. What have I got? Let's fill this 2.5 minutes. This one will work, from Sensual World, even. It's called Apocalyptic Faith. All right. Have an excellent Friday. Adios.

0: keeping you informed about the important stuff.
1: Good morning. 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
2: In local news, the local member of parliament for Maryborough has been dragged across online political commentary this week after announcing the removal of a roadside bench that makes the CBD safer. John Berenice made the post to his social media account on Wednesday to announce the accomplishment, which was rapidly exposed to the wider audience of political commentary online. While some congratulated the MP for the move, many more, including former Premier Stephen Miles, condemned the move and compared it to an episode of public service-themed comedy Utopia. In Maryborough, antisocial behaviour is a hot-button issue, with some locals demanding more action to prevent it.
1: And David Woodman, a franchise owner of Mitre 10, won a crucial legal fees battle recently after trying to stop retail hardware rival Bunnings from opening up next door to his store. Mr. Woodman has filed under the Competition and Consumer Act in efforts to prevent Bunnings from opening a site in his town of Jimboomba, which he argues could drive him out of business. As a smaller business, he applied to the federal court to be protected from paying Bunnings legal costs if he lost in accordance to laws designed to help smaller businesses take on corporate giants. Mr. Woodman's lawyer, Michael Daniel, told sources Bunnings could easily spend $6 million fighting the case, a sum his client could not risk paying. The case is expected to continue for years to come.
2: In national news, studies claim to show a connection between improved water quality in the Great Barrier Reef catchments and farmers changing the way they fertilize their crops. Researchers believe healthier water flowing to the reef could improve its ability to recover from the growing impacts of climate change, including coral bleaching. One study found water quality had improved across multiple river catchments, while the other documented significant reductions in the use of synthetic fertilizers, particularly in sugarcane growing areas. The findings will be important as Australia prepares to report UNESCO in 2028 on progress under its Reef 2050 Water Quality Plan.
1: Support for a ban on the import of smart glasses is growing amid an influx of low-cost devices in Australia that critics say are being used to film people without their consent. The camera-enabled devices look like ordinary glasses, however, they allow the wearer to take images and record video and audio. Two Australian petitions were made calling to restrict the sale and import of smart glasses that received tens of thousands of signatures. Now the Greens, with support of Independents, are planning to launch a bill to halt the import of such glasses and other wearable recording devices for at least 12 months until tougher protections can be passed into law. First-generation smart glasses cost upwards of $500, however, new entrants to market are available for under $100 from online and shopfront Australian retailers.
2: And in international news, NASA plans to launch its flagship mission into deep space this weekend. The Nancy Grace Roman Space Telescope will find alien planets, map the universe, and possibly contribute to the collapse of a major theory in modern physics. Amy Choi, a research astrophysicist at NASA's Scott Goddard Space Flight Center, says the telescope will help to make discoveries in dark energy and dark matter. The unknown unknowns that we'll probably discover. I think that is also very exciting, Dr. Choi says. If the launch goes to plan, the telescope will release its first images and data in 3 months. Australia will play a role beaming back the discoveries the telescope makes.
1: For your weather today, Brisbane is partly cloudy. It's currently 20 degrees with an expected maximum of 25. The fire danger is moderate and the

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1: That's all your news for 9 a.m. We'll be back at 10 a.m. with more. 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
2: Yo, yo, yo, this is DJ Nigel here. Check it out. You have been advised there is strong language content ahead. And adult teens, beware. Tune down the music. Do it. It's not too late.

At 4ZZZ, we acknowledge the traditional owners of the land on which we broadcast. We pay our respects to the elders past, present and emerging of the Turrbal and Jagera people. We acknowledge that their sovereignty over this land was never ceded, and

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1: Art.
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2: 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Thank you to Robert Anderson. What a banging show. Up the top, I played Look At Me Now, a new one from Miss Canina. And we've got a packed show today. I'm really excited. We're actually, me and Poppy. Oh, hey, Poppy, how are you? Oh, your microphone. Yeah, thanks. Got to remind me these days.
3: Hey, Jerome. Good. How are you?
2: I'm good. We're sitting across from artist Claire Delaney, who has an upcoming, well, a current exhibition that's opening tonight. Good morning, Claire. How are you?
4: I'm well, thank you. Thank you for having me here.
2: Yeah, thanks for coming. I can't wait to ask you some questions about your work. But you're from New Zealand, hey?
4: Yes, I am.
2: Yeah.
4: Born in England, because you probably tell from my accent. But I've been in New Zealand for 29 years. So
2: wow, yeah.
4: Take your pick, English or Kiwi. I'm both.
2: Bit of both, yeah. And your exhibition, Whimsical Wanderings, is happening. It's on the Sunshine Coast?
4: It's at Daybra.
2: Daybra, yes.
4: At the Churn Room.
2: Up that way a bit,
4: yes.
2: At the Churn Room.
4: Yeah.
2: And you've been preparing for it and setting it up over the past week or so?
4: Yes,
2: or?
4: That's right. Yeah.
2: Oh, that's so good. Yeah. And your work is quite, like, illustrative in style, and you do sort of paintings and lots of workshops as well. Can you tell us a little bit about your practice?
4: I'm described as a whimsical illustrator, which I kind of didn't like to start off with, because when I was younger, I was like, no, I'm a serious artist, but I'm not. It's all imagination, a lot of pen and ink and watercolour, but I also do oils. I think things... my work is sometimes seen as quite light, but I often have a deeper message in it. But I want to make it accessible to people and inclusive. So the workshops is part of that creative process. So people get to view the work, but they also get to participate. And they're always set up for beginners, but also for any stage of people's art career. But for the day, they can come along and be a beginner and do things the way I do them, I suppose. Like, I can just share, this is how I do it, this, and then they can put that into their toolbox and of whatever creative practice they've already got and see what. And I meet so many beautiful people that way. It's great.
2: Awesome to share your practice too. Poppy, did you have any questions?
3: Yeah, just as you were describing sort of your watercolour and fine line whimsical work, just personally when I look at it, I'm sort of reminded to look at all the small joys in life and different aspects of nature. Is that something you'd like people to be taking away from the exhibition, or what's your...
4: I think this exhibition in particular is about slowing down and noticing the small things. We can get so negative and swept up in the big world things, and I'm not saying that we shouldn't think about those, but for me it's easier to stay present, to tune back and hear the birds, notice a snail, and then sometimes I feel a bit better. And then, you know, and the journeys, they're about physical journeys, but also emotional journeys as well. So there's
3: really
4: multiple levels in them. Yeah.
3: Lovely. And you spoke a little bit about the workshops that you'll be doing. What exactly can people expect if they come to a workshop?
4: Yeah. So I've been doing workshops now. My whole art practice has been from 30 years, but I started doing workshops when I actually did a placement at the Tate Gallery in England, and they had artists coming in running workshops, and I thought, this is a model I can do. I can work with people and I can share my art. So I've done that as that's been my business model. That's how I've supported. I've been a full-time artist, and that's how I've done that.
3: Amazing.
4: But it's through the teaching, not necessarily in schools, but I used to have my own art studio where I taught between 50 and 70 people a week. I don't anymore. It's all the workshop things. But with the Brisbane workshops, I've got two illustration workshops this weekend, but they're actually full.
3: Okay.
4: And on Thursday, I've got another illustration workshop, very much with what we're just talking about the journeys and the whimsical wanderings. Mm-hmm. And then on the Friday, I'm doing a mixed media workshop, which is going to be lots of fun. don't quite know where that one's going to go, but
3: that's okay. That's part of the fun.
4: And then this Saturday, Sunday, I'm doing a doll workshop.
3: Yes.
4: Which, so part of my practice, because I am an illustrator, I illustrate for books that I've written and other people write as well, is I make a 3D character so that I can draw my characters from every angle. Wow. And I can move them. They're wire, and they start off as a ball of tin foil and they're in a polymer clay. And it's quite, again, making a doll is a journey. So people arrive, have no idea what they're going to do, and these dolls take them on the journey. And sometimes they think they're going to be these little fairies and they end up being gothic witches or whatever, you know. And it's about acceptance. It's about, you know, where you are at in your life. And I love it. I really love, especially the dolls, I think, because it's really challenging. It's quite hard at times. And people come away going, wow, I made a doll.
3: Yeah.
4: And they're not, I mean, some people don't like dolls, and I don't particularly like traditional dolls, but these aren't like that.
3: Yeah,
4: they're characters.
3: Them,
4: yeah.
3: On your website and your socials, and they're so intricate and have so much character.
4: Thank you.
3: Yeah.
4: So their stories are all woven into their clothes and stitched. I did a degree in fashion and textiles, so I feel like that's my nod to my past.
3: Yeah.
4: I never did anything with the degree other than, you know, had a degree. But, yeah, the fabrics, I think it's just nice to put that into the dolls. But they're really badly sewn. They're really tacked on. It's rough and ready, because I feel like my characters, they're all wanderers. They might not even have homes. They might live in forests. So their clothes would be really badly made.
3: Mm-hmm.
4: So it's that permission to make things quite badly. It's not about making beautiful outfits for them.
3: And I love, what a great thing to have that 3D character, because as an artist so often, that would be so handy to have.
4: It really
3: a
4: is.
3: Model you can change whoever you want. But usually if it's a crazy character in your head, that can't exist
4: exactly.
3: in your life, and you've been able to do that, so that's great.
4: Especially with children's books, if you think you can draw a face once and it's beautiful, you've got to draw that 24 times, and the child will know if it doesn't look the same. They'll say, well, that's not the same character.
3: Yeah.
4: She looks older here or younger. So one, you've got to simplify it, and then two, having the character that in a doll form makes it consistent. That's what I felt anyway.
3: So
2: if you've just joined us on Triple Z, well, you're listening to Artache. My name's Drew. I'm here with Poppy and Claire Delaney, and we're really excited because we're talking about Claire's exhibition, Whimsical Wanderings. Claire, sounds like you are a wanderer, and that comes into your characters in your work. What do you think that is sort of inside you, that wandering kind of thing?
4: It's a two-way thing, because I am a traveller. I've been lucky enough to travel. I mean, as I said, I was born in England. I never thought I'd be in Australia. We just thought if we dug deep enough, we'd get to Australia when we were kids, you know, because it was the opposite side of the world. So I physically travelled a lot. And mentally, I travel. You know, I'll allow my mind to drift and dream and do those things that, maybe I did get told off as a child for doing, looking out of the window and dreaming. But you're both nodding.
3: Yeah. Relatable,
4: So we're probably a whole room full of dreamers. And I think it's given people the permission to say, let your imagination go. What if? Because in my pictures, whales fly in the air. I'm not saying whales really do, but I remember looking up at clouds and thinking they were whales, you know. So it's only art. It's not real. I was saying to Cherie this morning, who's here with me, and I said the story that we tell ourselves about our life isn't the story of our life. It's just the story. So, you know, it's that permission to just play.
2: That sounds amazing. So your exhibitions goes for a week at the Churn Room in Daybro.
4: It's about 10 days. I think it finishes on the 6th, Sunday the 6th, yeah.
2: Yeah, and it opens tonight.
4: What can
2: people expect when they come along?
4: So, yes, the opening's from 6 to 8. You've meant to reply, but you can come. Just say you know me. And yes, I will be talking at the exhibition. There'll be some drink and some nibbles. And so it formally gets open tonight. It's in a little room. I mean, the Churn Room, I think it appeals to me because it's not an ostentatious gallery, which, I mean, they totally have their place, but it's not really me. It was an old butter factory. And you know, so it goes from going, oh, I've got a solo exhibition in Brisbane, to actually in an old butter factory, and the room I'm working in used to be the fridge, so it's little, it's just a little space. So, yeah. And that suits me. It's fine.
3: It's still amazing,
4: yeah.
3: though.
4: Yeah. Yeah. It's been a challenge. It's the first international exhibition I've done. I mean, I've exhibited in England and in New Zealand, but only when I lived there. So the logistics of and doing 6 days of workshops, so the suitcases were pretty full.
3: Yeah.
2: Yeah. How did you bring your art over here? Like, that would have taken
4: in a suitcase.
2: In a suitcase. Yeah, yeah, yeah.
4: But they're all gifts, remember?
2: Wrapped up well.
4: Yes. Yeah. We had one large painting that was quite difficult and wouldn't go through the X-rays, so we had to get the sniffer dogs and reopen it and it's been interesting and everyone's been great. It's been fun.
2: And, you know, Daybro is such a beautiful spot. Yeah. Congratulations on this exhibition and good luck on your workshops. It sounds like people are really keen for them if they've, sold out pretty much already.
4: Oh, this weekend. There's still space on Thursday, Friday and next weekend, which is, like I said, the doll workshop. So
2: cool.
4: You know, just get on the Churn Room website and all the information about the workshops is on there, and it's very easy just to book up there.
2: Yeah. Mm-hmm. Amazing. Thank you so much for coming in today, Claire. We really appreciate it. If you want to see Claire's work, head to the Churn Room in Daybro until the next week.
4: Until the 6th.
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0: 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Oh, I hope you liked that one. That was Cloud Tangle, a new one from them called Merry-Go-Round. And before that, another new one from local band Stan, What's the Use? This is Art Ache, your weekly art show. It's 9:28 a.m. And I hope your morning's going really nice out there. Thank you to Claire Delaney for coming in and chatting about her beautiful work. And we're so lucky today because we have another guest on the show. We're trying to pack it all in an hour. And we've got Brendan Nilsson on the show today, who is an amazing artist, painter. Good morning, Brendan. How are you?
1: I'm good, thanks. How are you?
0: Good. Brendan also has a show currently on at Scratch Bar in Milton.
1: Milton, yep.
0: And coming up soon, one at the Borough, which, did you say it starts this weekend?
1: Next week.
0: Next week.
1: Wednesday.
0: That's awesome. Brendan, can you tell us a little bit about yourself and your practice?
1: Yeah, sure. Yeah, so my name's Brendan. I was born in Gympie. I grew up in Bundaberg, but I've lived around Brizzy since I was about 18. So I've been sort of painting since I was a teenager. I've always been into like drawing and art sort of growing up. So I've actually, my art is Indigenous art. So I'm Indigenous on my mother's side. So I'm a descendant of the Gunungurra people. So their country is now known as the Blue Mountains. So yeah, I was sort of lucky in my early 20s that my uncle, my mum's brother, Daryl Naylor, he taught me Indigenous art. So he's a pretty renowned Indigenous artist down in Victoria. But he actually lived up here in Queensland, a while back. So yeah, in my early 20s, I was spending a lot of time with him and I was always really drawn to his artwork and inspired by it. So I sort of asked him to teach me and teach me about, you know, the meanings and stuff behind a lot of that. And he did. And so that's sort of been my style, I suppose, ever since and what I've been into painting. And I work as a wildlife ranger and I've been doing that work for about close to 20 years now. So yeah, I suppose that's my inspiration, you know, just being out on country and nature and the patterns I see out, you know, out in the bush and stuff. I like to incorporate into my art and obviously wildlife as well. I like to throw a lot of wildlife in and yeah, so I guess that's my inspiration.
0: Amazing. And the paintings that I've seen that you've done, the patterns are so beautiful, so different, and also like the colours you use are really striking and bright. And I wanted to know, like you were saying that, you know, being on country inspires you. Are there certain patterns and specific things that where you work or when you're on country that you're drawn to?
1: Yeah, definitely. Yeah, I think like I don't know. I think spending so much time out in the bush at work and stuff, like I just see patterns and the seasons as well and the colours. So like even at the moment, you know, being winter, like the wattles are all flowering. So seeing the greens and the golds together, like sometimes beautiful. I'll just see colour combinations out in the bush and stuff that I just gets in my head and I'm like, oh, I gotta get that on a canvas now. So yeah, and even things like rivers and creeks and the mountains, like I love to incorporate the shapes and patterns that I see every day. So
2: it really comes through. It's beautiful.
1: Yeah, I'm pretty lucky. Like I live out at Brookfield, sort of bordering Diaguilla National Park. So I live on a really, really beautiful property that's mostly covered in bushland, like lots of wildlife around and birds. So I can pretty much just go out on my deck and look at the bush and the mountains, and that's pretty much my inspiration every day as well. So,
2: awesome.
1: Yeah.
0: Yeah, it's one thing to live somewhere beautiful, but then translating that in your own way as well, like having those skills and like showing your own sort of visual language through looking at that, you know, because there's so many ways to represent that that nature. And so it sounds like the colour combinations, like, is that your starting point, do you think? Like colours or does it change?
1: I think it really changes on my mood. Like I think a lot of the time I actually love to really use like earthy colours, you know, like a lot of browns and ochres and sandy colours, like that sort of thing. But like I do a lot of commissions as well. So I think in doing that, a lot of people actually ask for brighter colours that maybe I wouldn't be drawn to pick up. But, you know, if someone's asked for those colours, then, that's the colours I'll do it in. So often they're the ways I come up with like color combinations as well. But yeah, it's great. I sort of like doing the commissions too, because like people will bring an idea or a vision, and I'll translate that into my own style. So yeah, that's really cool as well. Like that, yeah, probably gives me ideas that maybe I wouldn't have come up with otherwise as well.
0: Yeah, true. If you've just joined us, my name's Drew, and we've also got Poppy here, and you're listening to Art Ache on 4ZZZ, and we're talking to artist Brendan Nielsen. Brendan, your current show at the Scratch Bar, it seems like you had so many paintings. Like, what's your practice like? Do you sort of chill for a bit and then pump them out, or are you like a slow and steady sort of painter?
1: I'd say I probably pump them out.
0: Yeah.
1: Like I was saying, I do a lot of commissions. So that was sort of taking up most of my time earlier this year, but I sort of set time apart, you know, for the last couple, 3 months just to get ready for this show. And then, yeah, I sort of just went like all out on it and just was like every spare moment I had, I was painting for this show. So I tried to get as much done as possible. But yeah, it was really fun doing the show because, like I said, I've been doing a lot of commissions, which are generally like other people's visions or ideas. So I think for the show, I was like, I've got so many ideas that have been floating around in my head for like quite a while that I haven't had time to do. So yeah, a lot of what you see at the show is just, yeah, ideas that have been in my mind that I've been, like, you know, waiting to get done on canvas and display. So, yeah, but the last few months have been definitely flat out painting.
0: And do you have, like, a favourite work that you're specifically, like, for this show, or maybe for the show at the Borough? Do you have, like, a favourite set of works, or what did you enjoy sort of?
1: I think the Kookaburra.
0: Oh.
1: Yeah, it's sort of as you come into the show, it's the first big one that you'll see. Yeah, I think that's my favourite. And it's got the gum leaves in it and stuff. And yeah, as I was saying, I work as a wildlife ranger. And
0: yeah,
1: I actually work mostly with koalas, and I cut all their food every day.
0: Wow.
1: So I'm dealing with like eucalypt trees a lot. So yeah, gum trees are close to my heart. So yeah, to incorporate that into the painting was, yeah, pretty special. And yeah, I just love the colours on that one. And I think the Kookaburra really pops on the canvas. So, yeah.
2: Can I ask, do you, so obviously you work with these animals and the nature, and you think, I would love that in a painting. Do you plan it out first, sketch it out, or do you just sort of let it happen as you're painting?
1: I think it really depends. That one is probably pretty mapped out and planned out. But a lot of the time, yeah, I don't really plan out my paintings and I don't map them out. I just really get into a flow state and let it, you know, just experiment and see what comes out. So, yeah, it sort of depends on the painting, I suppose. But, yeah, a lot of the time, yeah, I'll just free flow stuff and see what comes out. Yeah.
0: Yeah, because it feels like they all beautifully go together though as well. They're not sort of like random ideas kind of. But like you've created a beautiful body of work. And, you know, I also want to ask, like, have you got, like, it sounds like you're an ideas person. You're like, oh, I've got this one. Have you got ideas for your next round of work yet, or are you still sort of focusing on what you've got for the next show?
1: Yeah, so like I'm working on the Borough at the moment.
0: Yeah.
1: Which, like I said, I'll be up there on Wednesday.
0: Cool.
1: I've sort of revisited a few of my previous designs for the Borough and just sort of mixed them up a little bit, and I've thrown in a few new ones as well. But yeah, I'm always thinking about new paintings. Like, I've always got so many ideas in my head. It's just finding the time to paint them. Because, like,
2: a great issue to have, I guess.
1: Yeah, that's it. Yeah, like I said, I work full time with the wildlife and stuff, so there's only so much time that I can dedicate to painting.
0: Yeah.
1: But yeah, lots of ideas. Lots of ideas still to come.
0: Oh, awesome! That's so exciting. Can't wait to see them. And so, tell us again, where can people see your work?
1: Yeah, sure. So I'm at the Scratch at the moment. So that's actually my third show that I've had on the Scratch. So, yeah, big shout out to the Scratch Bar. They've been really, really kind to me and having me back. So, yeah, I'm on there until 2 more weeks. Yeah, so I'm at the Scratch for 2 more weeks. It's been up for 2 weeks. And then, the Borough from Wednesday the 3rd of September, I could be wrong. Well, next Wednesday anyway, and that'll be out for a month.
0: Oh, go check it out, Brendan Nielsen.
2: I just want to ask for personal interest. And are these pieces for sale? Have they all sold? Or
1: Yeah, so they're all for sale. The ones at the Scratch, which I hung 21, I think, they've all sold, which is amazing.
0: Congratulations.
1: And which I'm obviously very stoked about. And then, yeah, the Burrow pieces will all be for sale as well.
2: Okay, good. I'll have to get in early then.
0: Yeah, we got to get in early on this one, probably. Oh, thank you so much, Brendan. Good luck with your show, and thank you for coming in and chatting to us today.
1: Yeah, no worries at all. Thanks very much for having me on.
0: Here's Flamingo Blonde with State Star. 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
1: Radiothon may be over, but we're keeping it going for just a little longer.
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0: Triple Z. You're not all by yourself. You're with us, Drew and a Poppy. Poppy, why do I keep forgetting to turn your microphone?
1: No, come on.
0: Maybe I am all by myself.
1: No. No, I'm here.
0: Are you a figment of my imagination?
1: I'm real.
0: Okay, good. You're listening to Artache on 4ZZZ, and thank you to our beautiful guests. I love talking to artists.
1: So good. So inspiring.
0: I'm just...
1: What a great way to start your day.
0: I know. I'm just like such a sticky beak, and I just want to know exactly what everything means and how they did it. But also, I know, you know, artists don't want to give away all their secrets, unfortunately.
1: It's a bit annoying.
0: Will you tell me all your secrets, Poppy?
1: I actually will.
0: So we just heard some music. I'm really liking that new one by Language Warning, Spike Fuck, which is called All By Myself. And before that, another new one, Marionette by Chiffon Magnifique. I love Chiffon Magnifique.
1: I'm new to
0: Chiffon. They're sort of like I'm so bad with genres. I know I'm a radio host, but I don't know, like dark wave? I don't know.
1: That sounds right.
0: Kind of emo, synthy. Fun band from the Gold Coast. And it looks like they have a really cool new video coming out for that song, Marionette. But it's been a sad week this week, hey, for, you know, arts and culture. We've lost some absolute legends.
1: Yeah.
0: Dolly.
1: God, that one hurts.
0: Yeah, I mean... What an amazing person.
1: Mm-hmm.
0: What a lovely person.
1: Yeah.
0: What a kind person. What an authentic person.
1: Yes. And so outspoken for people she didn't need to be, you know.
0: Yeah.
1: I'm learning so much more about her as people share more about her afterwards. And, yeah, what an amazing person.
0: And we also lost Tim Curry.
1: Yeah.
0: Which... You know, also a very cool, unique mm-hmm. character.
1: Queer icon.
0: Yeah. And we also lost an artist. Yeah. Today we found out Kasama.
1: Yeah, Yayoi Kasama.
0: Who does pretty psychedelic artwork, I would call it.
1: Okay.
0: Well,
1: yeah.
0: Maybe not psychedelic, but, you know, dots. She was really into dots. And if you'd... I know that, you know, Goma had an obliteration room where she would, where you could just put dots everywhere. And I think I remember reading that she sees dots or she saw dots everywhere. That's sort of why she painted them.
1: Cool.
0: And she did the pumpkins too.
1: Yeah. So many really cool pieces and exhibitions and... Yeah, when I last went to that, just learning about her life, another just radical, unapologetic person.
0: What did you learn about her?
1: Just like her really out there pieces and her attitude to the world.
0: Avant-garde.
1: Yeah.
0: Surreal. With a very strong voice.
1: Yes.
0: Yeah. So cool. Rest in peace to those people. It's crazy when you open up the news and it's like bam, bam, bam all week. That's what it felt like. Poppy, are you doing anything tonight? What are you up to?
1: Yeah, I mean, I think I'm going to head down to the No Phones, No Fascists event, which is sort of a gathering, free gathering of live bands, art making, free veggie dinner, open mics, and just sort of encouraging people to leave your phones behind and reconnect with people in a nice environment. I went a couple months ago. It's on the last Friday of every month. It was just really nice.
0: Mm.
1: Yeah.
0: I love that. I love that idea of no phones allowed.
1: Yeah.
0: I feel like I'm not too bad at if I'm in a social situation, I'm won't really look at my phone, but I think it's nice to have a bit of a blanket blanket idea of let's just leave your phone out of it. and encourage connection or whatever.
1: Yeah, and I really appreciated it when I first moved here and, you know, wanted to meet some new people and build community, and that was definitely the perfect place. So, yeah, and some great musicians I've learnt from seeing them live at these shows. So I'll have to make sure I get their music somehow so we can play it.
0: You know what? It's Triple Z. It's community radio. It's local radio. So we play a lot of local artists. I'm sure we probably have them. We have some pretty niche music here, which is really awesome. And speaking of, I guess, niche music, I'm going to play a song by N. Kernaghan, Energetic Forces, from their latest release a few months ago, I think. Here's N. Kernaghan. 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
1: That's right. 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That'd be amazing. And also wanted to thank Owen or DJ Oz for filling in the show last week and doing an awesome interview. Really appreciate it. And yeah, we're gonna sign off. Hey, Poppy.
2: Yeah, it's been good.
1: We're going to pass on over to the lovely Quinton for Friday Neon, who always is a fun time. And yeah, Poppy, thanks for coming in again. Let's do this next week, hey?
3: Same time next week.
1: All right. Hope everyone has a great weekend. Here's Skyline by Crow.

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1: Good morning, this is Arian Bella with your 10am Deadlines.
2: In local news, a chemical testing lab has begun testing black market peptides as demand for products grow following a boom in popularity on social media. Peptides are wellness products that can be used for a variety of means, but are mainly unapproved by the Therapeutic Goods Association, and the purity and contents are largely unregulated. The lab reported it had tested 18 samples of counterfeit Reatritude, a popular weight loss peptide this year, with only one label matching its claim. 30% had higher concentrations than listed, 30% had lower, and not one contained peptide at all. University of Queensland researchers say that these results were unexpected, and the level of overdosing they were seeing in the small sample size may represent an important source of risk.
1: Researchers from UQ have proven that tomatoes grown in soil, enriched with kitchen scraps, compost will be tastier and smell better than those without. Research fellows from the Uni School of Agriculture applied commercial compost to half a crop of selenium tomatoes with analysis checks at 5 and 12 days to simulate the supply chain. Blind taste tests and chemical analysis post-harvest concretely showed that compost-grown fruits were sweeter with lower levels of malic acid. The researchers believe the findings can be replicated across more plants and can help improve food wastage rates.
2: And it is a no ferry Friday in Brisbane today, as the City Cats will remain docked throughout the day as Maritime Union of Australia and its members will be staying on dry land over worker pay and conditions. The union has recently begun taking industrial action against boat operator River City Ferries, with the first stoppages occurring in late July this year. In a statement, the union said, quote, River City Ferries won't even match the Fair Work Commission's own 4.75% annual wage review increase, or keep pace with inflation, claiming it's not viable. All the while, its parent company, Kelsian Group's own financial reports show substantial increases in the revenue and profit, end quote. Regular services will resume tomorrow.
1: In national news, after a notable legal history, the Parliament of the Northern Territory has passed laws around voluntary assisted death. This comes several decades after an attempt to legislate VAD back in 1995, which was overturned 2 years later. There was back and forth regarding several amendments to the legislation. This includes a gag clause that made it into the laws that refuses medical professionals from offering it as a solution for patients. This had been called into question as it was said it could be easily overridden by practitioner administration. In addition, it could cause mistrust from vulnerable Indigenous Territorians and remote communities, as clinics could be feared and blamed for early deaths.
2: And in international news, Meta's landmark court settlement has just concluded its suit with 29 US states, agreeing to pay a record fine of $23.6 billion, which is the largest payout in its kind for social media companies. The settlement also marks the first time the company has been forced to change key features of its main apps, Facebook and Instagram, for US users. New default settings for under 18 users include a 2-hour limit across Facebook and Instagram combined, night mode and school mode settings, which limit the notification and app use, hidden likes, and the blocking of extreme beauty filters. Teens in the US will also have the ability to switch to a chronological feed and ditch the algorithm, which is designed to keep them scrolling for longer. The new regulations seem to promote a promising outcomes. However, experts are less certain the effects will reach Australian shores due to limiting regional rollout timelines.
1: For your weather today, Brisbane is partly cloudy. It's currently 18 degrees with an expected maximum of 25. The fire danger is low, and the UV index is predicted to reach 6, which is in the high band.
2: And that is all your news for 10 a.m. We'll be back at 11 a.m. with more. In the meantime, you can find